0: On your Feel Good Work Day, this is Paul Campion. Marnie's away, so I'm slinging the mud at you. During a recent interview for Practical Magic 2, Nicole Kidman revealed to Sandra Bullock she struggled with a childhood stutter between the ages of 4 and 6, often knowing exactly what she wanted to say but being unable to get the words out. Have a listen.
1: I think because I used to stutter when I was little, everyone would always say, stop. Pause, think about what you want to say, and then say it. So I'd always, because I would try to speak and then it wouldn't come out. And so the stop and pause and try to really think. So that's actually quite good for life too.
2: I never knew you had a stutter.
1: I did.
2: How old were you?
1: 4, 5, 6. Three of those ages.
2: Yeah,
1: and I would know exactly what I wanted to say, and I'd be almost excited to say, but it wouldn't. It would just take time to come out.
0: Did not know Nicole Kidman had a stutter. Here's something else you might not have known. It's Matt Groening. Yep, the man behind The Simpsons and Futurama. He had a job at Disneyland. He joined Conan O'Brien on Conan O'Brien Needs a Friend and told him the story.
3: Your job at Disneyland was to control a robot trash can that would walk around and say, you know, feed me litter.
4: Yeah.
3: And you were sort of in the background with a remote control in your pocket.
4: Yeah, and a lot of little bully kids would come up and just start wailing on the thing.
3: Of course they would.
4: And to the point where I would say in the trash can voice, like, where are your parents? Why aren't they doing anything? Somebody please help me. And he has a nerd voice.
3: Did you ever say, oh, the humanity.
4: I did. I literally did.
3: Did you say that?
4: I swear to God.
3: Of course you did.
4: All the time.
5: Wow.
3: Am I not a man? If you cut me, do I not bleed?
4: A pound of flesh. Oh, my God.
3: That's incredible.
4: I truly did, yeah. I would say that all the time.
3: If I had that gig, the things I'd be doing would get me thrown out and maybe Disneyland shut down.
4: Yeah.
3: Because I would say things like, I'll murder you.
4: I wasn't far off. I was always hitting on the other trash cans and, you know, saying like, don't divorce me and things like that to the other trash cans. Like they had a prior relationship or something.
3: Yeah.
4: Or why
3: won't
4: you talk to me?
0: That's your mud. This is your Feel Good Work Day.
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But I wanna know for sure. So come on and hold me tight. You move me.

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1: We're at the back end of the NRL season. It won't be long until we're saying goodbye to another year of NRL and saying goodbye to our favourite segment with Hammo and Macca.
2: Bye bye, Barry. Barry, goodbye.
3: You shot that.
2: I thought that was a good rhyme, that one.
1: But there's a little more of that to come. 4CC's footy tipping competition with a jackpot spend to win at the Baroran Hotel. Well, it jackpots sometimes.
4: Listener this week will be tipping against me. If they don't win, it'll jackpot. Yours don't jackpot much, do they?
2: What are you trying to say, Hammo?
1: Yeah. Nominate now on our Facebook page and take on Macca and Hammo in the 4CC footy tipping competition. Yeah! Hurry, there's not much time left. Thanks to the number one pub in Baroran, the Baroran Hotel on 4CC.
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1: I want to know the weirdest thing that you've opened the door to this morning, because Texas dad Keontae Matlock, he was alerted that his DoorDash Burger King order had arrived while he was at home with his daughter. Then he checked his security camera. He discovered the DoorDash driver had delivered the food completely naked. Here's what went down.
2: I didn't expect nobody to show up, drop my food off naked, which is crazy. I opened the camera and look, buddy's completely naked. By the time I got to the front, he was already gone. You know, because I usually wait for the food so it don't sit outside. But, you know, that night was different. Could have been an underage child coming to the door or a woman. And you exposed out like that. It's just sick.
1: Keontae initially thought the driver was wearing a onesie before realising he had nothing on. I want to know, what's the weirdest thing? Jim's on the line, first time caller. How are you, mate?
3: Good, mate. Great going to work down the old highway.
1: All right. Well, what's the weirdest thing you've opened your door to?
3: Mate, I actually opened the door and a fox near jumped in my car.
1: What? Where was this?
3: Down Newcastle, mate. I was down there one day and, he come out of the bush. I was in the car park. Yeah, he must have been going through a bin or something and near launched into my car.
1: Take it home as a pet.
3: I told it to get the fox out of here, mate.
1: Good on you, Jim.
3: All right, mate.
1: Christine, what's the weirdest thing you opened your door to?
4: Someone ordered a stripper game, but it went to the wrong house.
1: Oh, no.
4: So it wasn't very good.
1: Right.
4: I had to explain to this poor gentleman that he was at the wrong house.
1: Oh, no. What did he have on?
4: Not much. A bit of bondage gear.
1: Oh no!
4: That's what it looked like.
1: It was
4: a bit embarrassed.
1: Oh, no doubt.
4: I think he was expecting a party of room full of people, but
1: yeah.
4: Yeah, and my dog was not very happy about seeing someone at the door like that.
1: No doubt.
4: Crazy.
1: Thank you for sharing.
4: Thank you. Have a good day.
1: Tracy's the weirdest thing you opened the door to.
5: Well, I haven't actually ever opened the door to anything weird, but I have opened the door from the inside to kick a weird guy out.
1: Oh, okay. Was it someone you knew?
5: Yes, briefly.
1: Can we go into the weirdness?
5: No, I'm not going into the weirdness of it, but he was weird and I opened that door and I kicked him out of the door.
1: Get out of here.
5: You're out, mate. Done. I will tell you this.
1: Yeah.
5: It did involve feathers.
1: Say no more. Thank you.
5: Say no more.
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9: Hey there, I'm Jackie Lim. Your social media feed could soon look very different. The federal government will today unveil draft laws giving us the option to switch off algorithms. Employment Minister Amanda Rishworth on Nine says big tech needs to step up and take responsibility for what they're putting on kids' phones and computers.
10: There isn't a responsibility to make sure, for example, illegal content doesn't make it into people's feeds, that young people aren't damaged by some of the content.
9: The proposed changes would also expose tech giants to fines of more than $100 million if they fail to tackle harmful content. Health experts are calling for Medicare-backed gym programs for Aussies using popular weight loss injections. More than 150 medical groups want patients to be offered exercise and dietary support, warning rapid weight loss can lead to significant muscle loss if it's not properly managed. The proposal would see patients referred to targeted gym-based programs alongside their medication. A Queensland farmer who gunned down three neighbours over a cattle dispute has been handed one of the toughest sentences in the state's history. Darryl Young will spend at least 40 years behind bars for the 2022 murders. He'll be 99 before he's eligible for parole. And bad news for lovers of French wine. France is heading for one of its worst vintages in decades, with scorching temperatures and dry conditions hampering grape production. This year's harvest is expected to yield fewer than 4.5 billion bottles compared to the usual 8 billion.
1: Harvey Norman Furniture Gladstone. Outdoor dining and lounges to suit all events.
11: 4CC Sport.
9: In sport, the Crows are planning to dissect Brisbane's performance against Sydney last weekend ahead of their semi-final clash at the Gabba. Adelaide's last outing at the ground didn't end well, with the side going down to the Lions in round 7 by 52 points. Crows leadership group member Darcy Fogarty says the team's in a much different position this time round.
12: At the end of the day, it's probably more important about how, one, we want to play our brand of football, and two, how we match up against them.
9: And at the US Open, world number one Alexander Zverev is on court for his round of 16 clash with 21-seed Italian Luciano Daderi. That's the latest in news and sport.
1: 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Your weather now.
0: Chance of a couple of showers throughout the afternoon. Tops of 27 for Gladstone, Rockhampton 32, Banana Shire 32, Yeppoon 24, and 1770 in Agnes Water 22.
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0: on your feel-good work day. 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
1: Oh, we're safe, Marty. Gen Z has recorded the highest rate of cheating, according to a new Australian census. Yes, those born after 1997.
2: So they're, okay.
1: They're the Gen Zers, anywhere between 97 and 2012.
2: Well, you and I fall into the Gen X, which, you know what? They call it the middle child or the forgotten generation, because you've got the boomers and then you've got the millennials, and we're just kind of that generation in between.
1: I haven't forgotten.
2: I don't forget about it either. I wish I could forget sometimes, but I'm rudely reminded by life's values. But all right, so according to the Australian Sex Census, it has confirmed that one in three people have admitted to cheating and saying they've had an affair which involved a work colleague, highlighting the workplace as the most common setting for infidelity.
1: Well, we've got Katerina Polenska, Marnie, the influencer. She gives us the whole rundown. Have a listen.
3: If your partner has a work spouse, like a work wife or a work husband, and you joke about it, you should be worried, because 40% of affairs actually start in the office. And the reason behind that is not only because you spend most of your life at work, which is tragic but true, but also it's so easy to slip into a fantasy where you have this kind of very intimate relationship with someone that you work with, you share a lot of intellectual values together, you like to travel together for work, you maybe share meals together, maybe you stay up late because you're sharing a hotel together, you're on flights, and you develop this kind of false sense of intimacy. And the odds are this person's pretty different to your spouse. So the needs that aren't getting met at home in your relationship get to be met with this co-worker. But unfortunately, it's all a fantasy because you're not emotionally available, they're not emotionally available. And I'm speaking as if you're the one having this close friendship. Either way, whether it's you, whether it's your partner, you need to get worried about this, because this stuff happens.
1: Yeah, well, we're testament that that doesn't happen. I mean, well, you know, we've been working together for so long, it's not funny.
2: And we often refer to each other as our work spouses. And we are, because we have a bit of a different, unique job. But I guess we don't travel together. Oh, sometimes we do for events and things.
1: Mm-hmm.
2: But no, that doesn't happen in our case.
1: No,
2: I mean,
1: that's
2: I can
1: exactly
2: see
1: right.
2: how some companies, like if you work for a big corporate company, like a lot of my girlfriends are like state managers where they're traveling and staff going to these dinners
1: you
2: and
1: see it all the time.
2: Things. And I kind of get that.
1: Yeah.
2: But we don't, I mean,
1: it just doesn't happen. We come in with our own dramas, our own problems.
2: Absolutely. And if we do go away, like we'll go and have dinner and you're the first to leave. Like, I'll be the one rounding everyone up and you go. Like, I don't even know where you go.
1: That's right.
2: You just go.
1: You know, when I came in this morning, you know how Father's Day was ruined.
2: Oh,
1: you know,
2: and we have talked about each other's lives and know more about each
1: That's
2: other's
1: right.
2: lives. There could not be a bigger turnoff for either of us to actually ever be attracted to each other in that sense. We're just best mates.
1: I haven't got the energy.
2: No, I just
1: I'm
2: can't
1: going
2: be
1: to the dentist this afternoon.
2: I know all of your stuff,
1: yes.
2: and it's just not an intimate thing. We're just friends.
1: No, exactly.
2: So we can prove that that's not correct.
1: That's
2: You're
1: right.
2: saying you should worry about everyone. I don't think you should worry about everyone. I think you should just worry about if you've got a partner that's potentially prepared to do that with anyone.
1: Computer says no.
2: Well, I just don't think it's work. I think if you've got a partner that's particularly not happy or is predispositioned to cheat or has done, well, that's probably your answer, isn't it?
4: It's a well-known fact here at 4CC that Hammo can be known to stretch the truth. Now he gets to lie professionally. Listen Wednesday mornings as Hammo reveals three stories about himself. Two are true, one is a filthy lie. Maybe he met Elvis. Did he wrestle a crocodile? Was he the inventor of those things on shoelaces? Don't answer yet. You'll have the chance to ask questions and catch him out. 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

0: Hey, it's Saskia from iHeart's Your News Now with your news headlines. The victims of a fatal light plane crash south of Brisbane have been identified. The days of algorithms controlling your social media feed could be numbered. Detention officers around the country to walk off the job again today, and a record-breaking El Niño weather event this summer could push food prices up. 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

0: on your Feel Good Work Day. This is Paul Campy, and still to come, am I ever gonna see your face again? The Angels. Am I ever gonna see your face again? Cool and the Gang. And John Farnham. All coming up on your Tuesday, your Feel Good Work Day.
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7: Hey there, I'm Jackie Lim. The days of endless algorithm-driven scrolling could be numbered. The federal government has unveiled its proposed digital duty of care legislation, which would give Australians the choice to turn off personalised social media feeds and see content only from accounts they choose to follow. Platforms that fail to comply would face penalties topping $100 million. Labor's launching a fierce attack on a One Nation plan to let Australians dip into their super early. The government says the proposal would amount to a raid on retirement savings, leaving millions worse off in the long run. Assistant Treasurer Daniel Molino on the ABC warns releasing large chunks of money from super funds could fuel inflation and push house prices even higher.
8: It took us decades to get to 12% superannuation guarantee, and that's a level that is going to provide people with a high level of dignity and security in retirement. To unwind that is dangerous and undermines the whole superannuation system.
7: Indonesia has reopened its main airport in Jakarta and four others after volcanic ash from a series of eruptions forced them to close over the weekend. More than 340,000 travellers were impacted, with nearly 3,000 flights either diverted or cancelled. Australians are making a dent in their credit card debt. New figures from Canstar show more than $400 million was wiped off credit card balances in July, with tax returns likely helping many. And a record-breaking El Niño weather event this summer could push food prices up. Experts say the predicted hot and dry conditions is one of the key issues, which will affect food pricing over the next 12 months.
0: Stay, play and dine. Visit Agnes 1770. Your sport now.
7: In sport, a coup for the Lions, young gun Zach Bailey has reportedly recommitted to Brisbane on a monster 8-year deal. It'll see him remain at the Den until the end of 2034 after knocking back a more lucrative deal from Adelaide. And Roosters' inclusions will be jam-packed when their team list is revealed this afternoon. It comes after the Chooks rested the majority of their first-grade team for last week's clash against the Rabbitohs. All stars are expected back and refreshed for Sunday's qualifying final against the Panthers. That's the latest in news and sport.
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9: Beautiful afternoon in the Banana Shire. We're getting down to a cool 9 overnight tonight. Then fog, sunny conditions, 30 degrees expected tomorrow. Possible late shower for the Banana Shire on Thursday with a top of 28 degrees. Back home here on the coast in Gladie, looking mostly sunny for the rest of today. Mostly sunny tomorrow, 26, after getting down to 16 overnight tonight. Wind is picking up on Thursday and a possible shower or two for Gladstone as well, with a top of 26 degrees. Tomorrow it is back, thanks to the night out. Four double C's, two truths and a lie. Hamo tells you two truthful things about him and a lie, and you got to figure out which one is which. Gee, we find out some interesting things here on Four Double C.
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0: 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Central Queensland's 4CC.

0: Stevens here on the Feel Good Workday. Trish has given us a buzz. Mate, what are you up to aside from listening to the Feel Good Workday?
1: Currently just making some brownies before I head off to work with Salvo.
0: Yay! Brownies. Are you taking them to work for your workmates?
1: Oh, hell no.
0: Hopefully they're not listening because now they're going to know they're missing out on Trish's world-famous brownies.
1: That's right.
0: Well, good luck at work a little bit later on, mate. You obviously got the afternoon, evening shift and some brownies to get you through it by the sounds. Might have to sneak them into a sneaky corner so no one sees them. In the next few minutes, I'm going to put on an English singer-songwriter. Got stuck into his career around 2011, so not that long ago. Has already sold over 200 million albums worldwide. He's next.
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2: We'll also keep you across what's going on nationally and around the world.
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2: And there's all the latest in sport.
4: Last time the two teams met, the Dockers came from behind to record a 15-point victory.
2: Gladstone and Central Queensland's leaders in local, 4CC, and on iHeartRadio.
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0: for Tuesday's cards. In the next few minutes, AC/DC with a song that, well, it's kind of surprising, but not really surprising. Very popular funeral song. It's next.
1: 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Three-time winner of CQ's Knees of the Year. 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

0: away from our two ups this afternoon here on the Feel Good Workday. Before we get there, though, I've got to share this story. I've just found out a South Australian super centenarian, Lorna Henstridge, marked her 112th birthday in June. Sadly, we found out from her daughter that she has passed. Up until she was 105, she was living independently. Australia's oldest female. There's a bloke by the name of Ken Weeks. He's in Grafton in New South Wales, not too far from where my mum lives, and he is Australia's oldest person at 112 as well. But I just wanted to take you back to Lorna. She was asked about longevity, and she said, "It's important that you're moving all the time, both physically and in your thoughts. You can't let old-fashioned ideas take over your life. You've got to live today by today's standards and keep going with it and be happy with it." She said, "You will find that most people are very happy to come and help you get there." Good on you, Lorna. What a life, 112. After the newsroom, we get stuck into our two ups of material, girl. Doesn't she reinvent herself all the time? And Paul Kelly. That's more like me. I've done all the dumb things. News is next.
1: 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Whose idea was this? 4CC.
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6: Hey, I'm Brooke Seychelle. The federal government's unveiled its proposed digital duty of care legislation today. Under the draft laws, platforms like TikTok, Facebook and Instagram would be required to let users opt out of targeted material or face penalties worth more than $100 million. Prime Minister Anthony Albanese says we should be able to decide what we see.
7: My feed, my way. This is not about giving government control. It's about giving people control. It's about putting choice back into the hands of Australians online.
6: In New South Wales, passengers on a Qantas flight to Melbourne have faced an unexpected delay after smoke filled the cabin at Sydney Airport. The aircraft was evacuated as a precaution before investigators determined the smoke was coming from a towing vehicle. Meantime, a fight is brewing over Australian superannuation, Labor branding One Nation's push for early access to retirement savings a dangerous cash grab, warning it could dismantle super as we know it. Assistant Treasurer Daniel Molino tells the ABC the plan risks higher inflation and soaring house prices.
8: To do what the One Nation Party is suggesting, we'll see somebody who's 30 years old, $25,000 worse off at retirement, and a couple around $50,000 worse off. It's really saying to people that they should steal from their future to pay for the current.
6: And France is on track to have one of its smallest wine harvests in decades following a scorching summer. The government is rolling out more than 1 billion euros in emergency aid for farmers.
1: Bridge to Heaven, Gladstone's only locally owned and operated pet crematorium. 4CC Sport.
6: North Melbourne's Zane Dersmar has requested a trade to Melbourne. He was taken at pick 4 in the 2023 draft, but has managed just 38 games in 3 years. In the NRL, the Sharks are disappointed they'll be playing their home final away from home. Forward Arden Fanua-Blake says the club worked hard all season to earn the advantage, only for their clash with the Cowboys to be shifted to Allianz Stadium. Shark Park was deemed unfit to host a finals fixture. That's the latest in news and sport.
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0: Beautiful afternoon in the Banana Shire. We're getting down to a cool 9 overnight tonight. Then fog, sunny conditions, 30 degrees expected tomorrow. Possible late shower for the Banana Shire on Thursday with a top of 28 degrees. Back home here on the coast in Gladie, looking mostly sunny for the rest of today. Mostly sunny tomorrow, 26, after getting down to 16 overnight tonight. Wind is picking up on Thursday and a possible shower or two for Gladstone as well with a top of 26 degrees. Tomorrow it is back. Thanks to the night out, 4CC's two truths and a lie. Hamo tells you two truthful things about him and a lie, and you got to figure out which one is which. Gee, we find out some interesting things here on 4CC.
1: You'll enjoy us repeating ourselves over the next hour. Over the next hour. Next hour. Next hour. It's 4CC's two ups at two. If you're regularly getting people to repeat themselves, give them a call. Here's our first double play on Central Queensland's 4CC.

We are repeating ourselves. Repeating ourselves with four double C's, two ups at two. If you ever need people to repeat themselves, call the Hearing Centre Gladstone. In the meantime, another double play on Central Queensland's four double C.

0: from the Eagles, our two up this afternoon here on the Feel Good Workday. And driving got me on the hands-free. Scotty, what are you up to, mate?
1: I'm just on my way back in from fishing.
0: You're killing me!
1: I know. Been listening to you in the boat.
0: How'd you go fishing?
1: One mackerel.
0: Hey, that's better than nothing.
1: Yeah, that's right.
0: Well, hopefully you enjoy our two ups this afternoon, mate. Fillet that mackerel up, and I guess that you're probably having it for dinner tonight. Very jealous of you. Oh, I like mine in a nice crumb, you know, a bit of flour, egg wash, bit of garlic and parmesan and parsley in the breadcrumbs. Panko if I want to go extra crunchy. Oh, this isn't a cooking show, is it? I forgot about that. I've got more two ups to give you. We are off to Athens, Georgia. Drummer Bill Berry, Peter Bark on guitar, bassist Mike Mills, lead vocals Michael Stipe. These guys are all students at the University of Georgia before getting together and becoming one of the most influential American rock bands of this era. Two from them next.
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2: No, we didn't say crew ups at crew. It's 4CC's two ups at two. If you heard anything else, call the Hearing Centre Gladstone. In the meantime, here's another crew up, two up at two on Central Queensland's 4CC.

It's four double C's, two ups at two. Thanks to the Hearing Centre Gladstone. That's okay. You're supposed to be hearing double on Central Queensland's four double C.

0: which was a sequel to his big hit. Who's gonna make the gravy now? I bet it won't taste the same. And it caused a stir because he finally killed off Joe. Well, he can do what he like. He is 70 these days. Two ups. That is my job. And I better get some more on for you before we hit 3 o'clock this afternoon here on the Feel Good Workday.
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1: You heard right. It's 4CC's Two Ups at Two. Thanks to the Hearing Centre Gladstone on Central Queensland's 4CC.

say few upset few, it's four double C's, two upset two. If you heard anything else, call the Hearing Centre Gladstone. In the meantime, here's another few up. I mean, two up at two on Central Queensland's four double C.

0: have a favourite two up this afternoon. Russell's given me a quick buzz. He's at work and listening on the iHeart. The boss doesn't know he is, though. Why was the Eagles your favourite two up this afternoon, mate?
1: I had a lot of fond memories in my late teens, early 20s.
0: Right.
1: I'm listening to them all the time.
0: Oh, good. Well, I'm glad I can take you back to the teenage years this afternoon with a feel-good workday two-ups. I'll have more of them for you tomorrow afternoon. After three, Uptown Girl, not the piano man, Billy Joel. She's been living in her uptown world. And Phil Collins. First, we're heading to the Feel Good Workday Newsroom to get the latest.
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8: Hey there, I'm Brooke Seychelle. Draft legislation will be introduced in Parliament today to force social media platforms to let users switch off algorithms in a bid to protect our Aussie children. Communications Minister Annika Wells says the government has a digital duty of care.
9: The same way that we have safety standards for cars, for food, for appliances, Australia is setting basic safety standards for the online tools and online services within our digital duty of care.
8: More than a million illegal cigarettes and vapes have been seized by the Australian Border Force in a series of raids throughout WA and the Northern Territory. A spokesperson for the ABF says the haul had a street value of more than $814,000 and represented almost $4 million in foregone taxes. Meanwhile, the Housing Minister has dodged answering whether Labor is on track to miss its housing target by 330,000 homes. Speaking in Parliament, Claire O'Neill says Labor's track record is an improvement on the coalition's.
10: We've got to build more homes for Australians, we've got to help renters get into a better position, and we've got to get more Australians into home ownership. Now, Speaker, we are making a stack of progress against each of these three goals, but we recognise that we've got a lot more work to do here.
8: And the Spirit of Tasmania will go without passengers for more than a week as the ferry operator tests new vessels. There'll be an 8-day changeover when the new vessels launch in October, replacing two ships that were launched nearly 25 years ago.
2: Battery World Gladstone, with all types of batteries, from AAA to four-wheel drive. 4CC, your sport now.
8: Rowan Marshall is requesting a trade from the Saints for a second straight year. The club confirming the ruck is wanting to move on from Moorabbin. The 30-year-old is apparently again eyeing a move to Geelong. Meanwhile, Cricket Australia has agreed to bring private investment to the Big Bash. The CA board making the announcement, with the Melbourne Renegades the first up for sale. It's hoped the Renegades will play under new ownership for the 2027-28 Big Bash season. And the NRL is set to release its team list for week one of the finals today. That's the latest in news and sport.
2: Shaw Insurance, the regional Queensland insurance specialist. 4CC, your weather now.
0: Beautiful afternoon in the Banana Shire. We're getting down to a cool 9 overnight tonight. Then fog, sunny conditions, 30 degrees expected tomorrow. Possible late shower for the Banana Shire on Thursday with a top of 28 degrees. Back home here on the coast in Gladie, looking mostly sunny for the rest of today. Mostly sunny tomorrow, 26, after getting down to 16 overnight tonight. Wind is picking up on Thursday and a possible shower or two for Gladstone as well with a top of 26 degrees. Tomorrow it is back. Thanks to the night out. 4CC's two truths and a lie. Hammo tells you two truthful things about him and a lie, and you got to figure out which one is which. Gee, we find out some interesting things here on 4CC.
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1: Keep an eye out and listen to what children actually have to say, because most of the time, smaller children don't really lie too much about these serious type of things. So if a young child is going to say something to you, just make sure that you do take notice of it and have conversations with them. That's the hard part, to get them to try and speak about it, because, you know, these perpetrators are telling them that they'll get in trouble, their parents will die, all the sort of, you know, words that they use to put fear into these kids. Not if your child does, or you hear a child speaking of something, take notice and report it, because that's what this week's all about.
0: Absolutely sickening what happens. Now, if you are concerned about a child, you think they're in immediate danger or a life-threatening situation, please call 000. Hammo's back from 5 o'clock tomorrow morning here on 4CC as we get back into it. Wet, wet, wet.

0: Graham Bonnet here on the Feel Good Workday, having a gas bag with Sharon, enjoying retired life. What are you up to for your Tuesday afternoon?
1: Just heading shopping, just off to Uncle Dan's.
0: Oh, stop it, Sharon.
1: Uncle Dan's for the weekend.
0: Nice. And what do you reckon you're going to get from Uncle Dan's?
1: The other half's looking for beer. Mm-hmm. So
0: right.
1: We'll just go and have a search, see what's on special.
0: And did you say for the weekend already? It's only Tuesday. You're going to wait that long to have an icy cold beer? I reckon your other half's not, Sharon. But anyway, I'll let you go and do that shopping, mate. Let me know if there's any good specials on. In the next few minutes, I'm going to put on a band from New Jersey in America. They originally started off as 12. They've whittled that down a little bit. Plenty of great hits to choose from. They are in minutes.
2: Before you get started on your day, you know, going to work, taking the kids to school, dropping into the Bendigo Bank, we retrace our steps with On This Day. On This Day. Looking back on historical moments, marking movie, TV and music milestones, and checking out who's celebrating a birthday. On This Day with Aaron Stevens. And again in the Arvo before 4. Thanks to Hammo's Bank, Bendigo Community Bank, Gladstone and Calliope. On Central Queensland's 4CC.
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0: G'day, it's Gareth here from iHeart's Your News Now podcast with your news headlines. Big changes to social media on the table in Canberra today as the government unveils its digital duty of care legislation. A Qantas flight evacuated at Sydney Airport after smoke fills the cabin ahead of takeoff. More than a million illegal cigarettes and vapes seized in raids throughout WA and the NT. And easily repairable cars are increasingly being scrapped after minor accidents. Get your news when you want it. 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

0: you on your feel-good work day. Popeye is busy in the excavator this afternoon. Got me on the hands-free. But you got something important. What is it, mate?
1: Quick joke for you.
0: Yeah.
1: What do you get if you cross an insomniac, an agnostic, and a dyslexic?
0: Oh, geez, what a combo. I don't know.
1: Someone who sits up all night pondering whether or not there really is a dog.
0: Cracker. Thanks, Popeye.
1: Have a great one, darling.
0: Oh, I get it now. God, dog. Ah, oh, what a crack up, mate. Thank you. Hopefully everyone else has gotten a laugh out of that too, mate. In the next few minutes, you and I headed back 55 years ago. It was in September 1971. Daddy Cool released a song I'm going to play for you in minutes.
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6: Hi, it's September 8, the day in 1965 when an ad appeared in LA's Variety magazine calling for four insane boys aged 17 to 21. The boys chosen from the auditions became the Monkees.
7: Hey, we're the Monkees.
6: Later, the original series of Star Trek started. Although only 79 episodes were made, there, of course, has been a stack of movies and franchise series since. 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
8: They want war? We're still on our side, Captain. 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
6: In 1994, newlyweds Michael Jackson and Lisa Marie Presley opened the 11th MTV Video Music Awards.
9: I'm very happy to be here. 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

0: He's 80.
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0: Choir Boys lead singer Mark Gable celebrates his 76th. To run the paradise. James Packer, one of Australia's top 20 richest, turns 59.
2: Find myself here. I don't know quite how I find myself here.
0: Isn't it incredible that he shares his birthday with Lachlan Murdoch? Lachlan is 55.
3: Absolutely. The decline's being ameliorated by this digital growth.
0: Wallabies legend Chris Latham turns 51.
4: Players are inside, he doesn't need them, Chris Latham. Oh, that is stunning.
0: Pink celebrates her birthday. She's 47. So you better guess it's right, it's right. Remember Jonathan Taylor Thomas? The child star was on Home Improvements and voiced young Simba in The Lion King. He's 45.
5: The lion cub, and he's real energetic and mischievous and curious.
0: And AFL great Chris Judd is 43, the former West Coast and Carlton player and premiership winner in 2006.
6: Look away, hand pass to Judd.
0: Finally, it's the anniversary of the death of Australian car racing legend Peter Brock. He was 61 when he crashed in a rally run near Perth in 2006.
7: Now, I've really got to get the grips for this car. I think by Sunday I might.
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0: for Tin Hat Tuesday. Jonesy and Amanda are back and ready to chat through a whole bunch of new conspiracies. And later on this week, Miff Warhurst is coming in, TV personality and author, to chat about her brand new book, Middle Rage. Looking forward to that, Jonesy and Amanda. In the next few minutes, they'll have Daryl Braithwaite. Guns N' Roses cover version. Live and Let Die. Answer on John. Plenty of action this afternoon with Jonesy and Amanda. Christian O'Connell Show from 7 o'clock tonight. And that is a wrap for another feel-good work day this Tuesday. Pour a glass of wine a little bit later on. Catch up with my mum. And then I will catch you tomorrow afternoon.
1: It's the ultimate joke-off. 4CC's Bad Joke Friday, thanks to the Central Lane Hotel, Gladstone's home of entertainment. But is your joke bad enough to win the $50 to spend at the Central Lane? 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A, does it register on Hammo's Laugh-O-Meter? B, is it better than Matsy's joke?
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3: Oh.
1: 4CC's Bad Joke Friday. Call in with your dad joke, pun or cringeworthy one-liner. 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
10: Hey there, I'm Brooke Seychelle. The Health Minister has accused the opposition of following One Nation on their tobacco excise cut policy. Speaking in Parliament, Mark Butler claims plans to slash the tax by 80% wouldn't actually crack down on organised crime.
11: We're not interested in joining the coalition in a price discounting war with organised crime. Okay, we're not interested in joining the coalition in follow the leader that he pathetically appears committed to be playing with the One Nation Party.
10: To Queensland, where the victims of a plane crash south of Brisbane have been identified. Ian Campbell, the founder of a popular dairy company, and his daughter Hannah were killed when their aircraft came down yesterday morning. Investigations into what caused the crash are continuing. Social media titans like TikTok, Facebook and Instagram would require an opt-out of the algorithm under proposed legislation by the federal government today. Prime Minister Anthony Albanese says it's about giving Australians more choice online.
12: Through our digital duty of care, we will require platforms to protect children from harmful content, including content that promotes eating disorders, misogynistic content, pornography, and content that glorifies crime.
10: And weight loss injections could soon come with a trip to the gym. Leading health groups are calling for Medicare-funded exercise and diet programs, warning some patients are shedding the kilos but also losing valuable muscle mass.
9: Gladstone Camping Centre, for all your camping and outdoor needs. Sport.
10: Lions star Josh Dunkley says the side hasn't lost confidence despite their shock 53-point loss to the Swans last weekend. Brisbane will now take on Adelaide in a must-win semi-final to keep their hopes of a three-peat alive. Dunkley says they're ready to bounce back.
3: I don't think you lose confidence. I think the confidence is always there. You know, we've done it in the past, but we can't just think that's going to help us this week. We've got to actually get to work and get back on the track and get that, if some guys have lost confidence, get that confidence back at training.
10: That's the latest in news and sport.
13: Billawheeler Windscreens. 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
0: Beautiful afternoon in the Banana Shire. We're getting down to a cool 9 overnight tonight. Then fog, sunny conditions, 30 degrees expected tomorrow. Possible late shower for the Banana Shire on Thursday with a top of 28 degrees. Back home here on the coast in Gladie, looking mostly sunny for the rest of today. Mostly sunny tomorrow, 26, after getting down to 16 overnight tonight. Wind is picking up on Thursday and a possible shower or two for Gladstone as well with a top of 26 degrees. Tomorrow it is back. Thanks to the night out, 4CC's two truths and a lie. Hammo tells you two truthful things about him and a lie, and you got to figure out which one is which. Gee, we find out some interesting things here on 4CC.
14: Good afternoon to you, Amanda. How are you?
15: I'm well. How are you going?
14: Your sleeves are quite extraordinary. You look like some sort of Russian dancer.
15: Until you see me dance and until you hear me talk. And then I'm not Russian and I'm not a dancer.
14: Yeah, you know when you used to see the great Moscow Circus used to come to town?
15: Moscow, la la la la la la.
14: No, you're confusing that. That was Genghis Khan who sung that.
15: Oh, in real life?
14: In real life. Well, they're from Belgium.
15: They're from Belgium?
14: Yeah,
15: you're meaning Boney M, not Genghis Khan.
14: No, Genghis Khan and Boney M were from Belgium.
15: Yeah, the Genghis Khan, the Mongol.
14: Yeah, no, Genghis Khan was a Mongol.
15: It didn't come from Belgium.
14: No, the singers.
15: I didn't know there was a band called Genghis Khan.
14: Yeah, that's who sung Moscow, Moscow. And you're kind of dressing like
15: who are the ones that cross their arms and go right down and kick out
14: Cossacks.
15: Their legs? They're Russians.
14: Yeah, they're Russians. Yep. There you go.
15: We've got the Mongols, we've got the Cossacks, we've got the Genghis.
14: I think
15: we've got Boney M.
14: We've got everyone
15: on
14: our side.
15: Everybody.
14: We've got everyone on our side. How you been? Good? Everything okay?
15: Everything okay.
14: I had an interesting situation. I was in my car. I don't drive a car often. I'm a mad motorcyclist, as you know. But I had to go to Bunnings to get some supplies. And then my phone rang. And it's not in a cradle or anything. It rang and it was in the console. So I've hit the button. And then I realized it's Scotty Cam. But he's bum dialed me by accident. And then I didn't want to touch my phone.
15: How do you know it was a bum dial?
14: Because I said, hey, Scotty. And I didn't hear any, you know. And then he was talking with his wife, Ann Cam, the lovely Ann Cam.
15: About what?
14: About you. About Amanda.
15: No, tell me.
14: No,
15: I'm
14: just talking about with the tradie. They had a tradie over doing some work on their house. And so I couldn't touch my phone because, you know, you get big fines for that these
15: Well, you
14: days.
15: Touched your phone to turn it on.
14: No, I was coming out of the driveway.
15: Oh, I put it to you, Brendan Jones.
14: I was coming out of the driveway.
15: You sticky
14: so I hadn't got on the road.
15: No, stop. No. You turned it on. To answer, hey, Scotty. And then when you heard it was a bum dial,
14: I couldn't switch it up. I can't touch my phone to turn it off. I was in the Bunnings car park.
15: Oh, Brendan.
14: Boom. And then by the time I realised it was a bum dial.
15: You should have turned it straight off.
14: And also my speaker's a little faulty, so sometimes people have to.
15: You just wanted to listen.
14: You often complain when I speak to you on speakerphone. Do you not complain?
15: Yeah, what's that got to do with this?
14: Because my speaker's not working. So I wasn't sure that he couldn't hear me or not. And I said, Scotty, you probably can't hear me.
15: This story is
14: because
15: overly
14: my phone's
15: elaborate.
14: Bung.
15: All I need to know is that you listened in to a bum doll.
14: I sound like
15: I would
14: one
15: never
14: of those
15: guys
14: an RBT.
15: That. I would never listen in to a bum doll. What did
14: you
15: hear?
14: I couldn't switch the phone off.
15: Tell me what you heard.
14: I just heard, you're happy to be a part of this. And Amanda Keller, she's a piece of work. No, they're just having a chat with the tradie. And I couldn't do anything until I got home.
15: Oh, how long was that trip?
14: It was 10 minutes. I couldn't do anything. From Bunnings to home.
15: You listened for 10 minutes?
14: Not for 10 minutes.
15: So you did turn it off?
14: I did.
15: This story is all over the place.
14: I'll say this. You know, you would think, but Scotty, when he would talk to a tradesman, because he's a very good tradesman.
15: Oh, duh.
14: You would think that he'd be a bit of a bossy bitch, but he wasn't. He was quite amicable, I thought. Yeah, it was pretty.
15: And how do you think you'll feel listening to this?
14: I think hopefully you'll be, because Anne listens to the show each afternoon. You know that. Hello, Anne. How are you?
15: Hello, Anne.
14: Yeah.
15: Although you already know how Anne feels about things. You've been listening into their home for some time.
14: She's not a
15: fan. One minute
14: of you.
15: I could touch the phone. Next minute I couldn't. Suddenly I could. Now I can't. Hello, officer.
14: I was on the concrete at Bunnings,
15: just
14: private property.
15: Just.
14: And then I went on to the tarmac.
15: And then suddenly you could again at the end. And then suddenly you could.
14: No, I know the rules, man. Don't come at me, copper.
15: We should do this entire show with you on a lie detector because you're just full of it.
14: Where are we putting the electrodes? That's all I'm in it for. We have an action-packed show today.
15: Yes, we do.
14: It's Tin Hat Tuesday.
15: Oh, I've got a couple of beauties for you today.
14: Nice one.
15: One that links Wall Street and Ozempic in a very unusual way.
14: Okay. Instagram makes its return and we can't do anything until we do the Fast Five. It's Jonesy and Amanda driving you home for Jam Nation.
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0: across Australia. It's Jonesy and Amanda driving you home.
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5: We are playing What's on the Box?
6: Television.
7: I'll turn the box on.
5: We're getting our money's worth out of our jingles today.
0: They're called intros.
5: Hello, Matt in Croydon. How are you?
8: Hi, I'm good. Thanks.
0: Matthew,
5: listen to this. What's the TV show? Do you know?
8: I think, is it The Inbetweeners?
5: It's The Inbetweeners. They're returning with a third film called, very inventively, The Inbetweeners 3.
0: Okay, good. The original name for the cartoon characters Tom and Jerry were what, Matt? Were they A, Jasper and Jinx, B, Bigsy and Smallsy, or C, Cat and Mouse?
8: I'll have to go with A.
0: Jasper and Jinx.
5: That's
0: you're right.
5: True. Where are we? Did you know why, Brendan?
0: Why were they called Jasper and Jinx? No, I'm not too sure. I was hoping you'd have that information.
5: Well, it's written in front of both of us.
0: Yeah, but I couldn't be bothered reading it.
5: I will. The phrase Tom and Jerry comes from an 1821 book called Life in London. The book followed two lively young men named Corinthian Tom and Jerry Hawthorne.
0: Mm-hmm.
5: And so Tom and Jerry had become slang for rowdy or boisterous behaviour, which is why they thought they'd name those.
0: So what happened with Jasper and Jinx then?
5: I don't know. Jasper and Jinx, who knows?
0: Jim, am I right?
9: Well, they just didn't think the name was very marketable, so...
0: I don't know about that. Jasper and Jinx. Sounds like a plumbing organisation, though. Matt, question number four for you. What is the name of the multi-purpose tool Doctor Who carries?
8: No idea. Not in my life.
5: Sorry, Matt.
0: Kirsty is with us.
5: Hello, Kirsty.
10: Hello.
5: When I first read this question, this is what I thought it said. What's the name of the multi-purpose tool Doctor Who carries? And I couldn't understand any of that. What's the name of the multi-purpose tool Doctor Who carries?
10: The Doctor Who carried... sonic screwdriver.
5: A sonic screwdriver.
0: That just came to you, Kirsty.
5: What does he do with it?
0: Kirsty?
10: It's a multi-purpose tool.
0: Right.
5: When you put it like that, it explains everything.
0: But specifically, like what would he
5: like
0: do with it?
5: Maybe it's like a Swiss Army knife.
0: Yeah.
9: Yeah, it's like he opens doors with it, like unlocks things, he analyses things.
5: Opens doors,
9: things.
5: Hasn't he heard of a handle?
9: It kind of does, or it does everything.
5: Right.
0: Yeah. Okay. Kirsty.
5: This is question five,
0: This is
5: Kirsty.
0: You coming in hot. Breaking Badly is the subtitle for which new Netflix documentary?
10: Breaking Badly.
0: Mm.
5: Oh, I know. You're just typing them in,
0: Kirsty.
5: Come on.
0: Maria's in Broadford,
5: Hello.
0: And it's Maria's birthday
5: Maria,
0: today.
5: Maria, happy birthday.
11: Thank you so much, guys.
0: Ryan, have we got some sort of fanfare for Maria?
9: No.
0: Maria. Oh.
5: Happy birthday, Maria.
0: Happy birthday. You
5: still,
0: you still have
5: to answer the question. Breaking Badly. It's the subtitle for which new Netflix documentary?
11: Oh,
5: just tell us who it's about.
11: Is it Ray Gun?
0: Yeah, it is about Ray Gun. Ray Gun, yes. I'm really looking forward to watching it.
5: I want to watch it too because I keep hearing that apparently they're like the Addams Family, she and her husband. They're quite delusional about how they're perceived.
0: I was chatting to my oldest son and he said that she has ruined it for the breaking community. And I said, in what world are you part of the breaking community? Yeah. And I didn't even know there was a breaking community.
5: Now you do.
0: Anyway. Congratulations to you, Maria. You've won the Jam Pack, a $250 Bevel's Jewelry gift voucher. Don't miss Bevel's iconic diamond rust sale. It's Saturday, the 12th of September. Maria, anything you'd like to add?
11: No, thank you very much. It's much appreciated.
5: What a great birthday present.
0: Happy
11: birthday. It is. I rang right on time.
5: Absolutely,
0: you did very well, Maria. Done. Good work to you.
5: Well, lots of things coming up. Now you find it. Lots of things coming up. Prince Harry and Meghan have returned to the UK. It's interesting. We'll discuss the people's sort of lukewarm response to it. I don't. I feel sorry for Meghan because she just can't win anymore.
0: They got to live somewhere.
5: I know that she just can't win. But also, Prince Charles has put out a formal notice saying what role they will be playing. That was dropped today. I'll read it to you.
0: Tin Hat's at the ready as well. It's Tin Hat Tuesday. That's coming up. It's Jonesy and Amanda driving you home for Jam Nation.
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1: But down in Canberra, mate, what do you think will be on the agenda?
2: Oh, look, housing is a big issue, and you know, some of the public comment on Facebook and so forth from some of the ministers from the government is quite extraordinary, I think. And housing is front and centre. That'll be a big topic of discussion. The results of the by-election in Western Australia in terms of political ramifications, that'll get talked about a lot. Maybe not so much in Parliament, but around the halls and the corridors of Parliament House, it will definitely be spoken about.
16: Hammo for breakfast, thanks to Reef City Motors, and better music and more of it on Central Queensland's 4CC.
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0: to vilify her. Mm-hmm. Let it go. They've stepped back. They are private citizens. Don't buy. It's a self-fulfilling prophecy. She said, I had to leave because people treated me so badly. Don't treat her badly. Let her get on with things.
1: Yeah, but having said that, she can't, if she's going to fly under the radar, she has to fly under the radar.
0: Well, what do you mean by
1: fly under
0: the radar?
1: Well, that's why people get so juiced about it.
0: What's her version for you of being over the radar?
1: Going to staff and waving and all that sort of stuff.
0: Well, they are still celebrities. They're not royals, but they're celebrities. And to clarify their role, the king has just released a statement.
1: Oh.
0: He did this today.
1: Mm-hmm.
0: It was a letter written by, or I guess as told to, the Lord Chamberlain, and he is kind of the palace head honcho. Following the decision by the Duke and Duchess of Sussex to relocate to the UK, we've received a number of requests for guidance. To help avoid doubt or confusion, the King has directed the following information be shared. It's well known that in January 2020, the Duke and Duchess stepped down from undertaking representative duties on behalf of the sovereign, and we are no longer working members of the royal family. This position, distinct from the state and royal duties undertaken by the working royal family, and with the personal latitude it brings the couple in respect to financial independence and protection of their privacy as they should wish, will continue to be fully respected. It follows there is no change to the current status of the Duke and Duchess of Sussex. Their styles, as his and her Royal Highness, remain in abeyance and are not used. So they're not allowed to be HRH. The charitable work, the Duke and Duchess, that's a personal matter for them both and undertaken in their private capacity. In short, their position is akin to private citizens with commercial and charitable interests. So what they're saying is that they're not dip-in, dip-out royals.
1: Mm-hmm.
0: And that was the Queen's concern. You're either in or you're out.
1: Fair enough.
0: And I mean, it does seem harsh because Andrew's daughters kind of dip in and dip out. They do official duties, but they don't live as royals. And I think, I don't know if they get paid as royals, but they have royal residences. So, but these two, they are private citizens, and I think they're, in a way, not punished, but they're being told, okay, you ratted on the family, you pulled out, that's how that goes. You're allowed to come back as a family member, but not as a working royal. And if you see them out and about, they're private citizens. They are not acting on behalf of the royal family. That's quite a strict letter that the king has said to clarify their role.
1: Fair enough. And I was thinking, if we're at a function and my wife was there, I'd keep her away from the grazing table in case there was fruit.
0: They'd want to throw fruit at Megan.
1: It's Jonesy and Amanda driving you home for Jam Nation.
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0: Good afternoon to you. It's Jonesy and Amanda driving you home. Popping up in my algorithm is these mommy influencers. Mommy influencers who impart wisdom about their kids, other moms, their husbands, their yoga pants, how to make birchy music. I don't know why.
1: You must be clicking on them.
0: I click on because I hate their microphone because I always do it in this wispy mommy influencer voice.
1: If you're constantly getting them, you're obviously watching them.
0: Because I click on it. That's how the algorithm works.
1: Yes.
0: Anyway, one of these mommy influencers, I was, you know, sneering at her poor microphone technique, but she did make this interesting observation.
2: I am on a walk with my daughter right now, and she is explaining to me that kids in classrooms now just fart and no one even laughs and no one is embarrassed. She doesn't even understand, like, what a crazy change this is. I'm speechless.
0: So I was thinking about this. I went to school when corporal punishment was still around.
1: I get my corporal and capital.
0: Capital punishment's when you die. Corporal punishment when they beat you.
1: Your school was tough.
0: Yeah, that's a tough school. But we had corporal punishment. They phased it out in 1984. And I remember at the time when they did indeed phase it out, I would never want my kids to go through this.
1: You'd be absolutely the kid who'd get the cuts all the time.
0: I got it so regularly. In fact, there was a point where one teacher said you could, because I was trying, there was these softy woke teachers at the time, said, I'm not going to hit this kid.
1: Woke!
0: And I'd say, just give me, he'd say, you're going to have detention. I said, no, I don't want detention. Just come on, just do it. Just do it. Just give me four, sir.
1: Did you like the feel of it?
0: Yeah, you got used to it. Because we had these leather straps. Well, the brothers had these leather straps. And they'd pull it out. One of them would walk into the classroom, like, and it had come out of his sleeve like a lightsaber. Bzz, come out, whack.
1: And you liked it.
0: I wasn't lining up for it. Please, sir, can I have another?
1: Then how come you kept mucking up to get one?
0: No, I didn't keep mucking
1: Don't
0: up.
1: Don't give me detention. Hit me.
0: Okay.
1: That's what you just said.
0: No, I said it's just easier, you know, because I've got cool things to do after school than sit around looking at the wall.
1: Go to the burns ward because of your hands.
0: Well, they developed a callus to them.
1: Wow.
0: Yeah, but it was a leather strap. Some kids had a cane. Some kids got whacked on the bum. Some kids got whacked on the hand. So
1: where'd you get whacked?
0: On the hands.
1: It's extraordinary that teachers could do that.
0: But I saw one kid get six of the best, as they called it, for ripping one out in the classroom. No. So we never did that. And there was one time when we were reenacting, remember the movie Walkabout?
1: I don't know.
0: So reenacting a scene.
1: To Darwin
0: No, we were reenacting a scene from Walkabout. And one of the guys, he was walking up the top of the ridge in the classroom, you know, indicating
1: pretend
0: that.
1: Pretend ridge.
0: And ripped one out, which was very funny, that even had the teacher laughing. And then I looked around and thought, hang on a minute, being a class clown myself, I thought, well, last week you beat a kid half to death because he ripped one out.
1: But isn't it interesting?
0: And I thought that was odd, but you would not.
1: But you still, we all remember a kid at school who ripped one out because mm-hmm. it was hilarious
0: yep.
1: and naughty and terrifying. We all have a memory of someone or ourselves doing yep. it. If it was yourself, it was the most embarrassing thing that's ever happened. If it was someone else, the most hilarious thing. And now kids are being robbed of the joy
0: yep.
1: of the exquisite humour of the fart.
0: There's even a toilet paper commercial now, and it's got a kid and he's uncomfortable. And because you weren't allowed to do number two at school when I was a kid.
1: No. In my house, we weren't allowed to say the F word, which was fart. And I feel so naughty even saying it out loud now.
0: So what's happened? What's happened? They just let it go? Is that the problem?
1: Apparently so. I saw a story the other day of a teacher that's allowing a flatulence corner in their classroom.
0: No.
1: Kids go into the corner and let them rip. As if it's accepted that because you can control it. There's sometimes you can't. And they're the ones we all laugh at because they're mortifying.
0: Yeah, that's exactly
1: right. By and large, you can.
0: Of course you can. So there's a flatulence corner.
1: Yeah.
0: That would also be the naughty corner, wouldn't it? Kill two birds with one stone. Actually, you'd be in there by yourself, ripping one out. What have you been sent to the naughty corner from? Because I ripped one out.
1: Mm.
0: Do you see how it goes?
1: I do.
0: You know, it was hard not doing a poo at school. I went to a boarding school. I was very backed up.
1: Is that why you cut your education so short?
0: I had to leave in year 10. Mm. 10 at Tuesday is here.
1: Tin Hat Tuesday.
0: Come on, we want your conspiracy theories.
1: We do. I've got I've got a couple to share of my own that I found this week, but what have you got?
0: It's Jonesy and Amanda driving you home for Jam Nation.
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4: We're at the back end of the NRL season. It won't be long until we're saying goodbye to another year of NRL and saying goodbye to our favourite segment with Hammo and Macca.
5: Bye-bye, Barry. Barry, goodbye.
6: You shot that.
5: I thought that's a good rhyme, that one.
4: But there's a little more of that to come. 4CC's footy tipping competition with a jackpot spend to win at the Baroran Hotel. Well, big jackpot sometimes.
7: Listener this week will be tipping against me. 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Yours don't jackpot much, do they?
5: What are you trying to say, Hammo? Yeah.
4: Nominate now on our Facebook page and take on Macca and Hammo in the 4CC footy tipping competition. 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Thanks to the number one pub in Baroran, the Baroran Hotel on 4CC.
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14: Hey there, I'm Brooke Seychelle. The federal government has unveiled its proposed digital duty of care legislation. It would force social media giants like TikTok, Instagram, and Facebook to allow users to opt out of targeted material or be hit with massive fines. Communications Minister Annika Wells says a global reckoning is coming for big tech.
15: With our digital duty of care, we are taking the next step forward by requiring tech companies to take responsibility for the harms that their products, tools and features are causing Australians.
14: Meanwhile, a Qantas flight bound for Melbourne has been evacuated at Sydney Airport after smoke filled the cabin ahead of takeoff. Qantas says the smoke was traced to a towing vehicle and not the plane itself. The Housing Minister has used question time today to spruik Labor's housing credentials as concerns grow over whether the government could miss its housing target by more than 300,000 homes. Claire O'Neill's told Parliament Labor has made a lot of progress.
16: Housing is not just about the nuts and bolts of what goes on in this important part of our economy. This is about opportunity and aspiration for every single Australian. We've helped 270,000 first home buyers into their own home through our fabulously popular 5% deposit program.
14: And Aussie research could revolutionise the way we treat depression. Scientists at QIMR Berghofer have found a strong genetic link between gut-related health conditions like IBS and ulcers and depressive illnesses.
4: Harvey Norman Computers Gladstone has all your home security needs. 4CC Sport.
14: The Big Bash could soon become a private entity. Cricket Australia has approved the sale of the Melbourne Renegades, with bids set to open for a 100% stake in the club ahead of the 2027-28 season. CA says the move is designed to grow the BBL and WBBL while retaining control of key areas like salary caps, scheduling and media rights. And in tennis, top seed Alexander Zverev is through to the quarterfinals at the US Open. He's beaten Italian Luciano Dardari in straight sets in their round of 16 match.
4: Harvey Norman Furniture Gladstone, prioritising finding you the right lounge. 4CC, you're with it now.
6: Bit of a chance of a shower or two throughout this evening and rolling into tomorrow. Southeasterly winds and to 10 to 15 knots. And tomorrow's top temperatures ranging from between 26 and 31 degrees.
0: 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Everyone's going to be there, 120 artists and musicians, from Jimmy Barnes to Jess Mowboy. 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It's pretty cool. I'm looking forward to this concert. What I'm hoping for, that out of those 120 artists, they come together and do a tribute to John's star turn celebrating
1: no,
0: Rundle
1: no.
0: Mall. Come on.

0: Hello there. It's Jonesy Demander driving you home. It's Tuesday, the 8th of September. Pretty ordinary sort of Tuesday, wouldn't you say?
1: Except we're wearing alfoil.
0: Why are we wearing alfoil?
1: Because of this.
2: Do you believe in that the world is flat? I don't know, hey.
0: It's Tin Hat Tuesday, and the alfoil we are wearing is on our heads, just yes. In case you're new to the show.
1: Yes, we are wearing our tin hats.
0: And we wear the alfoil because?
1: I can't remember. Because often we feel our heads are boiling up like garlic bread by the end. Mm-hmm. I think it's to stop the government's thoughts coming in, or is it alien thoughts?
0: I don't know. I'm happy for it, though.
1: As long as our thoughts don't get out.
0: I do know this. The executive producer of the show said, you've got to put your hats on because you look more mental talking about this without them on.
1: Yeah. This is the world we're living in. It gives the context for it. I've got a couple that I came across this week. Let me say, I'm not a believer in these things, but these are just conspiracy theories that I find. This one is very interesting. Actually, I wouldn't be surprised if this one was true. This one is about Ozempic, which is, the GLP-1s, which are those fat loss jabs.
0: Right.
1: This is about Ozempic and Wall Street. Have a listen.
3: I'm fascinated by GLPs. I've now heard of multiple hedge funds that are banning traders from taking them. It reduces like risk taking. It reduces like addiction, like all the stuff, right?
4: Yep.
3: So like there's this positive benefit, but they actually want the risk taking on. It is kind of interesting when you're like, hey, wait a second here. Are you hurting your performance at work because you want to like lose 10 pounds?
0: Hang on a minute. So
1: what happens is when those drugs...
0: Theremin insert.
1: What they do is that they... stop the food noise and that craving, and they say it weakens the path from impulse to action, which is why it stops you overeating, but it also stops other risk-taking behavior.
0: I never thought of that.
1: The research is also looking at people who've tried to stop gambling and drinking.
0: Yep.
1: It deadens your impulses. And if you're a trader, you live on risk-taking, you live on impulse, it's that kind of risky behavior that makes the best traders the best.
0: So you never really see a fat stuntman, do you? Like a fat motorcycle daredevil.
1: Well, I couldn't fit into the outfit.
0: Well, obviously, but Robbie Madison, for example, have you seen him? He's been on our show. He jumps heaps
1: of stuff. No, this isn't to do with weight.
0: He rode a bike on water.
1: It's nothing to do with weight. It's to do with quieting your impulses.
0: Yeah, my point is, if he quieted his impulses, next time he's up top of the Empire State about to jump off it on
1: King
0: a motorbike,
1: Kong.
0: He says, what am I doing this for?
1: Mm.
0: This is crazy.
1: Yeah, interesting,
0: and
1: isn't it?
0: Red Bull have already paid him a fortune.
1: So I do think there is a link between, and I'm sure it's scientifically proven, between these drugs and your behavior. But I don't know the truth of whether hedge funds are stopping their traders from taking them. I don't know, but it's interesting, isn't it?
0: Very.
1: Very. Do you want to hear another conspiracy theory?
0: Sure.
1: This one's a full nut job.
0: I'm not here to have it off with spiders.
2: You know how people have like conspiracy theories? Have you heard that the lottery is just a way to cover up paying off certain people by the government? They say it's also a way to catch time travelers.
1: Let me explain what that man is
0: saying. What's he
1: say? The first man is suggesting that the
0: lottery...
1: Was
0: that two guys?
1: I'm not sure. That the lottery is a way to cover up paying off certain people by the government. So if you are a corrupt government and you need to, or you want to put some side payment somewhere and not have it on the books, they happen to win the lottery. Apparently, and I heard this reported before, Epstein won the lottery twice. I've heard that before.
0: Really? He was on the local news.
1: Well, the lottery, even
0: with
1: if
0: a
1: he,
0: big novelty check.
1: Even if he did win the lottery twice,
0: right.
1: It doesn't mean the government has funneled those. That's the conspiracy theory.
0: Yeah.
1: But the other bit they've said...
0: I don't feel that holds water.
1: Oh, well, I'm not asking you to make a bucket of it. But here's the other one that he said, time travelers. What he is saying is that this is a way to catch time travelers. Because, tell you, from what I read here, because time travelers know the winning lottery numbers from the future...
0: Of course.
1: It's a way for the government to catch time travelers. And then they've said underneath it, allegedly.
0: It's the Back to Future prophecies.
1: Yeah.
0: Biff goes back in time, gets the sports almanac, and?
1: I don't know.
0: Oh, come on. You know Back to the Future.
1: I don't remember. My brain is heating up with this alfoil on my head.
0: Okay. We're in session.
1: We are in session. I've got more as well involving aliens that
0: I'll
1: get to, but we'd like to know your conspiracy theories. Please share them with us.
0: Tin Hat Tuesday. It's Jonesy and Amanda driving you home for Jam Nation.
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0: did Karina hack into the system and choose these songs? 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
1: Hey, Jeffrey, is the Baroran Hotel still the number one pub in Baroran?
2: Yes, Barry.
1: Jeffrey, does the Baroran Hotel still have the coldest beer in Baroran?
2: Of course, Barry.
1: Well, I guess it still has those awesome meals and snacks, Jeffrey.
2: Of course, Barry. And we're open for lunch and dinner 7 days a week.
1: Hey, should I mention that you have pokies, keno, modern motel rooms and an awesome function room?
2: Wow, Barry, how did you remember all this?
1: You gave it to me on this piece of paper, you twit.
2: Baroran Hotel, Bruce Highway, Baroran.
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7: Hi there, I'm Georgia Love. The Opals have missed out on securing an immediate spot in the quarterfinals of the Women's Basketball World Cup, losing to Belgium by 12 points. They now need to win a quali-final tomorrow to progress to the knockout stages. In tennis, world number 8 Igor Swiatek has been knocked out of the US Open, going down to China's Zheng Qing Wenjin. Coco Gauff and Elena Rybakina through to the quarters. And Raiders co-captain Samai Martofa will front the NRL judiciary tonight. She's trying to have her dangerous contact charge downgraded.
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0: Hello there, it's Jonesy and Amanda driving you home this Tuesday afternoon when there's big issues to discuss and there's big, things to fry.
1: When there's big things to fry, we go into the fry pan where we have a kitchen.
0: No, that's another time. No, today is pub test, as Sam likes to say.
2: The good old-fashioned pub test.
0: It's the arbiter of what everyone thinks.
1: We were talking earlier about a very specific set of circumstances. A couple who have a newborn baby. The dad of the baby, his parents are visiting from overseas. He lives 2 hours. They live 2 hours from the airport, and the flying-in parents are expecting the newborn's parents to come pick them up at the airport. But let's have a broader discussion about picking anyone up from the airport. It's a lot to ask of somebody, and I would never ask somebody.
0: But as I said before, Sydney Airport put me off picking up anyone from that airport because
1: they make it so hard and expensive and all the rest of it.
0: When we go to go and see Maeve at Tweed Heads.
1: Your mother-in-law.
0: Yeah, it's so easy. Yeah. The Gold Coast is just good. My sister-in-law comes in literally at the front. It's like you're a rock star.
1: Yeah, yeah.
0: Melbourne's good. Tullamarine's good. Because they've got a little, they give you a bit of time. I don't think you can pick up from the front anymore. Like, you used to be able to.
1: Well, in Sydney, though, it's almost impossible. And the drop-off, you can just go, they all get out. That's one thing. But the pick-up is just too convoluted, too hard, too stressful.
0: Yep.
1: Don't ask me to pick anyone up from the airport.
0: And what sort of enraged me a bit when you said it's a red flag, don't you love your family if you don't pick them up from the airport? Jim, am I right? You went to Edinburgh recently.
3: Yeah, Mum and Dad, they dropped me off and picked me up.
1: Did they?
3: Yeah, they did.
1: And you're only gone for 3 days.
3: I know.
0: Yeah, I know.
3: I said to Mum, you don't. And it was 6 a.m., the pickup was at 6 a.m.
1: It always is.
3: Yeah.
0: Were they throwing streamers?
3: No.
1: Wow. And how far do you live from the airport? About an hour?
3: Yeah.
0: Duh.
1: Wow.
0: Have you given your dad the bottle of whiskey yet?
3: No, that's on the weekend.
0: Gee, John Kircher loins. He won't get cirrhosis from drinking it because it's a thimble.
1: Picking up anyone from the airport, does this pass the pub test?
0: Yes.
1: Maybe we're just curmudgeons.
0: Maybe we are. Maybe we're just giant red flags. It's Jonesy and Amanda driving you home for Jam Nation.
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0: Hello there, it's Jonesy and Amanda driving you home this Tuesday afternoon when there's big issues to discuss.
1: No, we're not doing any big issues, if you don't mind. We're giving money away.
0: Well, that's
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1: You're a fool.
0: 10 questions, 60 seconds on the clock. You could pass if you don't know an answer. We'll come back to that question if time permits. You get all the questions right, you win $1,000.
1: You can make it $2,000 by answering a bonus question, but it is double or nothing.
0: Edward is in Oakford. Edward, maybe we could talk to you about picking up people from the airport.
1: Do you do it, Edward?
5: Do I what, the airport?
1: Do you pick people up from the airport?
5: Oh, geez, well, if I have to, yeah, but that's all the way up Tonkin Island.
0: But Perth Airport's pretty good. Oh, no, they've got the new thing now. You've got to do the same thing as you have to do in every other state.
1: Yeah.
0: Except for, like, Hobart. That's good.
1: I reckon if dropping people off is one thing, picking up is too much of an ask. All right, Edward, let's
0: see. We're feeling a bit guilty, Edward.
1: Because, yes, we're wondering if we're just curmudgeons who can't be bothered picking up friends from the airport.
5: Well, that's pretty rude, I think. But
1: yeah,
0: Now we're curmudgeons.
1: Oh, now we are curmudgeons.
0: Edward, we want to give you $2,000.
1: Let's see what we do. First of all, you're up for $1,000. 10 questions, 60 seconds. Do say pass if you're not sure, Edward, okay? Because you might be able to come back.
5: Yeah, no worries.
1: All right, Edward, here we go. Question number one. What colour is our $10 note?
5: Blue.
1: Question two. What type of animal was Dora the Explorer's best friend?
5: Dora the Explorer's a monkey.
1: Question three. What body part do we hear with?
5: Our ears.
1: Question four. Julie Goodwin won which Australian TV show?
5: Pass.
1: Question five, what does a fish breathe through?
5: Its gills.
1: Question six, Dog Days Are Over is a hit by the band Florence and the...
5: Machine.
1: Question seven, what's the opposite of stale?
5: Fresh.
1: Question eight, how many events are in a decathlon?
5: That would be 10.
1: Question nine, how many children did Kurt Cobain have?
5: Oh, geez. I actually don't know. Let's go with two.
1: Oh. Only had one.
5: He had one legitimate one. We don't know.
1: Well, Edward obviously has some information he'd like to share with
0: Edward.
1: The class. And do you know Julie Goodwin? She won MasterChef.
5: I literally wrote that down, and I went that when you were going to come back to it. That's what I was going to say. So I really only missed Alan Kirkabane.
1: And I think you did really well with Dora the Explorer's friend, the monkey.
0: The monkey, Edward. You're our guy. We'll pick you up.
1: I would pick you up from the airport. I would, Edward.
5: Oh, and I would love that. Can you take me to a bar straight away?
0: Straight away.
1: Yes. Duh.
5: Nice.
1: Well, thank you, Edward. Thank you for playing.
0: If you'd like to be a part of Instagram, jonesydemanda.com.au and our pub test, picking up people from the airport, or are Jonesy Demanda giant curmudgeons? That's coming up. It's Jonesy Demanda driving you home for Jam Nation.
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0: Man, dude.

0: Hello there, it's Jonesy and Amanda driving you home. You know, I don't know about you, but it's been a hell of a week.
1: Let's get down to the pub.
2: The pub test.
3: Pub test.
2: Let's pass the pub test.
4: If something sounds unlikely, then it should fail the pub test.
3: Yeah, the pub test.
5: Doesn't pass the sniff test. Stop it. It's not helpful.
1: We first started talking about picking up people from the airport because of a Reddit thread that I saw. And a man and his wife living in Australia, 2 hours from the nearest town. They've just had a baby. His parents are visiting from overseas to meet the baby. They're flying in and they expect him or maybe the entire family to drive a four-hour round trip with a newborn baby or to leave the baby at home with the mother and abandon her for 4 hours, tired, sleep-deprived parents, to pick them up from the airport. They said they were confused. They didn't want to drive. They didn't want to take public transport. So it made us think about, even on a smaller scale, picking someone up from the airport. Are we curmudgeons because we don't want to do it? Dropping off, happy to do it. It's easy. Picking up is really hard.
0: I would never expect anyone to pick me up from the airport. Although I do when not expected, but when I go to the Gold Coast to visit my mother-in-law, my sister-in-law comes and picks us up. But Gold Coast Airport there at Coolangatta, it's rock star parking.
1: Yep.
0: Straight out the front. Yep. You literally get off the plane.
1: It's so hard in
0: it's
1: Sydney.
0: Great.
1: You have to park, walk 100
0: Sydney.
1: Miles. Pick someone up, pay an enormous amount of money. Take
0: it's like
1: it.
0: You're
1: it's
0: on
1: really
0: Ninja
1: hard.
0: Warrior.
1: So this is the pub test today. Picking someone up from the airport, does it pass the pub test?
6: It applies to me perfectly because I'm literally on the way home now to get in the car to go pick up my mum and sister from the airport. I think it does pass the pub test because I would go and pick up my parents and anyone regardless because it's just what I do.
7: I live 20 minutes from the airport and I always offer to pick people up and drop them off, but I would never expect anyone to do it for me because it's usually out of the way and it's inconvenient. So I think if they offer, definitely say yes, but I wouldn't ask.
8: Look, I have no issue with it. I think it's quite an interesting discussion. I used to pick my daughter up all the time. Doesn't bother me, and it depends how you do it. Organise the time she arrives or who arrives. Meet them there at the total parking and pick them up.
9: I hate picking up anyone from the airport, but I just think 2 hours away or the four-hour, you know, return trip is far too long. I think that the parents should be catching an Uber.
10: Mate, I live 25 minutes from the airport, so I'm the go-to guy to pick up. I worked at the airport for 30 years. I know every nook and cranny. I've never paid for parking there. And never pay to pick people up.
11: My dogs are probably going to get noisy because they're about to get to the beach. We have a bus service, and it's called the Gull Bus Service, but we call it the Nobody Loves Me Bus. And if anyone's going to or from the airport, we just drop them and pick them up as the Nobody Loves Me Bus. Dogs, you really are ridiculous.
0: The Nobody Loves Me Bus.
1: Dear me.
0: Our pub test tomorrow. Jonesy and Amanda, are they big curmudgeon
1: maybe
0: red flags?
1: We are.
12: Right,
1: maybe
12: you
1: are.
12: Two. That's
1: we
12: enough.
1: Well, tomorrow is TikTok Tucker.
0: Ooh.
1: Don't eat between now and then, Brendan.
0: I will put myself on the supermodel ice cube and sunflower seed diet.
1: Not too many sunflower seeds, all right?
0: If you want to hear more of this, jonesyandamanda.com.au.
1: And we'll see you tomorrow.
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22: Hey there, I'm Brooke Seychelle. Another Australian has been found safe following the devastating floods in Nepal and Tibet. It's understood the person was not in the disaster zone, becoming the 8th Australian to be found since the floods. 35 Australians are still unaccounted for. The pressure is on social media platforms to reduce exposure to dangerous content or face massive fines. Tech firms who don't comply with the safety protections are looking at fines of up to $100 million, thanks to a bill introduced in Parliament today. Communications Minister Annika Wells says tech companies won't be able to continue as they have been.
23: Because online harms have real-world consequences, especially for children, as the parents, advocates and educators assembled here today have lived.
22: Meanwhile, the Health Minister has shot down any suggestion Labor will team up with the Coalition on their tobacco excise policy. It comes after the New South Wales Premier this morning announced his support for a cut to the excise, saying the current measures aren't working. But Mark Butler's told Parliament Labor will be sticking to their guns.
24: We won't be joining in a policy plucked out of thin air with one apparent objective, to go a little bit further than One Nation.
22: And a record-breaking El Nino weather event this summer could push food prices up. Experts say the predicted hot and dry conditions is one of the key issues which will affect food pricing over the next 12 months.
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22: Zach Bailey has rebuffed Adelaide's $10 million lure, instead re-signing with the Brisbane Lions on an 8-year deal. It'll keep him at the club until the end of the 2034 season. Meanwhile, the Rabbitohs and Knights are both getting key troops back for Friday night's elimination final. Souths welcome back Talis Duncan, while Newcastle regains Dom Young, Tyson Frizzell and Phoenix Crossland. And Cricket Australia is given the green light to private investment in the Big Bash, starting with the sale of the Melbourne Renegades. That's the latest in news and sport.
21: 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Weather.
25: We have a chance of a shower or two throughout this evening and rolling into tomorrow. Southeasterly winds add to 10 to 15 knots, and tomorrow's top temperatures ranging from between 26 and 31 degrees.
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1: Christian O'Connell Show. American football this Friday at the MCG. Amazing scenes. And the Americans that are here this week with the 49ers and all the contingency of all the many, many countless sports supporters, bloggers and writers are falling in love with Australia. It's a brilliant advert back home to America. They're like kind of ambassadors to US selling Australia. I've got an article here that I read yesterday that made me laugh. The good and not so good about Australia. These are not my words. These are of an American. I want to get on a show called Grant Con. Have a listen to this. See what you think. The good and not so good about Australia. I've been in Australia 3 days, which now makes me an expert on the continent and its culture. Here's the good and not so good about it. This is from sports writer Grant Kahn. The good, the accent. Mm-hmm. It's not like Scotland where people allegedly speak English, but the accent is so thick it sounds like another language. I can understand Australians. And their accent is fun. Every vowel is an adventure. It will start with one sound, then slide to a completely different sound in the same syllable. The coffee. It's as good or better than a coffee on the west coast of America. It's not served with half and half. Half and half is like full cream and...
2: And skim.
1: And skimmed, isn't it?
2: Oh, that's crazy.
1: Wow. What a way to ruin a drink.
3: Yeah.
1: They serve it black, sort of like an Americano, or they make something called a flat white, which is kind of like a latte. Both are delicious. Three, meat pies. Amazing. They're everywhere. You can get a mass-produced microwave 4-20 meat pie at a stadium, slather it in ketchup and eat it in 30 seconds, and you won't die. We've got to get them on the show. It's a funny dude. Or you can get a really tasty one from a bakery and enjoy it. I had the 4-20 version. Pot and a Palmer. The pot is a small 9-ounce glass of beer so it doesn't get cold. And the Palmer is go-to pub food in Australia. It's essentially chicken parmesan with some ham on it. So it's like chicken palm cordon bleu. It's way better than it should be. Australian rules football. He's fallen in love with Australian rules football. There are 36 punters varying 5'8" to 6'10" running a half marathon whilst constantly punting and punching the ball. We're tackling from any direction. Yes. Punt through the sticks more than the other guys to win. Very good explanation.
4: Yeah,
1: of
4: very succinct.
1: All of these players are deadly accurate at punting. I don't know what game he went to. He hasn't seen any D's games. I wouldn't say deadly accurate. It's a game that meshes unusual skills with toughness and violence. I'm hooked.
2: Violence.
1: MCG is where the 49 round will play. It seats about 100,000 people. The field is a giant oval, which is roughly 200 yards long. We don't have fields like this in America. It looks like a battlefield from medieval times. And they sell those delicious meat pies here. And then he's fallen in love with Patrick Dangerfield.
3: Oh, okay. Yeah.
1: One of the best players on the Geelong Cats, which is essentially a suburb of Melbourne and home to my favourite team in the AFL since I learned about the sport 2 days ago. This guy is 36 years old and still kicks ass. He took over a game 2 nights ago against Carlton Blues by scoring 5 goals. It was one of my best performances I've ever seen in my 2 days of watching the sport. The not so good, the driving. This is every person's experience when you move here, that you're terrible drivers.
4: Excuse me.
1: Number two, magpies. Gorgeous black and white birds. They will swoop down and ruin your day. The metric system. I don't know what the temperature is outside or how much weight I'm lifting at the gym or how fast I'm going on the treadmill. And then this is an interesting one. The burritos. This is what Australia isn't great at.
4: I'll agree with that.
1: Really?
4: Yes,
1: really?
4: Australia, because we just don't have a big Mexican population in Australia like they do in America. Mm. And the burritos over there are something else.
1: Really?
4: Yeah.
1: As I wrote before, Australia and California have a ton in common. Mexican food is not one of them. I went to a Mexican place yesterday and said it was mission-style place, so I was intrigued. But the burrito was 50% sour cream. And the lady at the register wouldn't give me any salsa to go, which hurt my feelings. Is it because I'm American?
0: 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We're at the back end of the NRL season. It won't be long until we're saying goodbye to another year of NRL and saying goodbye to our favourite segment with Hammo and Magga.
5: Bye-bye, Barry. 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
3: You shot that.
2: That's a good rhyme, that one.
0: But there's a little more of that to come. 4CC's footy tipping competition with a jackpot spin to win at the Baroran Hotel. Well, bit jackpot sometimes.
3: Listener this week will be tipping against me. 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Yours don't jackpot much, do they?
2: What are you trying to say, Hammo?
0: Yeah. Nominate now on our Facebook page and take on Macca and Hammo in the 4CC footy tipping competition. Hurry, there's not much time left. 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
1: Christian O'Connell Show. Signed, you're an adult. Team, I had a very big adulting day yesterday. Mm-hmm. I have changed an outside light bulb.
2: Oh, well done.
1: Thank you, guys. Yeah. Thank you for seeing me. Not just that, I had to unscrew the outer casing.
3: That's the hardest part.
1: And then I managed to get the bulb out, take a photo of it, ask ChatGPT, what the hell is this?
2: What this?
1: AI told me it's a light bulb. It's an E27, warm white. Why are light bulbs so complicated now?
3: Yeah.
1: Years ago, it used to be the Watchard system, which worked universally all around the world. Now it's lumens. I don't know what lumen is. Kelvins. E27, wasn't it? How does that help me in Bunnings? Mm. So I go to them and ask them where the E27s, and then it's like, do I want cool white? AI didn't know. It said it's either cool white or warm white. What? I just want an outside light. Warm white is on nightclub.
3: I've given up on the light bulb purchasing.
1: That's a nightmare.
3: I'll leave that to the love god. It's just too hard.
1: No, that's what my wife said to me. On a Sunday evening, it's my dreaded chat where my wife sits down and allocates tasks. And it is
2: more like boarding school.
1: Yep. Well, that's what marriage is after 28 years, actually. Yeah. And not a lot of fun after lights out. Bunk beds. We're in bunk beds now. Anyway, it's basically very low level, very low level maintenance skills. Hence the light bulb. Can you sort that out? And I was like, you should be able to do that yourself. You'll have to find your screwdriver. That took 10 minutes. Where is my screwdriver? A man, an actual man, would probably have some of these. Good to go somewhere. Where is it?
2: Well done.
1: Honestly, I felt so proud.
2: And it's, you know what? It's not just...
1: I almost brought the old light bulb into work today for like a show and tell.
3: No.
1: Behold! I have done an adult thing yesterday in my day. All right, science, you're an adult. Ria, what is it for you?
2: For me, it's now at dinner parties, we start busting out the dessert wine.
1: Dessert wine? And you think us Poms are fancy? Hello, Sydney cider.
2: Yeah, no more kick-ons in the backyard. It's just bust out the Moscato. Oh, would you like a little sip of... Oh, not too sweet, this one. Yum. Ooh.
1: Nice way to end a meal, isn't it, dessert wine?
2: It's lovely.
1: And have you got a special glass for it?
2: No, what sort of glass should we get?
1: You're meant to have a fine glass.
3: Oh, are you?
1: Yeah. You're not pouring it into a pot, are you?
2: No, just like a bucket? A cup.
1: No, you're meant to have dessert wine glasses.
2: Oh, I know.
1: Yeah. Yes.
2: Well, it's my birthday.
1: Like a small sherry one.
2: Oh, yes.
3: That's not enough.
1: Yeah, that's it. I don't have them.
2: That's not enough, Patsy.
1: No, I'm with Patsy. And who's this for, a child?
2: Where's my goblet?
3: Maybe for a port or a sherry.
1: Yes.
3: But no, not for a Moscato. I need
1: a pint of it.
3: Balloon glasses.
1: Put in a shoe and do a shoey. Dessert wine shoey. Patsy, what's it for you, mate? What's the sign you're an adult?
3: We are late to the party with this, but we've just got a new dishwasher with a cutlery drawer at the top of it. I didn't think. I was actually anti-cutlery drawer when we went shopping.
1: Wow, every time you say that word.
3: I know. I'm carefully saying it, right?
1: Are you? No, you're not.
3: I'm trying to.
1: I'm thinking of cuttlefish. You've got a drawer to wash your cuttlefish.
3: I'm overcorrecting. But I thought, I don't know if they're any good, but I love it.
1: No, it's much easier, Pats.
3: Yeah.
1: And do you think where I will organise this, all the knives go together, and then when it's done, you grab and drop.
3: Grab and drop. That's brilliant.
1: Repeat after me.
3: Grab and drop.
1: Pete did nothing. What's he doing? His own solo thing there. I'm trying to turn this into a rock band. Pete's doing jazz.
4: Sorry.
1: Intern Pete, what is it a sign of being an adult for you?
4: It happened to me at Aldi the other day where I was able to pick up the perfect six-pack hand of bananas. For me, the number six, when you can just walk over, bang, I got six in one go, and it just brought me so much joy.
1: For someone who lives by himself. What are you doing with them all?
4: Well, one a day.
1: Hopefully eating them. And you have one banana a day.
2: You know what? There was an Australian cricketer, Peter Siddle, very famous bowler. He used to eat 17 bananas a day.
1: What?
3: Yes. 17?
2: What? 17, yeah.
1: To me, they're like the Mars bar of the fruit world.
4: No, bananas.
1: Can't they do mini nanas?
4: We have the best bananas in the world, by the way, Australian bananas.
1: Well, hopefully the Yanks are over here this week, the 49ers. We'll see a video going up within an hour or two of them raving about Aussie bananas.
4: I'll give 17 a go tomorrow, right?
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5: 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But before you wet the line, catch Liam from The Complete Angler on 4CC's Fishing Report. 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
1: 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Today, geek movies. I hope I've got this right for you, Rio. My Big Fat Geek Wedding.
2: Silverfast.
1: Raspberry Pi Rates of the Caribbean. If you know, it's a computer board.
3: Oh.
1: Raspberry Pi. Rio, you're always going on about
2: I don't know what that is.
1: The Time Traveler's Wi-Fi.
2: God.
1: The Never Had Sex Files.
3: God, I have had sex, thank you very much.
1: And Bill and Ted's Excel Adventure.
2: God.
1: All right, Rio, this is in your wheelhouse. I'm seeing nothing but golds here. What you got, Trekkie?
3: Not love, actually. Well, actually.
1: Sorry, you put on the voice, because that's what we hear every time you speak.
2: No, that is a geek voice. That is a different voice to my normal
1: voice. All right, okay. I couldn't tell.

0: Oh, you just need to let me know. Bang the microphone or something, but that's what we always hear.
1: It's a different voice.
0: That's your sexy voice, if anything. Silver.
1: The Dork Knight. Dweeb Impact. Oh, no. This alien's a big dork.
0: Suddenly, Pete was smashing it early. This is...
1: Oh, no, this robot's became a hateful little nerd.
0: What's he doing?
1: It's Wal Elon.
2: Oh, that's very good.
0: Gold. Well saved. All right, what have you got there? Looking for your geek movies. How to Leave a Basement in 10 Days.
2: Ah, gold.
0: School of Spock.
1: Okay, gold.
0: No, James. Four Eyes and a Funeral.
1: Silver.
0: Comic-Con Air.
1: Silver Plus.
0: Nerd on a Wire.
1: Gold.
0: Well done, Elliot Dean. Donnie Dorco.
1: Gold.
0: Very good, Danny. Men Who Stare at Kirks.
1: Silver.
0: PowerPoint Break.
1: Oh, you're gold. See, I told you, it's not my wheelhouse.
0: He's pretending. You know. Brock, well done for that one. When Harry Highpants Met Sally.
1: Gold.
0: These are like school burns, aren't they? Harry Highpants.
3: Oh, Harry Highpants.
0: How to Train Your Dungeons and Dragons.
1: Silver.
0: Well done, Dave. Four Eyes. I know we've done that one. Cling It On.
1: Cling It On.
0: Dylan Walton, well done. The Da Vinci Coding Algorithm.
1: Silver.
0: Not the colour purple, the colour Steve Urkel.
1: That's cold.
0: Girl with the Dungeons and Dragons tattoo.
1: Silver Plus.
0: Three Soggy Socks. Don't understand that one. The Nerd Locker.
1: Silver.
0: Edward Multiply Hands.
1: Gold.
0: Snow White and the Seven Dweebs.
1: Silver Plus.
0: I heard the phrase dweeb in decades of left school. Dweeb. Stamp Wars.
1: Silver.
0: The Trek Fast Club.
1: Silver.
0: LARP LARP Land.
1: Gold.
0: Swattenheimer.
1: Silver.
0: A Man Called Swatto.
1: I don't know, what's SWAT?
0: To SWAT, to nerd up. It revised from a thing, you know.
3: Oh.
0: Yeah, you would have known because you did this.
3: Like SWATting for exams.
0: Yeah. The guy's got 2 degrees, perhaps. He knows. Yeah. Dude, where's my joystick?
1: Silver Plus.
0: Zach and Miri make a website.
1: Gold.
0: Stuart, that's very good. The Big Lopowski.
1: Gold.
0: Bohemian Spelling Bee.
1: Oh.
0: Anthony, well done. Freddy Got Four-Eyed.
1: Bronze.
0: The Little Nerd Maid.
1: Silver.
0: E.T. The Extra Terabyte.
1: Silver Plus.
0: Fortnite at Bernie's.
1: Oh, as gold, in the game. Yes.
0: Brilliant. Not Ninja Turtles, Ninja Turtle Necks.
1: Bronze.
0: High Pants Musical.
1: Gold.
0: Back to High Pants again. High Pants Musical. You, Me and D&D.
1: Silver.
0: And Resident Dweeble.
1: Gold. That's good.
0: All right. Who is the winner today?
1: Dylan, my fellow nerd with Cling It On.
0: Well done. Dylan, you are today's winner. Thank you very much for that. That's the Christian O'Connell Show for today. We are back tomorrow. And we'll be doing What Are the Odds? Your stories of coincidence and chance. If you've got a story for us, email me, christian@christianoconnell.com.au. We're back tomorrow. 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
1: Good evening. Welcome to the 80s at 8. Shane Bryan with you. Coming up tonight, our classic 80s album, Literally Changed the World.
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1: John and Yoko's Double Fantasy was released in November 1980. A month later, John Lennon was assassinated. We'll take a look at the creation and the aftermath of Double Fantasy. That's coming up tonight, but first let's get underway with Elton John, a song from 1984, Sad Songs Say So Much. You're on the 80s at 8.

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0: Fun fact about that song, it was originally written for Elvis Presley, but he never got the chance to record it. Kelly Marie did, and she became the number one song in England. Coming up after the break, we're heading back to Australia for the number three song this week in September 1980, Lip Sync and Funky Town on the 80s at 8.
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2: The terrible twins from Mission Beach. It's Katie and Tully. What did you say then to me, Tully?
3: How dare you?
2: What do you mean? How dare I?
4: Because you called us the terrible twins.
3: I'm not terrible.
2: Yeah. No, you're not terrible. Now, you're only a couple of weeks off school holidays, aren't you?
4: Yes, but we've got today off.
2: How did you get Friday off?
4: Well, it's a student-free day, and for some schools, the teachers get to have that off too if you've already worked the hours already. So we're okay. Both actually still laying in bed calling you.
2: What a couple of lazy. Anyway.
3: How dare you again?
2: Sally.
3: And get me to the third, how dare you? Otherwise, I will be bad.
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0: It's the 80s at 8 on 4CC. If these songs don't sound as clear as they used to, give the hearing set at Gladstone a call. 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

0: 50 years and counting. We'll be chatting with John Brewster about the legacy that the Angels have left behind. That's coming up tomorrow night on the 80s at 8. We'll catch you then. Thanks for keeping me company.
1: 4CC is Central Queensland, which comes with a commitment to keep you up to date. 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
1: We'll also keep you across what's going on nationally and around the world.
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0: It's a well-known fact here at 4CC that Hammo can be known to stretch the truth. 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

0: Before you get started on your day, you know, going to work, taking the kids to school, dropping into the Bendigo Bank, we retrace our steps with On This Day. 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On This Day with Aaron Stevens. And again in the Arvo before four. 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

0: 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Or do you feel like this? Kickstart your morning with Hamo's Heartstarter. Thanks to Solar Power Gladstone. 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

0: We're at the back end of the NRL season. It won't be long until we're saying goodbye to another year of NRL and saying goodbye to our favourite segment with Hammo and Macca.
1: Bye-bye, Barry. Barry, goodbye.
2: You shot that.
1: I thought that's a good rhyme, that one.
0: But there's a little more of that to come. 4CC's footy tipping competition with a jackpot spend to win at the Baroran Hotel. Well, it jackpots sometimes.
3: Listener this week will be tipping against me. If they don't win, it'll jackpot. Yours don't jackpot much, do they?
1: What are you trying to say, Hammo?
0: Nominate now on our Facebook page and take on Macca and Hammo in the 4CC footy tipping competition. Hurry, there's not much time left. Thanks to the number one pub in Baroran, the Baroran Hotel on 4CC.
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2: But down in Canberra, mate, what do you think will be on the agenda?
3: Oh, look, housing is a big issue, and you know, some of the public comment on Facebook and so forth from some of the ministers from the government is quite extraordinary, I think. And housing is front and centre. That'll be a big topic of discussion. The results of the by-election in Western Australia in terms of political ramifications, that'll get talked about a lot. Maybe not so much in Parliament, but around the halls and the corridors of Parliament House, it will definitely be spoken about.
1: Hammo for breakfast, thanks to Reef City Motors, and better music and more of it on Central Queensland's 4CC.
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0: Rich and O'Connell show. You can rate your Monday. How was your day yesterday? How did you begin your week? Let us know out of five. Text me at 0475-03-1043. Intern Pete, how was your Monday?
1: I gave it a 4 out of 5, and that was because I got into, had a really nice day, did all my meal prepping, set myself up for the week just to make sure I'm
0: going to... You still doing that, Rio?
2: Meal prepping?
0: Yeah.
2: Yeah.
0: You prep the week?
2: Yes. Well, batch cooking on a Sunday, try to get us through
0: the... I'm still in the chaos of day to day.
2: Oh, so I couldn't live like that.
0: Yeah, now the kids aren't at home now. We've just fallen way out of how we used to always prep the weekend. Now they're not there. We're kind of rudderless.
2: You're living like students again.
0: Yesterday at night, 9 o'clock, rummaging through the freezer. And then I couldn't be bothered this morning. I had to go back into the garage. This is at 5 a.m., rummaging through the freezer. I don't believe it. No. I want chicken. No. What am I doing with the chicken?
2: And then it takes too long to defrost.
0: Yes.
2: Yes. No, Uber Eats at that point.
0: So you did all your meal prepping for the week?
1: Meal prepping. I think I've mentioned the man kibble before, which I'm going to get you all on board for at some stage, which is the minced meat and the lots of vegetables. It's just a really nice protein food. I know it sounds...
0: Listen, think this is a kind of Shark Tank. I'm out. Also, anything called man kibble, that feels like a night somewhere in a back street in Sydney. Kibble.
1: But the reason why I lost a point is because I got into a case of, I went to the gym in the afternoon, a case of the whose bench is it? Who got to the bench first for the bench press?
0: You do bench work, do you?
1: Ever so slightly, just a little bit. I'm learning it anyway, if we will go there. Basically, I walked there at the exact same time as another person. It was that sort of moment of, were you first?
0: After you.
1: Yeah.
0: And you got two alphas.
1: Yeah. Yes, it was a lot bigger than I was. Anyway, I just sort of made a bit of a joke, which, let's rock, paper, scissors for it, he said... No, you can just have it. And I just felt defeated that no one wanted to play rock, paper, scissors with me at the gym whatsoever. So even though I won by getting the bench, I still felt like a little bit of a loser. So that's why I've taken my point off for myself on this wonderful Monday.
0: Sadly, Pete, what happens here? You've done a nice thing. The atmosphere in some gyms is way too serious, isn't it?
2: Yes.
0: You know, those guys in there taking it so seriously. You can tell they listen to like a Joe Rogan podcast. Yeah. It's all just too much.
2: They've got that pre-workout, which has made
0: them
2: almost
0: 18
2: shaky.
0: Different shakes. That angel dust, pre-workout. They've got a pre-workout one, post-workout. Their mainlining creatine. It's just too much going on. And also, there's a lot of guys who get young. It's the younger guys. It's like the 20-somethings who mainly just look at themselves in the mirror.
2: Yes, what is that?
0: I don't know. Like, I reckon 80% of their day is preening themselves in the mirror. Yeah. I've got to be honest, when you get to my age, I don't want to see myself in the mirror. Unless there's a filter on this, smash the mirrors.
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3: Gladstone and Central Queensland's leaders in local, 4CC, and on iHeartRadio.
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0: Remember when songs sounded this good? 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

0: It's a well-known fact here at 4CC that Hammo can be known to stretch the truth. 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

0: Christian O'Connell Show. Christian, I've been enjoying all the San Francisco 49ers stuff. They all sound so lovely and funny. And also, it's really nice. Everyone wants to bagging on Melbourne for the last year. They have. It's actually really nice people discovering it with fresh eyes and seeing all the lovely things about it as well. Kate, beautifully said. Christian, half and half is not half full cream, half skim. I made that assumption my first trip to the US. It's worse. It's actually half milk, half cream.
1: Ooh, oh, that's a heavy
0: yeah, that's
1: old
0: every
1: coffee.
0: Drink. Yeah. Hello, diabetes.
2: Yes.
0: Yeah. All right, we're going to get into the next half an hour. We're going to do signs. You're an adult team. I had a very big adulting day yesterday. Mm-hmm. I have changed an outside light bulb.
1: Oh, well done.
0: Thank you, guys. Yeah. Thank you for seeing me. Not just that, I had to unscrew the outer casing.
1: That's the hardest part.
0: And then I managed to get the bulb out, take a photo of it, ask ChatGPT, what the hell is this?
3: What this?
0: What? AI told me it's a light bulb. It's an E27, warm white. Why are light bulbs so complicated now?
2: Yeah.
0: Years ago, it used to be the Wattage system, which worked universally all around the world. Now it's lumens. I don't know what a lumen is. Kelvins. E27, what's in it? How does that help me in Bunnings? So I go to them and ask them where the E27s, and then it's like, do I want cool white? AI didn't know. It said it's either cool white or warm white. What? I just want an outside light. Warm white is our nightclub. It's not mood lighting. It's an outside light. I don't know whether it's warm or what's the difference between warm white, cool white?
2: I've given up on the light bulb purchasing.
0: That's a nightmare.
2: I'll leave that to the love god. It's just too hard.
0: No, that's what my wife said to me. On a Sunday evening, it's my dreaded chat where my wife sits down and allocates tasks. And it is
3: more like boarding school.
0: Yep. Well, that's what marriage is after 28 years, actually. And not a lot of fun after lights out. Bunk beds. We're in bunk beds now. Anyway. It's basically very low level, very low level maintenance skills.
2: Yes.
0: Hence the light bulb. Can you sort that out? And I was like, she's like, you should be able to do that yourself. You'll have to find your screwdriver. That took 10 minutes. Where is my screwdriver? A man, an actual man, would probably have some of these. Good to go somewhere. Where is it?
3: Well done.
0: Honestly, I felt so proud.
3: And it's, you know what? It's not just...
0: I almost bought the old light bulb into work today for like a show and tell.
2: No.
0: Behold! I have done an adult thing yesterday in my day. All right, signs you're an adult coming up next.
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9: Be sure of that.
10: Good afternoon to you, Amanda. How are you?
11: I'm well. How are you going?
10: Your sleeves are quite extraordinary. You look like some sort of Russian dancer.
11: Until you see me dance and until you hear me talk. And then I'm not Russian and I'm not a dancer.
10: Yeah, you know when you used to see the great Moscow Circus used to come to town?
11: Moscow, la la la la la la.
10: No, you're confusing that. That was Genghis Khan who sung that.
11: Oh. In real life?
10: In real life. Well, they're from Belgium.
11: Who's the ones? They're from Belgium.
10: Yeah, they're
11: you're meaning Boney M, not Genghis Khan.
10: No, Genghis Khan and Boney M were from Belgium.
11: Yeah, the Genghis Khan, the Mongol.
10: Yeah, no, Genghis Khan was a Mongol.
11: It didn't come from Belgium.
10: No, the singers.
11: I didn't know there was a band called Genghis Khan.
10: Yeah, that's who sung Moscow. And you're kind of dressing like
11: who are the ones that cross their arms and go right down and kick out
10: Cossacks.
11: Their legs? They're Russians.
10: Yeah, they're Russians. Yep. There you go.
11: We've got the Mongols, we've got the Cossacks, we've got the Genghis.
10: I think we've
11: got Boney M.
10: We've got everyone
11: on
10: our side.
11: Everybody.
10: We've got everyone on our side. How you been? Good? Everything okay?
11: Everything okay. I had an
10: interesting situation. I was in my car. I don't drive a car often. I'm a mad motorcyclist, as you know. But I had to go to Bunnings to get some supplies. And then my phone rang, and it's not in a cradle or anything. It rang, and it was in the console. So I've hit the button. And then I realised it's Scotty Cam, but he's bum dialed me by accident, and then I didn't want to touch my phone because
11: how do you know it was a bum dial?
10: Because I said, "Hey, Scotty," and I didn't hear any, you know. And then he was talking with his wife, Ann Cam, the lovely Ann Cam.
11: About what?
10: About you.
11: Well,
10: about Amanda.
11: No, tell me. No,
10: I'm just talking about with the tradie. They had a tradie over doing some work on their house. And so I couldn't touch my phone because, you know, you get big fines for that these
11: Well, you
10: days.
11: Touched your phone to turn it on.
10: No, I was coming out of the driveway.
11: Oh, I put it to you, Brendan Jones.
10: I was coming out of the driveway.
11: You sticky
10: so I hadn't got on the road.
11: No, stop. Turned it on to answer, hey, Scotty.
10: No.
11: And then when you heard it was a bum dial.
10: No, because I couldn't switch
11: up. I can't touch my phone to turn it off.
10: I was in the Bunnings car park.
11: Oh, Brendan.
10: And then by the time I realised it was a bum dial.
11: You should have turned it straight off.
10: And also my speaker's a little faulty, so sometimes people have to.
11: You just wanted to listen.
10: You often complain when I speak to you on speakerphone. Do you not complain?
11: Yeah, what's that got to do with this?
10: Because my speaker's not working. So I wasn't sure that he couldn't hear me or not. And I said, you probably can't hear me.
11: This story is
10: because
11: overly
10: my phone's
11: elaborate.
10: Bung.
11: All I need to know is that you listened in to a bum doll.
10: I sound like
11: I would never
10: an RBT.
11: I would never listen in to a bum doll. What did
10: you
11: hear?
10: Well, I couldn't switch the phone off.
11: Tell me what you heard.
10: I just heard, you're happy to be a part of this. And Amanda Keller, she's a piece of work. No, they're just having a chat with the tradie. And I couldn't do anything until I got home.
11: Oh, how long was that trip?
10: It was 10 minutes. I couldn't do anything. From Bunnings to home.
11: You listened for 10 minutes?
10: Not for 10 minutes. I.
11: So you did turn it off. This story is all over the place.
10: I'll say this. You know, you would think with Scotty, when he would talk to a tradesman, because he's a very good tradesman.
11: Oh, duh.
10: You would think that he'd be a bit of a bossy, but he wasn't. He was quite amicable, I thought. Yeah, it was pretty.
11: And how do you think you'll feel listening to this?
10: I think hopefully you'll be. Because Anne listens to the show each afternoon. You know that. Hello, Anne. How are you?
11: Hello, Anne.
10: Yeah.
11: Although you already know how Anne feels about things. You've been listening into their home for some time.
10: She's not a
11: fan. One minute
10: of you.
11: I could touch the phone. Next minute I couldn't. Suddenly I could. Now I can't. Hello, officer.
10: I was on the concrete. At Bunnings, property, and then I went on to the tarmac.
11: And then suddenly you could again at the end. And then suddenly you could.
10: No, I know the rules, man. Don't come at me, copper.
11: We should do this entire show with you on a lie detector because you're just full of it.
10: Where are we putting the electrodes? That's all I'm in it for. We have an action-packed show today.
11: Yes, we do.
10: It's Tin Hat Tuesday.
11: Oh, I've got a couple of beauties for
10: you
11: today.
10: Nice
11: one. That links Wall Street and Ozempic in a very unusual way.
10: Okay. Instagram makes its return and we can't do anything until we do the Fast Five. It's Jonesy and Amanda driving you home for Jam Nation.
0: Across Gladstone, the Discovery Coast, the Capricorn Coast, Rockhampton and right across CQ. 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
5: We are playing What's on the Box?
4: Television.
6: I'll turn the box on.
5: We're getting our money's worth out of our jingles today.
0: They're called intros.
5: Hello, Matt in Croydon. How are you?
7: Hi, I'm good. Thanks.
0: Matthew,
5: listen to this. Show, do you know?
7: I think, is it The Inbetweeners?
5: It's The Inbetweeners. They're returning with a third film called, very inventively, The Inbetweeners 3.
0: Okay, good. The original name for the cartoon characters Tom and Jerry were what, Matt? Were they A, Jasper and Jinx, B, Bigsy and Smallsy, or C, Cat and Mouse?
7: I'll have to go with A.
0: Jasper and Jinx.
5: That's
0: you're right.
5: True. Where are we? Did you know why, Brendan?
0: Why were they called Jasper and Jinx? No, I'm not too sure. I was hoping you'd have that information.
5: Well, it's written in front of both of us.
0: Yeah, but I couldn't be bothered reading it.
5: I will. The phrase Tom and Jerry comes from an 1821 book called Life in London. The book followed two lively young men named Corinthian Tom and Jerry Hawthorne.
0: Mm-hmm.
5: And so Tom and Jerry had become slang for rowdy or boisterous behaviour, which is why they thought they'd name those.
0: So what happened with Jasper and Jinx then?
5: I don't know. Jasper and Jinx, who knows?
0: Jim, I right?
8: Well, they just didn't think the name was very marketable, so.
0: I don't know about that. Jasper and Jinx. Sounds like a plumbing organisation, though. Matt, question number four for you. What is the name of the multi-purpose tool Doctor Who carries?
7: No idea. Not my.
5: Sorry, Matt.
0: Kirsty is with us.
5: Hello, Kirsty.
9: Hello.
5: When I first read this question, this is what I thought it said. What's the name of the multi-purpose tool Doctor Who carries? And I couldn't understand any of that. What's the name of the multi-purpose tool Doctor Who carries?
9: The Doctor Who carried... sonic screwdriver.
5: A sonic screwdriver.
0: That just came to you, Kirsty.
5: What does he do with it?
0: Kirsty?
9: It's a multi-purpose tool.
0: Right.
5: When you put it like that, it explains everything.
0: But specifically, like what would he
5: like
0: do with it?
5: Maybe it's like a Swiss Army knife.
0: Yeah.
8: Yeah, it's like he opens doors with it, like unlocks things, he analyses things.
5: Opens doors, hasn't he heard of a handle?
8: He kind of does, or it does everything.
5: Right.
0: Yeah. Okay. Kirsty.
5: This is question five,
0: This is
5: Kirsty.
0: You coming in hot. Breaking Badly is the subtitle for which new Netflix documentary?
9: Breaking Badly.
0: Mm.
5: Oh, I know. You're just typing them in.
0: Come on. Maria's in Broadford.
5: Hello.
0: And it's Maria's birthday today.
5: Maria, happy birthday.
10: Thank you so much, guys.
0: Ryan, have we got some sort of fanfare for Maria?
8: No.
0: Maria. Oh.
5: Happy birthday, Maria.
0: Happy birthday. If you
5: still have
0: right.
5: to, but you still have to answer the question. Breaking Badly. It's the subtitle for which new Netflix documentary?
10: Oh,
5: just tell us who it's about.
10: Is it Ray Gun?
0: Yeah, it is about Ray Gun. Ray Gun, yes. I'm really looking forward to watching it.
5: I want to watch it too because I keep hearing that apparently they're like the Addams Family, she and her husband. They're quite delusional about how they're perceived.
0: I was chatting to my oldest son and he said that she has ruined it for the breaking community. And I said, in what world are you part of the breaking community? Yeah. And I didn't even know there was a breaking community.
5: Now you do.
0: Anyway. Congratulations to you, Maria. You've won the Jam Pack, a $250 Bevels jewellery gift voucher. Don't miss Bevels' iconic diamond rust sale. It's Saturday, the 12th of September. Maria, anything you'd like to add?
10: No, thank you very much. It's much appreciated.
5: What a great birthday present.
0: Happy
10: birthday. It is. I rang right on time.
5: Absolutely,
0: you did very well, Maria. Done. Good work to you.
5: Well, lots of things coming up. Now you find it. Lots of things coming up. Prince Harry and Meghan have returned to the UK. It's interesting. We'll discuss the people's sort of lukewarm response to it. I don't. I feel sorry for Meghan because she just can't win anymore.
0: They live somewhere.
5: I know that she just can't win. But also, Prince Charles has put out a formal notice saying what role they will be playing. That was dropped today. I'll read it to you.
0: Tin Hats at the ready as well. It's Tin Hat Tuesday. That's coming up. It's Jonesy and Amanda driving you home for Jam Nation.
11: We're at the back end of the NRL season. It won't be long until we're saying goodbye to another year of NRL and saying goodbye to our favourite segment with Hammo and Macca.
12: Bye-bye, Barry. Barry, goodbye.
3: Are you shocked?
6: I thought that was a good rhyme, that one.
11: But there's a little more of that to come. 4CC's footy tipping competition with a jackpot spend to win at the Baroran Hotel. Well, it jackpots sometimes.
12: Listener this week will be tipping against me. If they don't win, it'll jackpot. Yours don't jackpot much, do they?
6: What are you trying to say, Hammo? Yeah.
11: Nominate now on our Facebook page and take on Macca and Hammo in the 4CC footy tipping competition. Yeah! Hurry, there's not much time left. Thanks to the number one pub in Baroran, the Baroran Hotel on 4CC.
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0: Hello there, it's Jonesy Demander driving you home this Tuesday afternoon.
1: I know your wife isn't a fan of Meghan Markle.
0: No, she goes apoplectic whenever I even mention the word Harry and Meghan.
1: I
0: often said, imagine if we were in a situation and
1: they were over for dinner.
0: For some reason, we end up hanging out with Harry and Meghan. What would you do?
1: And she said, and Harry and Meghan.
0: I said, what's her name?
1: Meghan.
0: Whatever. If we ended up hanging out with them, what would you do? And she said, I would throw fruit at them and boo. And I said, but you wouldn't do that. You'd be a bit, if I ran into Prince Harry, I'd be a bit, whoa, that's Prince Harry.
1: Anyway.
0: I wouldn't throw fruit at him.
1: I wouldn't throw fruit at Meghan. I wouldn't throw fruit at Meghan.
0: It's hard to say, throw fruit.
1: Throw fruit at Meghan. Say it with me.
0: I can isolate that.
1: I don't approve of them writing stories about the royal family and breaking confidences and breaking the rich tradition.
0: My wife's a big royal. She's a big royal perv.
1: Yeah, as am I. And
0: as opposed to Prince Andrew.
1: He's a different kind of perv. I'm happy for Australia to be a republic. Having said that, I appreciate the long history of the royal family, as crazy as it is. And I feel that in them sort of coming at it from a celebrity standpoint and saying, oh, isn't this weird? Kind of, it's like letting the magician tricks out of the bag.
0: Yeah.
1: So they have returned to live in England. And a lot of people are already having a go at Meghan, which I'm not a fan of, because I just think it's not right to vilify her.
0: Mm-hmm.
1: Let it go. They've stepped back. They are private citizens. It's a self-fulfilling prophecy. She said, I had to leave because people treated me so badly. Don't treat her badly. Let her get on with things.
0: Yeah, but having said that, she can't, if she's going to fly under the radar, she has to fly under the radar.
1: Well, what do you mean by
0: fly under
1: the radar?
0: Well, that's why people get so juiced about
1: it. What's her version for you of being over the radar?
0: Going to staff and waving and all that sort of stuff.
1: Well, they are still celebrities. They're not royals, but they're celebrities. And to clarify their role, the king has just released a statement.
0: Oh.
1: He did this today.
0: Mm-hmm.
1: It was a letter written by, or I guess as told to, the Lord Chamberlain. And he is kind of the palace head honcho. Following the decision by the Duke and Duchess of Sussex to relocate to the UK, we've received a number of requests for guidance. To help avoid doubt or confusion, the king has directed the following information be shared. It's well known that in January 2020, the Duke and Duchess stepped down from undertaking representative duties on behalf of the sovereign, and are no longer working members of the royal family. This position, distinct from the state and royal duties undertaken by the working royal family, and with the personal latitude it brings the couple in respect to financial independence and protection of their privacy as they should wish, will continue to be fully respected. It follows there is no change to the current status of the Duke and Duchess of Sussex. Their styles, as his and her Royal Highness, remain in abeyance and are not used. So they're not allowed to be HRH. The charitable work, the Duke and Duchess, that's a personal matter for them both and undertaken in their private capacity. In short, their position is akin to private citizens with commercial and charitable interests. So what they're saying is that they're not dip-in, dip-out royals.
0: Mm-hmm.
1: And that was the Queen's concern. You're either in or you're out.
0: Fair enough.
1: It does seem harsh because Andrew's daughters kind of dip in and dip out. They do official duties, but they don't live as royals. And I think, I don't know if they get paid as royals, but they have royal residences. So, but these two, they are private citizens. And I think they're, in a way, not punished, but they're being told, okay, you ratted on the family, you pulled out. That's how that goes. You're allowed to come back as a family member, but not as a working royal. And if you see them out and about, they're private citizens. They are not acting on behalf of the royal family. That's quite a strict letter that the king has said to clarify their role.
0: Fair enough. And I was thinking, if we're at a function and my wife was there, I'd keep her away from the grazing table in case there was fruit.
1: They'd want to throw fruit at Meghan.
0: It's Jonesy Demanda driving you home for Jam Nation.
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0: Come on, we want your conspiracy theories.
1: We do. I've got I've got a couple to share of my own that I found this week, but what have you got?
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0: 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It's pretty cool. I'm looking forward to this concert. What I'm hoping for, that out of those 120 artists, they come together and do a tribute to John's star turn celebrating
1: Run
0: the
1: Wall.

Cheers to those moments in music you just have to crank up. 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Better music and more of it.

0: there. It's Jonesy and Amanda driving you home. It's Tuesday, the 8th of September. Pretty ordinary sort of Tuesday, wouldn't you say?
1: Except we're wearing alfoil.
0: Why are we wearing alfoil?
1: Because of this.
2: Do you believe in that the world is flat? I don't know, hey.
0: It's Tin Hat Tuesday, and the alfoil we are wearing is on our heads, just yes. In case you're new to the show.
1: Yes, we are wearing our tin hats.
0: And we wear the alfoil because?
1: I can't remember. Because often we feel our heads are boiling up like garlic bread by the end. Mm-hmm. I think it's to stop the government's thoughts coming in, or is it alien thoughts?
0: I don't know. I'm happy for it, though.
1: As long as our thoughts don't
0: get
1: out.
0: I do know this. The executive producer of the show said, you've got to put your hats on because you look more mental talking about this without them
1: on. Yeah.
0: This is the world we're living
1: in. It gives the context for it. I've got a couple that I came across this week. Let me say, I'm not a believer in these things, but these are just conspiracy theories that I find. This one is very interesting. Actually, I wouldn't be surprised if this one was true. This one is about Ozempic, which is, the GLP-1s, which are those fat loss jabs.
0: Right.
1: This is about Ozempic and Wall Street. Have a listen.
3: I'm fascinated by GLPs. I've now heard of multiple hedge funds that are banning traders from taking them. It reduces like risk taking. It reduces like addiction, like all the stuff, right?
4: Yep.
3: So like there's this positive benefit, but they actually want the risk taking on. It is kind of interesting when you're like, hey, wait a second here. Are you hurting your performance at work because you want to like lose 10 pounds?
0: Hang on a minute. So
1: what happens is when those drugs...
0: Theremin insert.
1: What they do is that they stop the food noise and that craving, and they say it weakens the path from impulse to action, which is why it stops you overeating, but it also stops other risk-taking behavior.
0: I never thought of that.
1: The research is also looking at people who've tried to stop gambling and drinking.
0: Yep.
1: It deadens your impulses. And if you're a trader, you live on risk-taking, you live on impulse, it's that kind of risky behavior that makes the best traders the best.
0: So you never really see a fat stuntman, do you? Like a fat motorcycle daredevil.
1: Well, I couldn't fit into the outfit.
0: Well, obviously, but Robbie Madison, for example, have you seen him? He's been on our show. He jumps heaps
1: of stuff. No, this isn't to do with weight.
0: He rode a bike on water.
1: It's nothing to do with weight. It's to do with quieting your impulses.
0: Yeah, my point is, if he quieted his impulses, next time he's up top of the Empire State about to jump off it on
1: King
0: a motorbike,
1: Kong.
0: He says, what am I doing this for?
1: Mm.
0: This is crazy.
1: Yeah, interesting,
0: and
1: isn't it?
0: Red Bull have already paid him a fortune.
1: So I do think there is a link between, and I'm sure it's scientifically proven, between these drugs and your behavior. But I don't know the truth of whether hedge funds are stopping their traders from taking them. I don't know, but it's interesting, isn't it?
0: Very.
1: Very. Do you want to hear another conspiracy theory?
0: Sure.
1: This one's a full nut job.
0: I'm not here to have it off with spiders.
2: You know how people have like conspiracy theories? Have you heard that the lottery is just a way to cover up paying off certain people by the government? They say it's also a way to catch time travelers.
1: Let me explain what that man is
0: saying.
1: What's
0: he say?
1: The first man is suggesting that the lottery...
0: Was that two guys?
1: I'm not sure. That the lottery is a way to cover up paying off certain people by the government. So if you are a corrupt government and you need to, or you want to put some side payment somewhere and not have it on the books, they happen to win the lottery. Apparently, and I heard this reported before, Epstein won the lottery twice. I've heard that before.
0: Really?
1: He
0: was on the local news.
1: Well, the lottery, even
0: with
1: if
0: a big novelty check.
1: Even if he did win the lottery twice,
0: right.
1: It doesn't mean the government has funneled those. That's the conspiracy theory.
0: Yeah.
1: But the other bit they've said...
0: I don't feel that holds water.
1: Oh, well, I'm not asking you to make a bucket of it. But here's the other one that he said, time travelers. What he is saying is that this is a way to catch time travelers. Because, tell you, from what I read here, because time travelers know the winning lottery numbers from the future.
0: Of course.
1: It's a way for the government to catch time travelers. And then they've said underneath it, allegedly.
0: It's the Back to Future prophecies.
1: Yeah.
0: Biff goes back in time, gets the sports almanac, and?
1: I don't know.
0: Oh, come on. You know Back to the Future.
1: I don't remember. My brain is heating up with this alfoil on my head.
0: Okay. We're in session.
1: We are in session. I've got more as well involving aliens that
0: I'll
1: get to, but we'd like to know your conspiracy theories. Please share them with us.
0: Tin Hat Tuesday. It's Jonesy and Amanda driving you home for Jam Nation.
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7: The terrible twins from Mission Beach.
8: I'm down.
4: it's Katie and Tully. What did you say then to me, Tully?
7: How dare you?
4: What do you mean? How dare I?
8: Because you called us the terrible twins.
7: I'm not terrible.
4: Yeah. You're not terrible. Now, you're only a couple of weeks off school holidays, aren't you?
8: Yes, but we've got today off.
4: How did you get Friday off?
8: Well, it's a student-free day, and for some schools, the teachers get to have that off too if you've already worked the hours already. So we're okay. Both actually still laying in bed calling you.
4: What a couple of lazy. Anyway.
7: How dare you again?
4: Sully.
7: And get me to the third, how dare you? Otherwise, I will be bad.
6: Hammo for breakfast, thanks to Reef City Motors. And better music and more of it on Central Queensland's 4CC.
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1: Hello there, it's Jonesy Demander driving you home on this Tuesday, an ordinary Tuesday, or is it?
2: Do you believe in that the world is flat? I don't know, eh?
1: Well, today is a Tin Hat Tuesday.
3: You've already heard my contribution, these things I saw during the week. One is that hedge funds are trying to ban the traders from taking Ozempic and other weight loss jabs because it deadens all their risk-taking impulses.
1: That kind of makes sense.
3: Kind of does, doesn't it? And how about this one? Do you think this makes sense? That the lottery is really the government's way of being able to pay off some dodgy debts. For example, Epstein won twice.
1: Yeah.
3: And also it's a way to catch time travellers. Duh.
1: I saw him with that giant novelty check.
3: Mm, twice.
1: Cameron has joined us.
3: Hi, Cameron. What's your conspiracy theory?
4: Hello, Jonesy and Amanda. My theory is Hollywood has run out of fresh ideas for movies. That's why we're being pumped with remakes all the time.
1: Yeah. I don't think that's a conspiracy, Cameron. I think that's fact. I think that's happening. Marvel Universe, anyone?
3: Is there any, do you know why they're running out of ideas?
1: Yeah, Cameron, have you got an idea, Cam?
4: They just keep remaking movies that were perfect first time round, like Willy Wonka remake, unnecessary, some of the Planet Apes. Unnecessary.
1: Yep.
4: Transforms going for 10 stories. Unnecessary. Just go back and remake a movie that didn't work first time, like Videodrome.
1: Okay, Videodrome. You know, I was talking about Snow White today, and I said,
3: when?
1: I was just having a chat before I came on. I have a life outside of this radio show.
3: Were you talking about Snow White?
1: The movie Snow White. And I said to my son, why did they remake Snow White? And he said, because Disney has a 75-year Disney policy on it or something like that. And I said, but Disney already owns Snow White. He said, no, they stopped them from anyone else making Snow White. So imagine, if you will, Tim Burton doing a version of Snow White. Mm. So instead they made this so-called woke Snow White. So they Disney-ified it. Do you know what I'm saying? So no one else would make it.
3: Then,
1: so you wouldn't get like a Tim Burton
3: style Charlie. No, but if they own
1: Charlie
3: it, no one else could make it anyway.
1: Yeah, that's what I mean. So they and Disney have got pots of money, so they throw all this money at it. They make a dud Disney, a dud.
3: So no one else will touch
1: it. And then all the other people go, I'm not going to.
3: So
1: make
3: even
1: that.
3: When the rights are given up, no one else wants to touch it.
1: It's cursed.
3: Interesting. Thank you, Cameron.
1: Ace is with us.
3: Hi, Ace. What's your conspiracy?
5: Hi, my conspiracy is that with the floods that just recently happened in Nepal, they said that once that flood came down, that it wiped out all the internet and all the cell phones and everything like that. But I don't know about you guys, but every time I look at a cell phone tower, it's always on top of a mountain, not in the bottom of a valley. So I was wondering how that was possible. And I thought, well, maybe that they actually turned the internet and the cell phones off to stop survivors from going out onto the actual unsafe areas and looking for survivors themselves.
3: So you're saying they shut down information at a time when people most need information?
5: Potentially a form of crowd control.
1: Right, yeah, to stop people going there for looking for the people.
3: For their safety.
1: For their safety?
5: I think for their safety and also for the fact that it would sort of be quite horrifying to know that, you know, you're ringing someone and you can hear their phone underneath your feet in the mud.
1: Mm. So that would be terrible.
3: Yeah, so it's sort of a public safety thing to shut the phones off.
1: Ace, that seems
3: That's
1: reasonable.
3: Interesting. Thank you, Ace.
1: And Mandy is with
3: Hello,
1: us.
3: Hello, Mandy. What's your conspiracy theory?
6: Hi, guys. My conspiracy theory is that Jesus Christ was a half-breed alien.
3: How does this come about? What made you think this?
6: Okay, well, Mary was a virgin and she had the whole virgin birth thing going on and was untouched by a man, but she became pregnant. Okay, so that was an alien who actually impregnated her. And then when she had the baby and he grew up, and he was able to do all these wonderful conspiracy, I'm sorry, wonderful miracle things that he was able to do, walk on water and such.
1: Yep. And the lepers, cured the lepers.
6: Yeah,
1: the blind
6: and
1: could
6: made
1: see.
6: The blind see and, yeah.
3: So you're saying he's not the child of God, he's actually got alien abilities.
6: Well, that depends on whether you agree that alien and God are the same thing.
1: Goes against my Catholic guilt.
3: Now you've got more to be guilty about.
1: I know.
3: Aliens
1: just
3: as well.
1: Talking about that.
3: Mandy, thank you. We're going to take more. What have you got for us?
1: Please join us. It's Jonesy Demander driving you home for Jam Nation.
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0: put tram tracks.
1: I don't think that's conspiracy. I think that's just council
0: government incompetence.
1: Rob, thank you.
0: Rob, thank you. Well done.
2: Not a problem.
0: We'll talk to you next week. Keep your eyes open.
1: Keep conspiring.
0: No, Rob's not conspiring. He is a conduit.
1: He's a conduit. That's true.
0: And if you've got any, please, jonesydemanda.com.au. Mainstream media is hearing you, man.
1: Well, coming up in the next...
0: Man is just going to go off and eat some babies.
1: Me?
0: Yeah, that's, you know, the conspiracy theory.
1: Oh, okay. That's right. I keep forgetting about the baby-eating thing. Coming up in the next hour, we have, of course, Instagram, but also picking up people from the airport.
0: Ooh.
1: Where do you stand on that?
0: Sounds like pub test to me. It's Jonesy Demanda driving you home for Jam Nation.
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15: For the people.
0: I always feel good after THT. That's Tin Hat Tuesday.
1: Why do you feel good?
0: I just feel like,
1: We all scratch our heads when we take off the alfoil. It makes our heads itchy.
0: It does overheat your brain a bit.
1: It does. Yesterday,
0: don't worry, Ryan.
1: Yesterday on the show, we were talking about balloons because I thought for Father's Day, I'd blow up some balloons, decorate the lounge room, et cetera, et cetera. And
0: didn't you attach some balloons to a bottle of beer?
1: This is what an idiot I am. I thought I'd get some balloons, attach them to strings and tie them around a little thing of beers and have them float in the air. It's only when I'd tied the strings, I realised, why would they float in the air? Balloons don't float on their own.
0: You don't have helium.
1: No.
0: You have a source of hot air, but no.
1: No. What an idiot.
0: Yeah.
1: Anyway.
0: You did a science show.
1: As I blew up the balloons, I lamented, I think balloons are harder to blow up than they used to. And you said, you don't think so. Have another go. Have a go at the balloon.
0: Oh,
1: I think they're really hard to blow up these days, and I don't know why. I think they're thicker.
0: Do we have to do this?
1: I think it's harder. Come on, look at you. In the old days, two breaths would have made a really big balloon.
0: What do you mean, two breaths?
1: Yeah, that's two breaths. Look how small your balloon is.
0: My balloon is fine, thank you. Don't shame it.
1: And you didn't think that, you don't think they're harder?
0: No.
1: And now blow up the balloon. We put this to our socials.
0: Yeah, well, okay.
1: And the question
0: So you were saying, because my argument was that big balloon would be skimping on the amount of rubber that they put in the balloon, so they should be easier to blow up, not harder.
1: No, I think they have to be more responsible because they're probably popping in kids' faces and things, so they've made them thicker. I don't know the truth of that, but here's what people think.
0: Mm-hmm.
1: Are balloons harder to blow up nowadays? We put a poll on our socials. 83% said yes.
0: Maybe people just don't have the lung capacity anymore.
1: That you have.
0: Yeah, maybe they don't.
1: Maybe they don't. So thank you. I feel vindicated. Balloons are harder to blow up than they used to.
0: Okay.
1: Having said that, if you get a regular balloon, it still won't just bob up and down in the air.
0: No, you've got to put helium in
1: there. I do know that.
0: Did you know mine helium? I didn't know that.
1: It's a weird thing, isn't
0: it? It's a helium mine.
1: When miners go in there,
0: yeah,
1: they start talking like that and become jockeys.
0: They go in with a big Russell Crowe at my signal.
1: Unleash it!
0: We've got a hairy discussion coming up.
1: No, it's not hairy.
0: It's hairy.
1: Well, it's about picking people up at the airport.
0: Yep.
1: And a really interesting dilemma that kicked this off.
0: Yep. Well, we'll talk about that. Instagram makes its return as well. If you would like to be a part of Instagram, jonesyandamanda.com.au. It's Jonesy and Amanda driving you home for Jam Nation.
3: 4CC.

0: Hello there, it's Jonesy and Amanda driving you home this Tuesday afternoon when there's big issues to discuss and there's big, things to fry.
1: When there's big things to fry, we go into the fry pan where we have a kitchen.
0: No, that's another time. No, today is pub test, as Sam likes to say.
2: The good old-fashioned pub test.
0: It's the arbiter of what everyone thinks.
1: We were talking earlier about a very specific set of circumstances. A couple who have a newborn baby. The dad of the baby, his parents are visiting from overseas. He lives 2 hours. They live 2 hours from the airport, and the flying-in parents are expecting the newborn's parents to come pick them up at the airport. But let's have a broader discussion about picking anyone up from the airport. It's a lot to ask of somebody, and I would never ask somebody.
0: But as I said before, Sydney Airport put me off picking up anyone from that airport because they
1: hard. They make it so hard and expensive all the rest of it.
0: When we go to go and see Maeve at Tweed Heads.
1: Your mother-in-law.
0: Yeah, it's so easy. Yeah. The Gold Coast is just good. My sister-in-law comes in literally at the front. It's like you're a rock star.
1: Yeah, yeah.
0: Melbourne's good. Tullamarine's good. Because they've got a little, they give you a bit of time. I don't think you can pick up from the front anymore. Like, you used to be able to.
1: Well, in Sydney, though, it's almost impossible. And the drop-off, you can just go, they all get out. That's one thing. But the pick-up is just too convoluted, too hard, too stressful.
0: Yep.
1: Don't ask me to pick anyone up from the airport.
0: And what sort of enraged me a bit when you said it's a red flag, don't you love your family if you don't pick them up from the airport? Jim, am I right? You went to Edinburgh recently.
3: Yeah, Mum and Dad, they dropped me off and picked me up.
1: Did they?
3: Yeah, they did.
1: And you're only gone for 3 days.
3: I know.
0: Yeah, I know.
3: I said to Mum, like, you don't. And it was 6 a.m., like, the pickup was at 6 a.m.
1: It always is.
3: Yeah.
0: Were they throwing streamers?
3: No.
1: Wow. And how far do you live from the airport? About an hour?
3: Yeah.
0: Duh.
1: Wow.
0: Have you given your dad the bottle of whiskey yet?
3: No, that's on the weekend.
0: Gee, John, gird your loins. He won't get cirrhosis from drinking it because it's a thimble.
1: Picking up anyone from the airport, does this pass the pub test?
0: Yes.
1: Maybe we're just curmudgeons.
0: Maybe we are. Maybe we're just giant red flags. It's Jonesy and Amanda driving you home for Jam Nation.
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1: No, we're not doing any big issues, if you don't mind. 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
4: Any money. Jonesy and Amanda's.
1: You're a fool.
0: 10 questions, 60 seconds on the clock. You could pass if you don't know an answer. We'll come back to that question if time permits. You get all the questions right, you win $1,000.
1: You can make it $2,000 by answering a bonus question, but it is double or nothing.
0: Edward is in Oakford. Edward, maybe we could talk to you about picking up people from the airport.
1: Do you do it, Edward?
5: Do I what, the airport?
1: Do you pick people up from the airport?
5: Oh, geez, well, if I have to, that's all the way up Tonkin Island.
0: But Perth Airport's pretty good. Oh, no, they've got the new thing now. You've got to do the same thing as you have to do in every other state.
1: Yeah.
0: Except for, like, Hobart. That's good.
1: I reckon if dropping people off is one thing, picking up is too much of an ask. All right, Edward, let's
0: see. We're feeling a bit guilty, Edward.
1: Because, yes, we're wondering if we're just curmudgeons who can't be bothered picking up friends from the airport.
5: Well, that's pretty rude, I think. But
1: yeah,
0: Now we're curmudgeons.
1: Oh, now we are curmudgeons.
0: Edward, we want to give you $2,000.
1: Let's see what we do. First of all, you're up for $1,000. 10 questions, 60 seconds. Do say pass if you're not sure, Edward, okay? Because you might be able to come back.
5: Yeah, no worries.
1: All right, Edward, here we go. Question number one. What colour is our $10 note?
5: Blue.
1: Question two. What type of animal was Dora the Explorer's best friend?
5: Dora the Explorer's a monkey.
1: Question three. What body part do we hear with?
5: Our ears.
1: Question four. Julie Goodwin won which Australian TV show?
5: Pass.
1: Question five, what does a fish breathe through?
5: Its gills.
1: Question six, Dog Days Are Over is a hit by the band Florence and the...
5: Machine.
1: Question seven, what's the opposite of stale?
5: Fresh.
1: Question eight, how many events are in a decathlon?
5: That would be 10.
1: Question nine, how many children did Kurt Cobain have?
5: Oh, geez. I actually don't know. Let's go with two.
1: Oh. He only had one.
5: He had one legitimate one, we don't know.
1: Well, Edward obviously has some information he'd like to share with
0: Edward.
1: The class. And do you know Julie Goodwin? She won MasterChef.
5: I literally wrote that down and I went, when you were going to come back to it, that's what I was going to say. So I really only missed Alan Kirkabane.
1: And I think you did really well with Dora the Explorer's friend, the monkey.
0: The monkey. Edward, you're our guy. We'll pick you up from the airport.
1: I would pick you
0: anytime.
1: Up from the airport. I would, Edward.
5: Oh, and I would love that. Can you take me to a bar straight away?
0: Straight away.
1: Yes. Duh.
5: Nice.
1: Well, thank you, Edward. Thank you for playing.
0: If you'd like to be a part of Instagram, jonesydemanded.com.au and our pub test, picking up people from the airport, or are Jonesy Demanded giant curmudgeons? That's coming up. It's Jonesy Demanded driving you home for Jam Nation.
6: Before you get started on your day, you know, going to work, taking the kids to school, dropping into the Bendigo Bank, we retrace our steps with On This Day. On This Day. Looking back on historical moments, marking movie, TV and music milestones, and checking out who's celebrating a birthday. On This Day with Aaron Stevens. And again in the Arvo before 4, thanks to Hammo's Bank, Bendigo Community Bank, Gladstone and Calliope, on Central Queensland's 4CC.
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across Gladstone, the Discovery Coast, the Capricorn Coast, Rockhampton, and right across CQ. 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

0: Hello there, it's Jonesy Demander driving you home. You know, I don't know about you, but it's been a hell of a week.
1: Let's get down to the pub.
2: The pub test.
3: Pub test.
2: Does it pass the pub test?
4: If something sounds unlikely, then it should fail the pub test.
3: Yeah, the pub test.
5: Doesn't pass the sniff test.
6: Stop it. It's not helpful.
1: We first started talking about picking up people from the airport because of a Reddit thread that I saw

0: a four-hour round trip with a newborn baby,
1: yep,
0: or to leave the baby at home with the mother and abandon her for 4 hours, tired, sleep-deprived parents, to pick them up from the airport. They said they were confused. They didn't want to drive. They didn't want to take public transport. So it made us think about, even on a smaller scale, picking someone up from the airport, are we curmudgeons because we don't want to do it? Dropping off, happy to do it. It's easy. Picking up is really hard.
1: I would never expect anyone to pick me up from the airport. Although I do when not expected, but when I go to the Gold Coast to visit my mother-in-law, my sister-in-law comes and picks us up. But Gold Coast Airport there at Coolangatta, it's rock star parking.
0: Yep.
1: Straight out the front.
0: Yep.
1: You literally get off the plane.
0: It's so hard in
1: it's
0: Sydney.
1: Great.
0: You have to park, walk 100
1: Sydney.
0: Miles, pick someone up, pay an enormous amount of money. Take
1: it's like you're
0: it's
1: on
0: really
1: Ninja
0: hard.
1: Warrior.
0: So this is the pub test today. Picking someone up from the airport, does it pass the pub test?
2: It applies to me perfectly because I'm literally on the way home now to get in the car to go pick up my mum and sister from the airport. I think it does pass the pub test because I would go and pick up my parents and anyone regardless because it's just what I do.
3: I live 20 minutes from the airport and I always offer to pick people up and drop them off, but I would never expect anyone to do it for me because it's usually out of the way and it's inconvenient. So I think if they offer, definitely say yes, but I wouldn't ask.
4: Look, I have no issue with it. I think it's quite an interesting discussion. I used to pick my daughter up all the time. It doesn't bother me, and it depends how you do it. Organise the time she arrives or who arrives. Leave them there at the table parking and pick them up.
5: I hate picking up anyone from the airport, but I just think 2 hours away or the four-hour, you know, return trip is far too long. I think that the parents should be catched in Uber.
6: Mate, I live 25 minutes from the airport, so I'm the go-to guy to pick up. I worked at the airport for 30 years. I know every nook and cranny. I've never paid for parking there. And never pay to pick people up.
7: My dogs are probably going to get noisy because they're about to get to the beach. If we have a bus service, and it's called the Gold Bus Service, but we call it the Nobody Loves Me Bus, and if anyone's going to or from the airport, we just drop them and pick them up as the Nobody Loves Me Bus. Dogs, you really are ridiculous.
1: The Nobody Loves Me Bus.
0: Dear me.
1: Our pub test tomorrow. Jonesy and Amanda, are they big curmudgeon
0: maybe
1: red flags?
0: We are.
8: Righto,
0: maybe
8: you
0: are.
8: Two. That's
0: we
8: enough.
0: Well, tomorrow is TikTok Tucker.
1: Ooh.
0: Don't eat between now and then, Brendan.
1: I will put myself on the supermodel ice cube and sunflower seed diet.
0: Not too many sunflower seeds, all right?
1: If you want to hear more of this, jonesyandamanda.com.au.
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3: Got some fog around again this morning. A strong wind warning will come into place after midday today. Slight chance of a shower with top temps of 26 for Gladstone. Yaputi Mew Park, 24. 1770 Agnes Water, 21. Banana Shire 30, Rockhampton 28, Gladstone around 26 degrees after midday and currently on 17.
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1: On a warm summer's evening, on a train bound for nowhere, I met up with a gambler. We were both too tired to sleep, so we took turns of staring

0: We're at the back end of the NRL season. It won't be long until we're saying goodbye to another year of NRL and saying goodbye to our favourite segment with Hammo and Macca.
1: Bye-bye, Barry. Barry, goodbye.
2: You shocker.
1: I thought that's a good rhyme, that one.
0: But there's a little more of that to come. 4CC's footy tipping competition with a jackpot spend to win at the Baroran Hotel. Well, it jackpots sometimes.
3: Listener this week will be tipping against me. They don't win, it'll jackpot. Yours don't jackpot much, do they?
1: What are you trying to say, Hammo?
0: Yeah. Nominate now on our Facebook page and take on Macca and Hammo in the 4CC footy tipping competition. Yeah! Hurry, there's not much time left. Thanks to the number one pub in Baroran, the Baroran Hotel on 4CC.

4CC. Good morning. That's Richard Marx. Should have known better. Okay, Heartstarter from Keppel Sands, Jeff. Yesterday, Skyhooks up against Bob Welch. So for Skyhooks, we got this one. Their last top 40 song, actually. And you would have first heard it because they made their debut with the song on Hey Hey It's Saturday back in the day. Jukebox in Siberia. That's song one you can vote on. Well,

Okay. You can vote by giving me a call on 497 227 400 497 227 700. Song with the most votes after 6:30. We will be playing it. Ebony Eyes, Bob Welch, Jukebox in Siberia, Skyhooks. Which one for you? 4CC. Good morning.

streets of shame. Both dirty, both mean. 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And I dreamed your dream for you, and now your dream is real.

0: Joe Cocker, 4CC. You are so beautiful. Morning coming up to 6:30. We'll give you the full weather update very shortly for you. Bit of a mixed bag. Heart starter is Bob Welch, Ebony Eyes versus Skyhooks and Jukebox in Siberia. So you can vote by giving me a call on 497-22700. After the weather, Men at Work, we'll hear from 5 and a bit of Pat Benatar coming up in the next half hour on 4CC.
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0: Got some fog around again this morning. A strong wind warning will come into place after midday today. Slight chance of a shower with top temps of 26 for Gladstone. Yaputi Mew Park, 24. 1770 Agnes Water, 21. Banana Shire, 30. Rockhampton, 28. Gladstone, around 26 degrees after midday and currently on 17.
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Jeff from Keppel Sands put the request in. Bob Welch up against Skyhook. So I thought that I'd choose the last top 40 song Skyhook's ever had in Australia. Jukebox in Siberia.

0: Okay, which one for you? Actually, that wasn't the last top 40 song that they had in Australia. It was the last top 10 song that they had. It made it to number two. But the Happy Hippie Hut was the last top 40 song that they had. Just snuck in 1994 and it got to 36. The Happy Hippie Hut. I wonder if I've... Let's see if I can find that. Anyway, which song for you? Bob Welch, Ebony Eyes, or Skyhook's Jukebox in Siberia? 497-700. 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

0: Madonna. How about I break? Did I? 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
4: Hi there, Louise Nielsen here with you. A man in his 60s has been airlifted to hospital after he was stung by bees at Morenish. The CAP rescue helicopter was called to the scene yesterday morning after the man who had been fencing was stung and developed a serious allergic reaction. The RACQ 300 rescue chopper landed at the rural property and the man was treated before being flown to Rockhampton Hospital for ongoing care. Rockhampton Council will receive nearly $300,000 as part of a Queensland-wide crackdown on illegal dumping activity. The state government's injecting a total of $14 million to help tackle the issue, with councils cleaning up 13,000 tonnes of illegally dumped waste last year. That's the equivalent of more than 1,200 garbage truckloads. Member for Callide, Bryson Head, says locally the money will go towards a dedicated illegal dumping officer for 3 years.
5: Illegal dumping is something that drives me mad because it can absolutely be avoided. But people choose to be grubs rather than do the right thing. And we're going to make sure that that changes with this investment.
4: Rocky residents are encouraged to join the rest of Australia in a 9 kilometre walk tomorrow morning as we mark World Suicide Prevention Day. Each kilometre represents the 1 out of 9 Australians who lose their lives to suicide every day. Dr. Anna Brooks from Lifeline says the nationwide event brings people together.
6: Human connection is incredibly protective. By getting people physically to come together, walk together, it's an enormous visual sign of the support that's out there for people who are doing it tough, but it's also a real-life opportunity. Opportunity to show what human connection looks like.
4: There's a walk leaving Alfkill Memorial Park at 5:30 tomorrow morning. Check out the Out of Shadows website for more details. And works have now wrapped up on Auckland Street with the water main replacement project complete. It's taken a year to replace the existing water mains with new high-density polyethylene piping and iron fittings, expected to last up to 85 years. Gladstone Regional Council says the upgrade is an important investment in the city's water network, helping deliver a more reliable water supply for residents while reducing the likelihood of unexpected interruptions.
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7: Hi, I'm Phoebe Humphrey. Labor is facing a fight when it comes to our social media feeds. The My Feed, My Way laws would force social media giants to let their users opt out of online algorithms. The Coalition claims it censors free speech, while the Greens want an opt-in model. A second child has died following a horror crash outside of Melbourne. An 11-year-old boy who was airlifted to hospital died overnight after the four-wheel drive rolled yesterday. A 7-year-old girl died at the scene, while 5 other children were injured. The female driver was also taken to hospital. The dad of 2 Aussie brothers killed in Mexico is set to testify. 3 local men are on trial following the deaths of Jake and Callum Robinson and their American friend, who were on a surfing trip in 2024. Mum Deborah was supposed to give evidence on day 1, but the court deemed it unnecessary. And Prince George has started his first day of high school at his dad's old stomping ground. Prince William and Kate walked their eldest son into Eton College.
1: Harvey Norman Computers Gladstone has all your home security needs.
8: Chelsea Sport.
7: In sport, Tom Liberatore has opened up about his decision to retire from AFL. The Bulldogs Premiership star departs the game after 283 matches, citing ongoing health concerns as his main reason. He's told Seven what he plans to do with his spare time.
9: Play a bit of golf, just hang out with my son a bit more.
7: And the Cowboys' gamble at the NRL judiciary is paid off. Reuben Cotter is free to play in Saturday's elimination final against the Sharks after successfully having his careless high tackle charge downgraded. That's the latest news and sport.
1: 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Your weather now.
10: We've got some fog inland for today, partly cloudy and a slight chance of a shower. The winds, well, at the moment, 10 to 15s, but they will pick up to 20, 25, maybe even 30 knots tomorrow with a strong wind warning coming through. Today's temps, 26 after midday for Gladstone. The 1770 Agnes Water, nice, 21. Surfer we up though. Your PDMU Park, top of 24, Banana Shire, 30, and Rockhampton today, a top temp of 28 degrees. Banana Shire at the moment sitting on 8, Rocky 17, and Gladstone, beautiful morning, currently 16 degrees.
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10: Another Wednesday morning with a microphone connected to a powerful radio transmitter. That's normally how the trouble usually starts. Off we go. Good to have you on board too. You can be part of the trouble. Good stuff. 7 past 6. Good morning, 4CC.

0: for Double C. Take it to the limit. It's 10 past 6, Jeff from Tanup. Good morning.
1: Morning, how are you?
0: Mate, the request we got is from another Jeff, Jeff from Keppel Sands. So,
1: oh, there we go, he must be a nice fella.
0: Maybe wake up, Jeff. Time, yeah?
1: Could Watch be. Your hands, Jeffrey.
0: Yeah, with the soul bowl, Jeffrey. Oh, only the mature age will remember that, eh? Mate, the hut started today thanks to Murray. It's all about Glaston. Bob Welch with Ebony Eyes up against Skyhooks and Jukebox in Siberia. So which one for you, mate?
1: I'll go for Skyhooks, please.
0: Go for Skyhooks. Now, I actually thought that was the last top 40 song for Skyhooks, but it was the last top 10 hit for Skyhooks in Australia. It made it to number two. The last top 40 song, do you remember the Happy Hippie Hut? Do you remember?
1: Yes.
0: You do? That's it. Yeah, have a listen.

0: Yeah, that was 1994. So that surprised me when I looked up the info on it. So, all right, mate. So we got you now for Skyhook's Jukebox in Siberia. Now, do you have a request at all?
1: Actually, I hadn't even thought about that. I might have to send you an email. But the main reason I was ringing you, we're on this motorbike ride at the moment. We're at we camped in June last night.
0: Oh, okay.
1: The Southern Cross.
0: Oh, that's
1: motorbike
0: right.
1: Runs, right. They make raise money for charity. There's about 350 of us.
0: Yeah, how's that all going, mate?
1: All freezing their bums off it in June at the moment.
0: Okay.
1: Waiting for breakfast.
0: How's it all going, mate? You're getting a good response from everyone?
1: Yeah, it's good. It's good. A lot of nice people and great, you know, we spent camp at Dingo last night. They fed us well. And
0: oh, I love Dingo.
1: Yesterday morning and,
0: yeah,
1: love Dingo. Staying here in June for the local charity sort of cater for us and run the bar. And
0: lovely. Now, where are you off to after in June?
1: We're going to be Goombungee tonight.
0: Goombungee?
1: Theodore Thursday night, and we finish up at Yeppoon on Friday night.
0: Right. Okay. Well, mate, make sure you keep in touch with us on each stop, eh? That'd be great.
1: Well, I'll give you a ring in the morning.
0: All right. Thanks, Jeff. See you, mate. Bye.
1: Bye.
0: Yeah, it's Bob Welch, Ebony Eyes versus Skyhooks and Jukebox in Siberia. Ebony Eyes. Your eyes got me dreaming. Or Skyhooks with this one, Jukebox in Siberia.

0: 1990 they came out, and they first sang that song live. The first ever performance live was on Hey Hey It's Saturday. Because remember Red Simons, Red Faces? He was part of Skyhooks, and so that's what they did. Yeah, with Daryl Summers and the team. Anyway, so that's the choice. Jukebox in Siberia, Ebony Eyes, 4972700. Give me a call, put your vote in.
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0: Good morning, 17 past 6. 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

Double C for CQ Discovery Coast, the Gladstone Porketus Rotary Kite Festival. This is going to be massive. It's on Sunday week and it's being held at the Bottom Oval at the Gladstone State High School. Now, Gladstone Porketus Rotary do a terrific job doing fundraising and so forth, and proceeds for the gold coin donation on the day will go to support community projects. There's live entertainment. There'll be food and drinks there as well, and prizes. And families are encouraged to bring your kites along. And if you don't have a kite, they will have kites there for sale from $5 as well. So it's Sunday week, the 20th of September. Starts at 10, finishes at 2. They had to get special permission from the aviation authorities and the Gladstone Airport and everything to put this together. So it's going to be a fantastic event. It's the first weekend school holidays too on September 20. It's Sunday, gold coin donation and Bottom Oval at Gladstone State High School. So, yeah, Kite Festival. First one for Gladstone. They held one in Yeboon, and that's where the idea came from. But, yeah, well done, Gladstone Porketus Rotary. It's going to be a fun family event for sure.

Self Job with Kiki D and Don't Go Breaking My Heart. Now, 6:30 news up shortly. The Bob Welch versus Sky Hookers is running pretty close for our solar power Gladstone Heart Starter. So a quick little listen again to the two songs. First one, Sky Hooks, Jukebox in Siberia. Oh, they were a great Aussie group, weren't they?

0: So that's the first song. The second song by Bob Welch. Lovely. Okay, you get to vote 4972700 was from the Hot Rod Shop in Rockhampton. Thank you. Got your vote as well as Tony and Leonie. Your votes also come through. And it was a request from Jeff from Keppel Sand. So, mate, you still got time to vote. You haven't rung in yet. Might not be awake yet. Anyway, all the latest with our news and sport up shortly for you. Around about 10 to 7, Aaron Stevens with On This Day on 4CC.
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2: 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I'm the Sarge in charge. 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
5: Hi, I'm Glenn Butcher, your state member for Gladstone. New e-bike laws came into effect on the 1st of July and there are some important changes riders need to be aware of. And these include 12 km per hour speed limit when riding near pedestrians, new powers for police to seize and destroy illegal devices, random breath testing for riders, and stronger penalties where parents may be held responsible if children under 16 unlawfully ride an e-bike or e-scooter. Labor will continue to hold the LNP to account for delivering unfair laws that don't get the balance right for Queenslanders.
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9: Hi there, Louise Nielsen here with you. A man's been flown to hospital after suffering an anaphylactic reaction following bee stings at Moranish. The man had been fencing yesterday morning when he was stung and developed a serious allergic reaction. The CAP rescue chopper was called to the incident and landed at the rural property, so the man was able to be treated before he was airlifted to Rockhampton Hospital. CAP rescue says while the task involved just 1 hour of flight time, it highlights the importance of being able to take critical care directly to patients when time matters, particularly across rural parts of central Queensland. The Premier says he's very confident plans to hold rowing in Rockhampton are going in the right direction. It comes as representatives from a World Rowing Congress held in Amsterdam last week raised concerns over the plans to hold rowing and canoe sprint races at the Fitzroy River for Brisbane's 2032 Olympics. Premier David Crisafulli maintains it will be held in Rockhampton and will be a world-class venue.
10: I've seen the criticism from some. I just make the observation that we are very confident we will deliver a world-class venue there. And it's part of our push to make sure that the Games has got great support right across the state. And we're doing that and we'll continue to do so.
9: We're being encouraged to walk 9 kilometres tomorrow for World Suicide Prevention Day. You can walk anywhere on your own or with family and friends or join one organised by Lifeline leading from Alf Keel Memorial Park at 5:30 in the morning. Anna Brooks from Lifeline says the walk helps raise awareness.
11: Very sadly, each and every day in Australia, we lose 9 lives to suicide. The 9 kilometres is a reflection of that fact and also an opportunity for us to reflect on the importance of everyone being aware of this issue and working together to make it okay to reach out for help.
9: And planned electrical works are underway at the Yeppoon Foreshore Amphitheatre. The works are expected to be undertaken until Friday. Some lights and barbecue facilities will be temporarily unavailable. Livingston Council apologising for any inconvenience caused.
8: National News now.
12: Hi, I'm Phoebe Humphrey. The death toll from a horror crash outside of Melbourne has climbed to 2, with an 11-year-old boy losing his fight for life in hospital overnight. A 7-year-old girl died at the scene yesterday when an 8-seater four-wheel drive lost control. 5 other children were injured while the female driver is in hospital for observation. The Deputy Governor of the Reserve Bank has spoken about the challenges of getting inflation under control ahead of the next board meeting at the end of the month. There's a growing fear the RBA will use it to inflict a 4th rate hike for the year. Andrew Houser telling 7:30 inflation is still too high.
13: And that's why we raise interest rates 3 times at the beginning this year. And the question now, frankly, for us is have we done enough or is more needed?
12: And hundreds of flights have been grounded at airports across the UK. An air traffic control issue is affecting Heathrow and Gatwick airports. The issue has since been resolved, but there are expected to be knock-on delays.
8: Gladstone Camping Centre for all your camping and outdoor needs. 4CC Sport.
12: In sport, relief for the Cowboys with Ruben Cotter free to play in Saturday night's elimination final against the Sharks. The co-captain successfully had his high tackle charge downgraded at the NRL judiciary last night. The Western Bulldogs will reportedly go all in trying to recruit Brownlow medalist Matt Rowell if they miss out on Zach Butters in the off-season. And Aryna Sabalenka is a step closer to becoming the first woman to win the US Open 3 times since Serena Williams. The world number one has surged into the semis with a win over Linda Nuskova. That's the latest news and sport.
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0: What a cracking morning. We've got some maybe light rain along the coast later today. There's more chance of rain tomorrow. They're saying a medium chance. Fog around most mornings as well, particularly inland. Today's top temperatures, Gladstone 26. Banana Shire, top of 30 degrees with your PNMU Park looking at 24. 1770 Agnes Water, 21 degrees in Rockhampton today, a top of 28. Boating forecast, not that flash. At the moment, east to southeasterlies are 10 to 15, but we're expecting to pick up to a strong wind warning throughout late this afternoon into tonight and tomorrow, and also Friday with that strong wind warning. Current temperature, g'day to everybody listening on 1584 in Rockhampton, Rocky on 17 degrees.
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0: Right between Bob Welsh, Ebony Eyes and Skyhook's Jukebox in Siberia, which did win this morning, Aussie band Skyhooks. And their first live performance of this song was on Hey Hey It's Saturday, of course with Red Simons, Red Faces, being part of Skyhooks, quite appropriate. 4CC, better music, more of it. Good morning. Well,

Yep, there we go, Skyhooks. And we lost the lead singer of Skyhooks, of that band, in 2001, Shirley Strawn. And he was the anchor on, remember the TV show Our House, the Aussie TV show? He was the anchor of that, the main presenter. And sadly, he had a helicopter crash down on the southeast corner of Queensland. But man, amazing, amazing performer. And of course, the group Skyhooks themselves, what an amazing group. Great Aussie band. Great Aussie band. 22-7, 4CC, CQ, Discovery Coast. Here's Gwen Stefani. Good morning.

0: 9:27, the 4CC. Coming up after 7 o'clock, the 4CC Harvey Norman $1,000 Minute. A chance for you to win $1,000 to spend at Harvey Norman. Also coming up a little bit later on, straight after 8 o'clock, we've got the 4CC Gladstone Camping Centre Glamping Wheel for $500. And in about an hour from now, we'll be playing this.
1: It's a well-known fact here at 4CC that Hammo can be known to stretch the truth. 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
0: Love this that I came across. There's three similarities, and to all the pollies that listen, we're only having a dig at you. It's only a bit of fun. Three similarities between a politician and a bad driver. One, they both have a tendency to veer in all directions. Two, they both make mistakes and blame other people. And number three, they blow their horn a lot. Love it. Sorry, Butch. Voicing. Only a dig, bit of fun. Up next, Darren Stevens with On This Day with better music.

0: Travel Team. It's 10 to 7 across CQ and the Discovery Coast. Great to have your company on this Wednesday morning.
1: Four double C's on this day. Thanks to Hammo's Bank, Bendigo Community Bank, Gladstone and Calliope.
2: Hi, it's September 9, the day in 1956 when Elvis famously appeared on the Ed Sullivan Show for the first time. 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
2: John Lennon's second solo album, Imagine, was released in 1971. 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
2: Starred Gabe Kaplan as Mr. Kotter. But it was a young John Travolta who stole the show.
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2: September 9 birthdays. It's the 75th celebration for former Liberal leader and now High Commissioner to the UK, Alexander Downer.
9: I play for one team, and that team is Australia.
2: Actress Angela Cartwright turned 74. She was Penny in the 60s series Lost in Space and also starred in The Sound of Music.
10: I'm 9 years old and very, very difficult.
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2: 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He's 60 today.
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2: Finally, it was on this day in 2024 that tributes flowed for a true acting legend, James Earl Jones. He died at the age of 93.
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0: And again on this day at 9:45, and again another replay around 3:30, just after 3:30 in the afternoons with Karina. And thanks to my bank, Bendigo Community Bank, get a free home loan health check. Why not? Have a look. You'll see the difference. And of course, being a great community bank, supporting our local community in the Gladstone region, Calliope, and also in the Windmill Centre in Gladstone. Michael Bublé having a birthday today, eh? Why not? Let's throw this one in for you. 4CC. 7 to 7. With better music and more of it. G'day. When

0: Happy birthday, Michael Bublé. Our 7 o'clock news up next, and 4CC Harvey Norman $1,000 minute straight after that. Mayor of Gladstone Region, Matt Burnett, should be joining us too. You're right there making all that noise there. So you hear that in the background? That's Sarge rearranging things in the studio while I've got the microphone on. That's a no-no, Sarge. You don't do that. Anyway, news, sport, and I'll be back with the weather very soon on 4CC.
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1: Good morning, Louise Nilsson here with you. CAP rescue crews have been called to a rural property at Morenish after a man was stung by bees while he'd been fencing. The Rescue 300 helicopter was called to the scene yesterday morning around 9:40 a.m. after the man developed a serious allergic reaction. The chopper landed at the rural property and the man was treated before being flown to Rockhampton Hospital for ongoing care. Lifeline is calling Aussies to join tomorrow's Walk Out of the Shadows event. The walk, marking World Suicide Prevention Day, is 9 kilometres long and in recognition of the 9 Australians who are lost to suicide daily. Spokesperson Anna Brooks says Lifeline supports people every day.
2: Every single day, we have around 4,000 people reaching out for support to our helpline services. So there's a lot of people reaching out for support and a lot of amazing crisis supporters who are providing that through Lifeline.
1: There's a walk leaving from Alf Keel Memorial Park at 5:30 tomorrow morning for any locals looking to get involved. The Queensland Government is helping to tackle illegal dumping across the state. It's investing $14 million across 52 councils to strengthen enforcement, surveillance and investigate capabilities. Rockhampton Council will receive nearly $300,000 for a dedicated illegal dumping officer for 3 years to perform routine patrols, investigate incidents and pursue enforcement activities, including nighttime patrols in hotspot areas.
3: Well, the outdoors is a fantastic spot through Callide and across our greater region, but unfortunately, some people choose to ruin this by dumping their rubbish in our pristine environment, on the side of the road, beside our parks, beside our waterways, and this is frankly disgraceful.
1: Allied MP Bryson Head there. And Queenslanders can bag a bargain this Saturday as Winnie's brings back its $10 filler bag sale. Shoppers will be able to fill a bag with pre-loved clothing and treasures at select stores statewide, including Rockhampton and Gladstone. Funds support Queenslanders facing hardship, with demand for assistance and cost of living relief up nearly 25% in the past year.
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4: Hi, I'm Phoebe Humphrey. Labor and the Coalition will clash over a crackdown on social media algorithms. The My Feed My Way laws will force tech giants to send notifications to new and current users, offering them the option to opt out of algorithms and offer them a feed of simply the accounts they follow. If the Coalition votes against the laws, the federal government could be forced to bring in tougher measures supported by the Greens. A Perth father is expected to testify today in Mexico in the murder trial of brothers Jake and Callum Robinson. The pair, along with their American friend, were killed while on a surfing trip in 2024. Martin Robinson is tipped to be called into the stand on day two, but his wife Deborah was ultimately told her testimony was no longer necessary yesterday. A manhunt has ended for the fugitive accused of attacking his brother and parents with an axe east of Melbourne. Police tracked down 48-year-old Peter O'Ryan last night and have taken him into custody. And an eighth Australian has been found safe after the flood disaster in Nepal and Tibet. 35 Aussies remain unaccounted for.
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4: In sport, Essendon is continuing its push to get James Heard back at the club. Officials have reached out to the former coach and are set to meet later this week, although Heard's not too happy. That was leaked to the media shortly after.
5: When you are thinking about your future, your career, what you're going to do, you'd like to be able to do that behind closed doors to a certain extent, and you should be entitled to do that.
4: They're on 9. And relief for the Cowboys, with Reuben Cotter free to play on Saturday against the Sharks after having his high tackle charge downgraded at the NRL judiciary. That's the latest news and sport.
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6: Right, here we've got easter southeasterly winds at the moment at 10 to 15. They will pick up to a strong wind warning for tomorrow and Friday. Fine, mostly sunny with a slight chance of a shower along the coast, with temps today of around 24 for Yuputemu Park after midday, 21 for 1770 and also Agnes Water. Rockhampton 28, Banana Shire 30, and Gladstone atop of 26 and currently sitting on 18 degrees.
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6: Have the Mayor of Gladi joining us before 7:30 this morning, Matt Burnett. And after 7:30 will be our Two Truths and a Lie. But right now we would love to give away $1,000 to spend at Harvey Norman for this.
0: Are you up to the test?
8: Call now to play 4CC's $1,000 Minute. Sarge has the questions. You've got the challenge. 10 questions in 60 seconds. Hammo's, well, Hammo.
9: He's just starting the clock.
8: 4CC's $1,000 Minute. Thanks to Harvey Norman Gladstone. 49722 700 to play.
6: Hello, Sarge.
10: Good morning.
6: Good morning. What's going on? Beautiful
10: Not much.
6: Morning.
10: It is a nice morning. It's been a nice week of weather.
6: Well, you're going away on the weekend because it's your birthday on Sunday.
10: I am. Saturday. Yeah. It's my birthday.
6: So you're leaving Friday. So everybody tomorrow morning, if you want to ring up tomorrow to wish Sarge a happy birthday, you can do that.
10: Yes, because on Friday I'm going to Agnes. Yeah, hopefully the weather's good.
6: Yeah. I wish I could take a day off for my birthday.
10: I'm sure you will.
6: No, 3 days before Christmas. I can't.
10: Yeah, it's
6: that
10: probably
6: doesn't work
10: already,
6: out that way.
10: It's already holidays by then.
6: All right. Caller number?
10: Five
6: this morning. We've got $1,000. If you get 10 out of 10 to give away to you to spend at Harvey Norman here in Gladstone in electrical. Caller 549722700. Give us a call right now and we'll play that next. 4CC, better music and more of it. 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
2: Are you right over there clicking all the wrong buttons?
0: Yeah, I know. I double played and everything. Oh, gosh. Oh, well, g'day. G'day to
2: Alan from Agnes. Hello, Alan. Good.
3: Yeah, hello, Sarge. How are you?
2: Good.
0: Good. I can hear your radio in the background.
3: Yeah, do you want to turn it down?
2: Yes, please.
0: Yeah, because it comes back and we can hear. Yeah, and we hate the sound of our own voices.
2: Funny that.
0: What?
3: You hate the sound of mine too.
0: All right, you ready to go?
2: Now, Hammo got 8 out of 10, so...
0: 8 out of 10. Oh.
2: Yeah, he did well this morning.
0: I did okay. So, but we do have, what do we got as a bonus prize if you equal my score?
2: Speedway tickets?
0: Oh, I don't know. I don't know if Alan wants to go to the Speedway. He wouldn't be quick enough himself. He's mature age, very mature age. We'll work out something anyway, Alan.
2: Okay.
0: All right.
3: Okay.
0: You ready?
2: Good luck.
0: Good luck. Yeah. All right, here we go.
2: Name an excuse you might give to get off the phone.
3: Oh, I've got to go to the toilet.
2: Who's the lead singer of the Rolling Stones?
3: No, pass.
2: Which instant messaging app's logo is a little white ghost?
3: Casper.
2: Which fast food restaurant has the golden arches?
3: McDonald's.
2: Who plays the main love interest in the Ben Stiller film, There's Something About Mary?
3: Pass.
2: Did Adam Lambert get runner-up on Idol or X Factor?
3: Idol.
2: Where in New York City would you go to watch world-class stage shows?
3: Oh, pass.
2: On which continent would you find the Sahara Desert?
3: Africa. South Africa.
2: You bombed out. You missed out on the last question, or the last two questions, actually.
0: I don't like your chances.
2: Sorry, I did have a giggle in there. I'm finding it hard to keep a straight
0: face. You make me snort.
2: I know.
0: I snorted on air. All right. Let's see how we go.
2: Well, you didn't beat Hammo.
0: No, definitely not.
3: No.
0: All right.
2: Name an excuse you might give to get off the phone. You said you need to go to the toilet. Good job.
0: Uh-huh.
2: Who's the lead singer of the Rolling Stones? You passed. It's Mick Jagger.
0: Mick Jagger.
3: Yeah, I don't know. I'm not too good on these
0: music ones.
3: musical questions.
2: Or the messaging ones either.
0: Yeah.
2: Which instant messaging app's logo is a little white ghost? You said Casper. It's Snapchat.
0: Snapchat, yep.
2: Which fast food restaurant has the golden arches? You said.
0: You got Macca's.
2: Macca's, yep.
0: Yep, good.
2: Who plays the main love interest in the Ben Stiller film There's Something About Mary? You passed. It's Cameron Diaz.
0: Yeah, what a great movie. If you've got a chance to watch that movie, It is very funny. Very funny movie, Alan. All right. Okay.
2: Yeah. Did Adam Lambert get runner-up on Idol or X Factor? You said Idol. Well done.
0: Yeah, so you didn't know anything about music questions.
2: That was a 50-50, though. That
0: was a guess. Well, Adam Lambert was also the lead singer for Queen for a while. Yeah.
2: Next one. Where in New York City would you go to watch world-class stage shows? You pass. It's Broadway.
0: Broadway.
2: On which continent would you find the Sahara Desert? You said Africa. Well done, Africa.
0: And
2: I won't go through the last two because I'll save them for another day. Well done, Alan. You got 4 out of 10.
0: Mm-hmm. It's not our worst score. So.
2: No, 2 is our worst score.
0: No, 3.
2: Is it 3?
0: Yeah, okay. 3 is our worst score. So you didn't get our worst score. But thank you, Alan.
2: Thanks, Alan.
3: Okay.
2: Have a good day.
3: Catch you later.
0: See you later. Bye. And we'll bring it back again tomorrow morning. You'll be back just after 7:30 for Two Truths and a Lie.
2: Sure will be.
0: Where we've got, how much we got to give away at Night Out for that?
2: 50, back to 50.
0: Is it?
2: It was won last week.
0: Was it?
2: They guessed the lie correctly, I believe.
0: Right.
2: Yep.
0: Okay. So $50.
2: $50.
0: All right, that'll be after 7:30 this morning. 4CC.
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0: G'day, it's 21 after 7. Hey, don't forget after 7:30, two truths and a lie. I don't BS. Oh, Sarge is just nearly giggling herself. Here's Huey Lewis of the news, 4CC. Good morning.

0: 4CC, Aretha Franklin. We're coming up to our 7:30 news now. Next half hour, Two Truths and a Lie, thanks to Night Owl. That's not too far away. Bill Medley, Bee Gees, and no doubt Macca from the Baroran Hotel will also give us a call on 4CC.
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11: Good morning, Louise Nilsson here with you. A man in his 60s has been airlifted to hospital after he was stung by bees at Moranish. The CAP rescue helicopter was called to the scene yesterday morning after the man who had been fencing was stung and developed a serious allergic reaction. The Rescue 300 chopper landed at the rural property and the man was treated before being flown to Rockhampton Hospital for ongoing care. Teacher aides and school cleaners are sending a message to Queensland's Education Minister demanding stronger action to tackle violence in schools. The United Workers Union campaign follows a series of incidents reported at Central Queensland schools this year, where staff were allegedly punched, bitten, pinched and kicked by students. More than 1,000 workers have signed postcards to John Paul Langbrook and a letter to the Director General.
12: Our members have had enough. Occupational violence is at an all-time high, and our members are here delivering over 1,000 personal stories of occupational violence and calling on the government to act. They've been talking about an occupational violence action plan for years now, and we've seen nothing.
11: That's UWU spokesperson Erin Roberts speaking there. And Rocky residents are encouraged to join the rest of Australia in a 9-kilometre walk tomorrow morning as we mark World Suicide Prevention Day. Each kilometre represents the 1 out of 9 Australians who lose their lives to suicide every day. Dr. Anna Brooks from Lifeline says the nationwide event brings people together.
13: Human connection is incredibly protective. By getting people physically to come together, walk together, it's an enormous visual sign of the support that's out there for people who are doing it tough, but it's also a real-life opportunity to show what human connection looks like.
11: There's a walk leaving Alf Keel Memorial Park at 5:30 tomorrow morning. Check out the Out of Shadows website for more details.
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2: Hi, I'm Phoebe Humphrey. The Coalition claims new social media laws that would force tech giants to offer users to opt out of addictive algorithms is a form of censorship. The federal government says platforms would be subject to $100 million fines under the proposed digital duty of care, but Shadow Attorney General Michaelia Cash has told Seven it's not up to the PM.
14: Who should actually be in control of what you see online? Should it be you as an Australian, or should it be the Albanese government?
2: A second child has died following a horror crash outside of Melbourne. An 11-year-old boy who was airlifted to hospital died overnight after the four-wheel drive rolled yesterday. A 7-year-old girl died at the scene while five other children were also injured. The female driver was also taken to hospital. And the Nine papers are reporting the woman at the centre of investigations into an alleged sexual assault involving Sydney Swans players has provided a fresh statement to police. The players have denied any criminal wrongdoing and no charges have been laid.
1: Battery World Gladstone, with all types of batteries from AAA to four-wheel drive. 4CC, your sport now.
2: In sport, team sheets for the opening week of the NRL finals are in, with the Roosters recalling the nine players they rested against Souths for Sunday's qualification clash with Penrith. Panthers fullback Dylan Edwards telling Fox he's confident they can turn the tables on the Chooks after losing their last encounter by 6 points.
15: Yeah, we learned a few lessons. We were able to review the game and work on some things that we needed to address.
2: And Essendon are in talks to lock in a contract extension for Nick Martin. The 25-year-old is out of contract at the end of next year. That's the latest news and sport.
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0: Morning, Carlo. G'day, Donna. Partly cloudy for today. Slight chance of a shower along the coast. We've got some early morning fog around for tomorrow. Medium chance of rain. Windy a little bit later on today with a strong wind warning coming through by around midnight tonight. Today's temps, 26 after midday for Gladstone. Yeppoonie Mew Park, 24. 1770 Agnes Water, a top temp of 21, Rockhampton 28. At the moment, Gladie, surrounding areas along the coastline sitting on 19 degrees.
1: It's Hammo's Better Brekkie on the Reef.
15: I love it.
1: For Reef City Motors on 4CC.
0: And 249 cars throughout the month of September at Reef City Motors. 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
1: It's time to try and catch Hammo out. 4CC's two truths and a lie. We can see his nose growing from here. Thanks to Night Owl. Open all night on the home of Hammo and his dirty fibs. 4CC.
0: But she said, I'll hear the intro and I'll come straight down. We're looking for a caller where Sarge will give you three statements. Three statements, two of them will be true, one will be a bit of a lie. So Sarge has created the statements. Caller number?
16: Four.
0: Four. And this is thanks to Night Owl, their market day specials, which are on today. So three statements. You get to ask three questions. And then if you work out which one's a lie, you win the $50 to spend at Night Owl with their market day specials. Caller four, ring now, 497-22700. 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
1: It's time to try and catch ammo out. 4CC's two truths and a lie. We can see his nose growing from here. Thanks to Night Owl, open all night on the home of ammo and his dirty fibs. 4CC.
0: I don't think you really want to see my nose grow any bigger anyway.
2: Hi, Jonga.
3: Good morning, Sarge.
2: How are you?
3: Oh, I'm better than Mrs. Donga.
0: Oh, yeah, broken tib, and fib.
3: Yeah.
2: That's terrible.
0: Not good. Not good at all. Anyway, look, I hope you're looking after her well.
3: Yeah, I'm at work. She's at home.
0: So how's she getting around?
2: She's
3: sorry?
2: Not.
3: She's tied in the bed, mate. I took a bed downstairs for her at least.
0: Okay.
3: I didn't make her sleep on the floor.
0: Right.
2: That's nice of you.
0: Yeah. What a nice husband.
3: Oh, I'm a caring, sharing husband.
0: All right. Let's get on with this. Two truths and a lie. Two statements are true. One is a lie. And it's about me. And you need to work out what it is. And you can get to ask me three questions.
2: Three questions.
0: Yeah. All right.
2: Are you ready to go?
0: You're ready.
3: Okay. Ready.
2: The first one, Hammo used to turtle surf. Second one, Hammo has a golf handicap of 10. And the last one, Hammo's family owns a fishing hut on Crown Land. Fire away. Three questions, all yours.
3: How do you turtle surf, Hammo?
0: How do you turtle surf?
3: Yeah.
0: You jump off the bow of a boat in neap tides and you jump on the back of a turtle. And then you go underwater and you surf with the turtle.
3: Okay.
0: Mm-hmm.
2: That sounds a bit harmful.
0: Mm-hmm.
2: Next one.
3: What's the lowest your handicap's ever been, Hammo?
0: My lowest?
3: Yeah.
0: Is actually 10.
3: Okay. Yep. What was the third one?
2: Hammo's family owns a fishing hut on Crown Land.
3: Ah, okay. And when did you have that fishing hut, Hammo?
0: We've still got it.
3: You've still got it.
0: Hmm.
3: Okay.
0: Hmm.
3: Let's go. The lie is the handicap, the golf handicap.
2: Are you locking that in?
3: Yeah.
2: You sure?
3: Yeah.
2: Okay.
3: Yeah, we'll go with that.
0: Yeah.
3: Yeah.
0: Hmm.
2: Well done. What's your golf handicap? I don't even know what that means, but what's your...
0: 26.
2: Okay.
0: So it's a big lie.
2: A bit off 10.
0: A big, big lie. The turtle surfing isn't actually... it isn't actually harmful.
2: It doesn't sound very fun for the turtle, that's all.
0: Well, there's a reason for it. All right.
2: Okay.
0: So this is up home around Bowen. The Aboriginal Torres Strait Islanders, mates of mine, used to take me out. It was during neap tides. And they call it turtle rodeo. But I come up with the name of turtle surfing because I just went, no, come on, love being. So that's just the way it sort of came about. What we actually did was, and they still do it up around home, is that the turtles, you get on the back of the turtles and they used to take you for a ride, and they're heavy as all, but you'd stop and then they'd bring the boat up to the side while you're holding there and then they'd grab their fins and I'd be underneath it or they'd be underneath it and then we'd take the turtles and release them.
2: Okay.
0: So that's why that was all about. So it was all about looking after the turtles, really, and keeping
2: it. And how old were you?
0: Anywhere between 14 and up to around 40.
2: 40?
0: Yeah.
3: Mm, wow.
0: Well, home.
3: So a long time ago then.
0: See you later, Donga. Bye.
2: Thanks, Donga. Well
0: done.
2: Bye.
0: It was on this day in 1975. John Travolta, you know John Travolta?
2: Of course I know John
0: Travolta.
2: You
0: know John Travolta? Well, he made his debut on a TV show in 1975 called Welcome Back, Cotter. And this is the theme song to it. Welcome Back, Cotter. 4CC. It was on this day, 1975. Good morning.

0: late. Vinnie Barbarino, 3 years later, the hit movie Grease came out in 1978. Four double C.
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0: Thought I got away with it, but no. Hello, Macca.
5: Good morning, Hammo. How are you?
0: What's your specials?
5: Mate, I got some nice ones today. We got this beautiful pork belly burger.
0: Right.
5: Loaded with slow-cooked pork belly and a Chef Gordon's special char-char sauce.
0: Right.
5: Mate, that is just finger-licking good. And also, sirloin chips and salad with a gravy. From 11:30 daily, Brian Hotel, number one hotel in Maroon.
0: It is. Open every day. Cool.
5: Open every day.
0: Lovely. We'll have the footy tipping tomorrow. So that's $50 to spend at the Maroon Hotel for our lucky
5: Absolutely.
0: Week. Good day.
5: Be lovely. Good.
0: It will be good.
5: Be good weekend of footy.
0: It will be good weekend of footy. That's tomorrow. We can talk
5: for two teams anyway.
0: That's... okay. It's
5: there
0: 8 days.
5: You go, mate.
0: Right, yes.
5: There you go. Guess what today is?
0: Tell me.
5: You know a bloke called Harlan David Sanders?
0: Harlan David Sanders. Yeah.
5: You heard of him?
0: Yeah. Kentucky Fried Chicken, or it's known as
5: KFC. The Colonel. Born today in 1890.
0: Yeah.
5: He died in 1980.
0: Yeah, Kentucky Fried Chicken. I still don't think that the recipe is the same of when we grew up as kids. It just, whether it's the chicken, or can't be the outing of it, but the chicken, I think, might be just a little bit different. It tastes so much different to what it was when we were kids, I think.
5: Yeah, well, as a kid, I always thought it was a little bit more spicy, like a bit more herby.
0: Yeah, me too. Me too. Mm. But our taste buds do change as well. So what about What about his birthday?
5: Sorry?
0: What about his birthday? What's that mean?
5: Well, it's his KFC day.
0: Oh, of course.
5: Yeah, of course.
0: KFC
5: Day.
0: Kentucky Fried Chicken Day. G'day to everybody who works around Kentucky Fried Chicken. KFC Day.
5: Yep, KFC. What do you got for me on KFC Day?
0: Kentucky Fried Chicken.
5: Yep.
0: Finger licking good.
5: Absolutely, apparently.
0: I heard you mention that with your pork belly.
5: Yes, it was finger licking good.
0: Yeah. You know, the last few years of his life, he had to keep his hands in his pockets?
5: Why?
0: Because people were constantly trying to lick his fingers.
5: Goodbye.
0: Bye-bye.
5: All right.
0: 4CC, 7 to 8. Good morning.

0: ACCC 8 o'clock news. That's next. 4CC Glastic Camping Centre, Glamping Wheel, and the federal member for Flynn, Colin Boyce. Boycey will join us before 8.30 this morning. He's down in Canberra. There's a bit going on down there at the moment. We'll find out exactly what very soon on 4CC.
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5: Good morning, Louise Nielsen here with you. The Premier says he's very confident plans to hold rowing in Rockhampton are going in the right direction. It comes as representatives from a World Rowing Congress

0: Congress held in Amsterdam last week raised concerns over plans to hold rowing and canoe sprint races at the Fitzroy River for Brisbane's 2032 Olympics. Premier David Crisafulli maintains it will be held in Rockhampton and will be a world-class venue.
1: I've seen the criticism from some. I just make the observation that we are very confident we will deliver a world-class venue there, and it's part of our push to make sure that the Games has got great support right across the state, and we're doing that and we'll continue to do so.
0: A man's been flown to hospital after suffering an anaphylactic reaction following bee stings at Morenish. The man had been fencing yesterday morning when he was stung and developed a serious allergic reaction. The CAP rescue chopper was called to the incident and landed at the rural property, so the man was able to be treated before he was airlifted to Rockhampton Hospital. CAP Rescue says while the task involved just a one-hour flight time, it highlights the importance of being able to take critical care directly to patients when time matters, particularly across rural parts of central Queensland. Rockhampton Council will receive nearly $300,000 as part of a Queensland-wide crackdown on illegal dumping activity. The state government's injecting a total of $14 million to help tackle the issue, with councils cleaning up 13,000 tonnes of illegally dumped waste last year. That's the equivalent of more than 1,200 garbage truck loads. Member for Callide, Bryson Head, says locally the money will go towards a dedicated illegal dumping officer for 3 years.
2: Illegal dumping is something that drives me mad because it can absolutely be avoided, but people choose to be grubs rather than do the right thing, and we're going to make sure that that changes with this investment.
0: And works have now wrapped up on Auckland Street with the water main replacement project complete. It's taken a year to replace the existing water mains with new high-density polyethanol piping and iron fittings, expected to last up to 85 years. Gladstone Regional Council says the upgrade is an important investment in the city's water network, helping deliver a more reliable water supply for residents while reducing the likelihood of unexpected interruptions.
3: National News now.
4: Hi, I'm Phoebe Humphrey. The federal government is denying claims that its My Feed, My Way laws are a form of censorship. It would force social media platforms to give users the option to opt out of addictive algorithms. Environment Minister Murray Waters told Seven Aussies want to be able to control what they see online.
5: And that's why what we're proposing is that people will be able to opt out of that and go back to simply following the pages, the people that they want to follow. But if they want to opt in and have that material served up to them by the algorithm, they'll still have the right to do so.
4: The dad of two Aussie brothers killed in Mexico is set to testify. Three local men are on trial following the deaths of Jake and Callum Robinson and their American friend, who were on a surfing trip in 2024. Mum Deborah was supposed to give evidence on day one, but the court deemed it unnecessary. And Aussie high school students have recorded their worst maths and reading results in a major international test. The latest PISA exam results are out, with Australian reading and maths scores hitting their lowest point on record, but there was a slight improvement in science.
3: Harvey Norman Furniture Gladstone. Outdoor dining and lounges to suit all events. 4CC Sport.
4: In sport, Tom Liberatore has opened up about his decision to retire from AFL. The Bulldogs Premiership star leaves the game after 283 matches, citing ongoing health concerns. He's told Seven what he plans to do with his spare time.
6: Play a bit of golf. Just hang out with my son a bit more.
4: And the Cowboys' gamble at the NRL judiciary has paid off. Reuben Cotter is free to play in Saturday's elimination final against the Sharks after successfully having his careless high tackle charge downgraded. That's the latest news and sport.
3: A man's toy shop. 750mm dual control industrial fans, just $189. 4CC. Your weather now.
7: Got a slight chance of a shower along the coast today. Medium chance tomorrow. The winds will pick up to a strong wind warning by tomorrow morning. Today's temps of 26 for Gladstone after midday, Yeppoon 24, 17, 70, 21, Banana Shire 30, and Rockhampton today, a top temperature of 28 degrees. The moment 17, 70, sitting on 21.
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1: Nice and busy there too. Hello, Kathy from Boyne Island.
3: Good morning, Hemmo. How are you today?
1: Yeah, fair to middle. No, I'm good. I'm good. Having a great day. All right. Cool. What would you like off the wheel? We've got the Icy Tech cooler. We have the Auspeak smoker. We got the Camp Fridge, the Weber smoker. We have the snow boots. We have the Austrail tent swag. The iron cookware, campfire cast iron cookware, gazebo, Austrail camp chair. What product would you like?
3: No Yeti bottle. My goodness.
1: Oh, no Yeti bottles there.
3: Okay, well, I'll have the Yeti bottle.
1: All right, good luck.
3: I know I got Buckley's chance, but I'll give it a shot.
1: I love it, Buckley's chance. Here we go. Two clicks off.
3: Yep, I know.
1: Two clicks.
3: Oh.
1: Yeah.
3: Yeah, that's a story of my life, two clicks off.
1: Thank you. See ya. Bye.
3: Okay, you have a good day, Hemmo. Bye.
1: Another chance tomorrow morning on 4CC. So close. How you travelling, all right? Beautiful morning. A little bit windy later today. 8:10. Just got to love Earth, Wind & Fire and sing a song on 4CC.

0: 4CC. 30 past 8, CQ and the Discovery Coast. Good morning.
1: We're at the back end of the NRL season. It won't be long until we're saying goodbye to another year of NRL and saying goodbye to our favourite segment with Hammo and Macca.
2: Bye-bye, Barry. Barry, goodbye.
3: You shot that.
2: I thought that's a good rhyme, that one.
1: But there's a little more of that to come. 4CC's footy tipping competition with a jackpot spend to win at the Baroran Hotel. Well, it jackpots sometimes.
0: Listener this week will be tipping against me. They don't win, it'll jackpot. Yours don't jackpot much, do they?
2: What are you trying to say, Hammo?
1: Yeah. Nominate now on our Facebook page and take on Macca and Hammo in the 4CC footy tipping competition. Yeah! Hurry, there's not much time left. Thanks to the number one pub in Baroran. The Baroran Hotel on 4CC.
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1: Hammo on 4CC.
0: Well, it's back the season. It's the McCosker Gladstone Speedway. Kicks off on Saturday with the CQ Slam. G'day to Rich from McCosker Gladstone Speedway. Mate, it's back finally. A lot of people have been chomping at the bit for the season to kick off again.
10: Mate, they have, and it's kicking off with a bit of a bang. We're excited to have a great event this Saturday.
0: Now, go through the event for us, mate. What's happening?
10: Like you said, it's a CQ Slam. Mm-hmm. We've got a new sponsor on board for the Allied Production Sedans. It's a series that's running over the season.
0: Yep.
10: B&K Bulk Haulage are coming back to sponsor the juniors and the upcoming kids of the season. We've got new kids joining this year as well, which is exciting. So we've got the new stars and top stars on.
0: Lovely.
10: The super stockers are coming down, and also our M cars. And there's a nice local contingent of all those classes from Gladstone and even as far as Rocky, Bundy and further beyond.
0: Yeah, great. So it's always got a great attendance and you've always got a great field of vehicles, mate, that do race with the Speedway.
10: We do, mate. Yeah, we like to spice it up and have a bit of variety in the classes that are driving. Having a little bit of different visual cars on the track is nice for the spectators, and it's good for the drivers to see what's going on in other classes too.
0: Yeah. Now, with the pit lane, it's over 16. You have to be over 16 for that, and enclosed footwear.
10: That's right. So you can come and meet the drivers, have a look around the cars before racing starts, before the pits go hot, during interval if time allows. And, of course, after racing finishes, when the drivers are packing up, they're always keen to be involved. But if you can't get into the pits, you can also meet the drivers on our driver's walk before racing starts as well. And they've always got giveaways to to hand out too.
0: Yeah, which is great. Now, mate, being sponsors, and you've got a couple of new sponsors on board, and it's always much appreciative, Allied Packaging Solutions, with moving and so forth. I mean, they're important. They're just a new sponsor on board with Maddie and Patrick.
10: They are. Yeah. Maddie and Patrick have come on board from Allied to support the club and the Gladstone community more so. They've picked up the production sedans CQ Slam series, which is fantastic. They're also jumping on board for our CQ Gold Cup next event, which is really exciting. They're sponsoring the entire event and doing a little bit more around the Speedway world, which is exciting to see. So they're not the only ones. There's plenty of other sponsors out there as well, and maybe yeah. over the next season, you and I will talk about that, Hamo. But
0: sure. Yeah,
10: we're really appreciative of Allied for coming on board and supporting the Gladstone community and Gladstone sport in CQ.
0: In a pretty big way. Allied Moving Services. Sorry, pardon my little slip of the tongue there. So, mate, what time do the gates open Saturday?
10: Gates open at 2.
0: Mm-hmm.
10: Racing will start just after 4.
0: Yep.
10: And it's an action-packed night up until about 10 o'clock at night. So it's back-to-back racing all night long. It's going to be a great night, we think, Amo.
0: Now, we encourage people to buy tickets online. It's much easier, a little bit cheaper, and it gets you through the gate quicker too, eh?
10: 100%, mate. 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You can jump on, get your tickets and be ready to go so you're not dawdling at the gate and holding everyone up and you can get in and enjoy the event sooner rather than later.
0: All right, mate. Well, thank you for jumping on and having a chat about it. The season launches on Saturday. It is the CQ Slam, the Allied Production Sedan Series, Super Stockers, AMCA, the B&K Bulk Haulage Junior Sedan Series as well. And we will talk again, mate, before the next event, the next meet, eh?
10: Will do indeed. Thanks, Amo.
0: Thank you, Rich. And if you'd like a double pass, I do have a double pass to give away right now. Give me a call on 497-22-700 Saturday night, Mikoska Gladstone Speedway, 477.

Double C. I did mention federal member for Flint, Colin Boyce, joining us. We'll catch up with him about 20 to 9 this morning down in Canberra. It's a double week of parliamentary sitting. Yes, Boyce, about to 20 to 9. 4 Double C, here's iPad.

0: is coming up shortly for you. Queen Dragon also coming up. And, yes, federal member for Flynn Collin Boys, 4CC.
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0: Did Karina hack into the system and choose these songs? 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
7: Good morning, Louise Nielsen here with you. Rocky's Fitzroy River is back in the spotlight, with the town reportedly struggling to house 800 student athletes and their families for a rowing regatta. Rowing Queensland is getting complaints parents can't find affordable accommodation. But Senator Matt Canavan says the town is fine for the Olympics, given it hosts 100,000 visitors for Beef Week. Cat rescue crews have been called to a rural property at Morinich after a man was stung by bees while he'd been fencing. The Rescue 300 helicopter was called to the scene yesterday morning around 9:40 a.m. after the man developed a serious allergic reaction. The chopper landed at the rural property and the man was treated before being flown to Rockhampton Hospital for ongoing care. We're being encouraged to walk 9 kilometres tomorrow for World Suicide Prevention Day. You can walk anywhere on your own or with family and friends, or join one organised by Lifeline, leaving from Alf Keel Memorial Park at 5:30 in the morning. Anna Brooks from Lifeline says the walk helps raise awareness.
8: Very sadly, each and every day in Australia, we lose 9 lives to suicide. The 9 kilometres is a reflection of that fact, and also an opportunity for us to reflect on the importance of everyone being aware of this issue and working together to make it okay to reach out for help.
7: And the Queensland government is helping to tackle illegal dumping across the state. It's investing $14 million across 52 councils to strengthen enforcement, surveillance and investigative capabilities. Rockhampton Council will receive nearly $100,000 for a dedicated illegal dumping officer for 3 years to perform routine patrols, investigate incidents and pursue enforcement activities, including nighttime patrols in hotspot areas.
9: Well, the outdoors is a fantastic spot through Callide and across our greater region. But unfortunately, some people choose to ruin this by dumping their rubbish in our pristine environment, on the side of the road, beside our parks, beside our waterways. And this is frankly disgraceful.
7: Callide MP Bryson Head there.
6: National news now.
10: Hi, I'm Phoebe Humphrey. The opposition is doubling down on its claims that Labor's new social media laws are a form of censorship. Under the digital duty of care legislation, the tech giants would be forced to offer users the chance to opt out of addictive algorithms. Nationals leader Matt Canavan has told Nine the PM is trying to tilt the political field in his favour.
11: This bill is like putting Anthony Albanese in charge of refereeing a South Sydney Rabbitohs game. He wouldn't be an impartial judge. These people aren't an impartial judge, and we should not allow this type of censorship to emerge in a free and open country.
10: The death toll from a horror crash outside of Melbourne has climbed to two, with an 11-year-old boy losing his fight for life in hospital overnight. A 7-year-old girl died at the scene yesterday when an 8-seater four-wheel drive lost control. Five other children were injured while the female driver is in hospital. And Prince George has started his first day of high school at his dad's old stomping ground. Prince William and Kate were snapped walking their eldest son into Eton College.
6: Stay, play and dine. Visit Agnes 1770. Your sport now.
10: In sport, Panthers coach Ivan Cleary admits even he was surprised in Isaiah Yeo's comeback from a pec injury. The skipper's been named to start in this weekend's qualifying final against the Roosters. He's told Nine it's been a remarkable recovery.
12: Yes, I was surprised. Been incredible, really. So ticking boxes through his through training.
10: The Western Bulldogs will reportedly go all in on trying to recruit Brownlow medalist Matt Rowell if they miss out on Zach Butters in the off-season. And world number one Aryna Sabalenka has won through to the semi-finals of the US Open. That's the latest. News and sport.
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13: Weather. Partly cloudy, slight chance of a shower along the coast. Strong wind warning coming through by late this afternoon. Today's top temperatures 17, 70, 21, Yeppoon 24, Banana Shire 30, 28 for Rockhampton and Gladstone today, a top of 26 and currently on 22.
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0: music, more of it on 4CC. Federal member for Flynn, Colin Boyce, and he is down in Canberra at the moment for the start of sitting, and it is a double week sitting as well. Hello, Cole.
1: Hello, Hemmo, and good morning to the listeners.
0: Now, mate, having a look at a few of the things that are going to be discussed over the couple of weeks, look, the housing issue obviously is front and centre at the moment. It's in the news everywhere.
1: Well, that's right. And obviously, this is all of the fallout from the recent federal budget where they've changed investment rules and capital gains tax, negative gearing, discretionary trusts of all kinds. And this has had a profound effect on the housing market. We're seeing some of the figures come out of different areas around Australia where as much as house prices have dropped as much as 20% and so forth. And this leads to complications in all sorts of financial institutions where we are now seeing evidence of the banks, ringing up and putting margin calls on people in terms of their investments because their debt-to-equity ratio has now changed because the value of their principal asset has now changed.
0: Yeah. Okay. Now, mate, what do you think will roll out of this?
1: It's complicated to see where it eventually ends up and where the market stabilises. But I feel very sorry for young people who have taken out the government's 5% deposit loan some months ago and now find themselves in a situation where the house they've bought is worth less than the debt that they have.
0: Yeah. It's a bit scary, mate, in some aspects. And look, there's other rumours of it even falling even further at this stage as well.
1: Well, my take on it is that the market has not plateaued yet. There is still further ramifications, and we'll see where that ends up. So, my advice to people, if you're thinking about investing in a home, just be a bit cautious about where you end up.
0: Yeah. Mate, the Online Safety Amendment, strengthening enforcement for the social media, has been in the news big time as well over the past few days. It's before the Senate at the moment.
1: Well, it is, and it's before a Senate inquiry at the moment. And for the listeners' benefit, that is all about putting some transparency around the algorithms that the big media companies use in respect to social media and what comes up on your Facebook feed, etc. It's got to do with misinformation, disinformation, empowering the minister to govern free speech. And it's got complications that are wide and varied, and I think everybody needs to be exactly aware of what the government is proposing in respect to this bill that they've put forward.
0: Yeah. All right, mate. Well, keep us up to date, obviously, with that over the couple of weeks that you're down there. So, mate, finally, decorated Australian veterans lay down medals in protest over proposed healthcare reforms. This is, I couldn't believe it when I heard this. First up.
1: Oh, look, it's a very contentious issue, particularly down here in Canberra, where many of the veterans are coming to visit us in Parliament House. Yesterday, there was a group of veterans who've laid down their military decorations in protest to the government's $5,000 cap on allied health spending in terms of veterans and so forth. And we all want this removed. We want the government to rethink this whole thing because the people that have served our nation in the defence forces, they deserve to be looked after in respect to their health needs, and to put a $5,000 cap on it is just a ridiculous thing to do.
0: Yeah, mate, I think you'd have more than 90% of Australians which would agree with you on that. It's just, yeah, that's horrific.
1: Yeah, well, the cost of healthcare these days, $5,000 goes nowhere. And our ADF personnel who've served our nation, and they deserve all of the care that they need.
0: Yeah. All right, mate. Well, thank you for joining us, and good luck down in Canberra with everything that you're fighting for Flynn. And we will talk again next week, eh?
1: Well, thank you, Hamo, and good morning to the Greater Gladstone area.
0: Federal Member for Flint, Colin Boyce, joining us on 4CC. And don't forget, if you want to get in touch with Cole or his any of his office, just go to colinboyce.com.au.

0: Better music and more of it on 4CC, Dragon and Rain. Morning. I'm with you 3 till 10. The Better Brekkie on the Reef, thanks to Reef City Motors. 249 vehicles. 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But that target, 249 vehicles Sharpie needs to clear by the end of this month. The Eurythmics coming up next on 4CC.
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2: An investigation is underway after the ewes and rams were stolen from a Blackall property between February and May this year.
1: We'll also keep you across what's going on nationally and around the world.
3: The opposition leader says cutting the tobacco excise by 80% is the key to smashing the illicit smokes trade.
1: And there's all the latest in sport.
3: Last time the two teams met, the Dockers came from behind to record a 15-point victory.
1: Gladstone and Central Queensland's leaders in local 4CC and on iHeartRadio.
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0: Currently 9 to 9 and 21 degrees. 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

0: America, 4CC, our 9 o'clock news up next. Coming up also, the Great Moscow Circus is in town and a couple of the ladies and performers, and one is a seventh generation circus performer, will be joining us in studio, Talia and also Michelle. This circus, a big, big, big event, and it kicks off tomorrow evening. So the ladies will be joining me in around 15 minutes from now on 4CC.
1: It's the ultimate joke-off. 4CC's Bad Joke Friday, thanks to the Central Lane Hotel, Gladstone's home of entertainment. But is your joke bad enough to win the $50 to spend at the Central Lane? Ultimately, there's two criteria to judge your jokes. A, does it register on Hammo's Laugh-O-Meter? B, is it better than Matsy's joke?
2: They believe that they've found the Pharaoh Rocher.
0: Oh.
1: 4CC's Bad Joke Friday. Call in with your dad joke, pun or cringeworthy one-liner. 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
10: Good morning, Louise Nielsen here with you. Teacher aides and school cleaners are sending a message to Queensland's Education Minister demanding stronger action to tackle violence in schools. The United Workers Union campaign follows a series of incidents reported at Central Queensland schools this year where the staff were allegedly punched, bitten, pinched and kicked by students. More than 1,000 workers have signed postcards to John Paul Langbrook and a letter to the Director General.
11: Our members have had enough. Occupational violence is at an all-time high, and our members are here delivering over 1,000 personal stories of occupational violence and calling

0: calling on the government to act. They've been talking about an occupational violence action plan for years now, and we've seen nothing.
1: That's UWU spokesperson Erin Roberts speaking there. Lifeline is calling Aussies to join tomorrow's Walk Out of the Shadows event. The walk marking World Suicide Prevention Day is 9 kilometres long and in recognition of the 9 Australians who are lost to suicide daily. Spokesperson Anna Brooks says Lifeline supports people every day.
2: Every single day, we have around 4,000 people reaching out for support to our helpline services. So there's a lot of people reaching out for support and a lot of amazing crisis supporters who are providing that through Lifeline.
1: There's a walk leaving from Alf Keel Memorial Park at 5:30 tomorrow morning for any locals looking to get involved. Planned electrical works are underway at the Yeppoon Foreshore Amphitheatre. The works are expected to be undertaken until Friday. Some lights and barbecue facilities will be temporarily unavailable as of 6 o'clock last night. Livingston Council apologises for any inconvenience caused. And Queenslanders can bag a bargain this Saturday as Vinnie's brings back its $10 fill-a-bag sale, with shoppers able to fill a bag with pre-loved clothing and treasures at select stores statewide, including Rockhampton and Gladstone. Funds will support Queenslanders facing hardship, with demand for assistance and cost of living relief up nearly 25% in the past year.
3: National News now.
4: Hi, I'm Phoebe Humphrey. Anthony Albanese says new proposed laws targeting algorithms is about putting power back into the hands of Australians. The My Feed My Way laws would force social media platforms to give users the option to opt out of algorithms. The PM telling Nine this is about having options.
5: This is about putting the power back in the hands of consumers. If you want to continue to scroll and use the algorithms, you can do so. But if you want to opt out, you can certainly do so as well.
4: The Nine papers are reporting the woman at the centre of investigations into an alleged sexual assault involving Sydney Swans players has provided a fresh statement to police. The players have denied any criminal wrongdoing and no charges have been laid. Hundreds of flights have been grounded at airports across the UK. An air traffic control issue is affecting Heathrow and Gatwick airports with major knock-on delays. And Australia's most expensive coffee is no longer on the mainland. An average cup now setting you back $5.44 in Tassie, 75 cents higher than the national average.
3: A Man's Toy Shop. 450 gram grease cartridge from $10. 4CC. Your sport now.
4: In sport, Essendon is continuing its push to get James Hurd back at the club. Officials have reached out to the former coach and are set to meet later this week, although Hurd's not too happy. That was leaked to the media shortly after.
6: When you are thinking about your future, your career, what you're going to do, you'd like to be able to do that behind closed doors to a certain extent, and you should be entitled to do that.
4: They're on Nine. And Cowboy Reuben Cotter is free to play on Saturday against the Sharks after having his high tackle charge downgraded at the NRL judiciary. That's the latest news and sport.
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7: Got a slight chance of a shower a little bit later on today. Boating forecast east to south-easterlies at 10 to 15. They will reach up to 20 knots offshore to the south of Agnes Water. And then tomorrow, it looks like a strong wind warning coming through by about mid-morning. Today's top temperatures for Gladstone, 26, Rocky, 28, 30 for the Banana Shire, Yeppoon Emu Park, 24. And for 1770, a top temp today of 21 degrees. Gladstone currently on 17.
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0: Better music, more of it on 4CC. It's opening night on Thursday. It's the Great Moscow Circus. And the circus, everyone's been talking about the circus for ages. Well, it's at the Gladstone Showgrounds Thursday night. And I've got a couple of those that are involved with the circus. And that's Talia and Michelle. Morning, ladies. How you doing?
1: Good morning.
2: Morning.
0: Now, tell us about your role in the circus as far as what you do. And then we'll work out and then we'll have a chat about what the rest of the circus is all about and so forth. So, Michelle, you're on the live wire, is it? Or the...
2: Tie wider.
0: Okay, so what's that? What's a tie wire?
2: Tie wider is like one cable. People call like a tie rope.
0: Okay.
2: Like you walk in and the trucks like a ride bike and the trucks rope fighter, jump fighter.
0: Oh, you got fire going as well while you're going across. Okay, are you the only one on there at the time or are you performing with somebody else?
2: I do straps with Tyler, but at the trampoline too, dancer.
0: Oh, you do trampoline as well as dancing?
2: Yeah.
0: It's a more than a dual role, isn't it? I mean, you know, Talia, you've been a seventh generation?
1: Yes, so yeah, seventh generation circus family, and I've been in the circus my whole life.
0: Right.
1: So yeah, me and Michelle do have different stories because she came from a circus school and I was born into it, but everyone's got multiple hats. Like, it's not just you do one thing and nothing else. Like, everyone helps around any place you can, and if you're lucky enough, you have multiple performances. Like, me and Michelle do a duo act together, and then I do trapeze solo, and then Michelle does the tight wire solo, and she also does trampoline.
2: Yeah.
0: Okay, rightio. So do you paint your faces as well? Is that totally different? Okay.
1: We do normal makeup, just like to look pretty, but not like Soleil makeup or clown makeup.
0: No, that's where I was going. Yeah, you just sort of, you all help set up too, don't you? I mean, it's not like you just rock up and then you're there to perform. I mean, it's everybody digs in and helps each other out, even setting up the outside and the marquee and the tent itself and so forth too, eh?
1: Yeah, we only have maybe three people that aren't performers, and then the rest of the people are performers that help set up. It's mostly the boys, but the girls do help in smaller places. We help with the stage and we help rolling the side walls, and yeah, everyone's got a little role, that's how it all works.
0: Yeah. Okay. Now, Michelle, you've been a performer for how many years?
2: 13 years.
0: For 13 years. And where did you start?
2: I'm from Brazil. I started in school circus in Brazil.
0: Mm-hmm.
2: My mother enrolled me in the circus school, and then I followed like come hobby and become a professional.
0: Okay.
2: And I traveled the world just doing.
0: Was it a dream of yours growing up as a kid?
2: I'll travel the world with the circus, and show my talents everywhere.
0: Yeah. When did you know you had the talent?
2: Pardon?
0: When did you know you had the talent of doing something special, something unique?
2: I think when I practice too much and then I feel confident.
0: Like, yes.
2: I can do this every single day and I can.
0: Yeah.
2: And no fall, you know, because when you're starting, you practice and you fall and then you fall and you try again every time.
0: Mm.
2: And then when I feel confident, I don't fall anymore. And then I practicing, everything's perfect.
0: Yeah.
2: And I say, I'm ready. So I started like do audition and then working.
0: Straight into it. Yeah. So for you, Tali, it's 24 years.
1: Yes.
0: So you're obviously 24.
1: Yes.
2: Yeah. All life.
0: Yeah. When did you actually start doing... I don't know. When did you actually, a kid for me was playing with cars and throwing rocks and doing all that type of thing. But you would have just straight up into, as soon as you could walk, were you learning to do things or?
1: Well, we were never pushed into it. Like, obviously we had to be there because our parents lived there, but we didn't have to perform.
0: Yeah.
1: But growing up and watching everyone, that's like the number one thing you want to do. And I was lucky enough for my parents to bring in Mongolian trainers to teach me trapeze because that's what I wanted to learn.
0: Yeah.
1: And I was 12 when I did my debut of the trapeze, which is my first professional act.
0: Yeah.
1: When I was younger, sometimes I'd be put in like the clown acts, or I did like a contortion sort of act. But I was a kid, so it was more just fun, and I didn't perform every single show. It was just sort of when I wanted to. But when I started trapeze when I was 12 is when I really like I was in there every show. Like, that was, like, professional for
0: me. Yeah, and you love it too. You can see the passion when you both talk about it. It's just something that you both live and breathe and love.
1: Yeah, it is. You do feel really lucky that it doesn't feel like work because you do love it. And like Michelle says all the time, even if she didn't get paid to do it, she would still want to do it.
0: Okay.
2: Because
1: it's something fun for us, and then we really get that adrenaline from the audience and everything.
0: Yeah. How many members of your family are in the circus, in this circus, or have been involved in the circus over the generations? I mean, 7 generations. Wow.
1: I wouldn't know the number of the whole thing, but my family actually own the Moscow Circus.
0: Okay.
1: So currently that work full time in the show is just my mum, dad, my 2 sisters and my brother.
0: Yeah.
1: My uncle's here every now and then as well. He helps out. And then my grandparents own the circus. So they're here sometimes, but they live on the Gold Coast
0: all
1: now.
0: Right. And they've all been performers over the years.
1: Yeah, everyone. Yeah. And my uncles and aunties, all from my dad's side, they're in other circuses in New Zealand and overseas. Like, my whole family on my dad's side is circus.
0: Okay. Wow. That's crazy. Has there anybody that's gone, oh, no, I don't want to do that, or somebody that might be clumsy like me? I mean, you try and get me on a tightrope or a trapeze. First up, I'd probably crap myself because I hate heights. And second, I got no sense of balance anyway. I'd fall off. I mean, is there anybody in the family that's sort of gone, ah, no, it's not really for me?
1: Yeah, there's a couple of my cousins, like, you know, they grow up in the circus and then they decide to do something else. They decide to go to uni, or one of my cousins is like an architect. Like, you're not forced into it.
0: Yeah.
1: But I mean, majority of us are doing the circus still because we love it, but some of them have decided to go other ways.
0: Mm, yeah, all right. Well, tell us about the circus with it starting on Thursday night. What can we expect on the evening? I mean, we arrive, we go into the big top, and then what happens from there?
1: So we're really excited to bring our extreme production to Gladstone because we haven't been here for so long. The last time we were here, it was a completely different show. We have all of Australia's best acts. We have top freestyle BMX riders. We have the Globe of Death. We have all of the classic acts as well. There's so much that'll keep you on the edge of your seat the whole show.
0: Right. Okay. And how long does it run for? How long does it
1: take? So the show goes for 2 hours. So if you're coming to a 7 o'clock show, everything will be open from 6. We have some rides, games, things like that you can enjoy. And then the show starts at 7. We'll have a 15-minute intermission halfway through, and then the show will finish just after 9.
0: All right. And obviously being a family show too, eh? Yeah.
1: Yeah. So it really is for everybody because we have all of our extreme aspects, but it is family friendly. It's nothing adult exactly, like, in terms of costumes, nothing like that. It is for the whole family, but in saying that, it's not just for the kids. An adult will enjoy it just as much.
0: All right. Well, the circus on Thursday, Friday, Saturday and Sunday, 7 o'clock Thursday night is the first circus, the first show. Second show's on Friday at 7 p.m. Now, Saturday, there is a matinee show as well as the evening show too, at 3 o'clock. And then there's a morning show on Sunday that people can book their tickets from. Now, is it best to book online at greatmoscowcircus.com.au and buy the tickets online? Or can you also buy the tickets when you arrive?
1: Yeah, so you can come down to our box office. If you book online, you do get to see our whole seating chart. 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But if you do want to come down and pay cash, or you just want to come and talk to somebody, our office is open from 10 to 5 daily.
0: All right. So pop on down at the Gladstone Showgrounds. I'm sure you're going to be a sellout every night. Well, thank you, ladies, for joining us.
1: Thanks for having us.
0: It is the Great Moscow Circus. 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

0: 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Thanks to the Hearing Centre Gladstone in Tank Street. 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
1: What did he say?
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0: Double C, Reef City Boat is bringing you the Brekkie Show and the big sale, which is on right now. 249 car Sharpie needs to clear for the month of September. So some of the deals you will never hear of again. We were talking about the F-150 truck last week, and yesterday, more than $20,000 he has taken. Well, he took off the price of that, and it's been sold pretty quickly. Well, there are other great deals, and some as big as that, in a Reef City Motors. And of course, the new vehicles, the used vehicles, over 300 vehicles that you can go around and have a bit of a look at and pick up a great deal on new and used vehicles. Reef City Motors, Blaine Drive. Up very soon, well, up next actually, Aaron Stevens with On This Day on 4CC.
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7: Hi, it's September 9, the day in 1956 when Elvis famously appeared on the Ed Sullivan Show for the first time. 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John Lennon's second solo album, Imagine, was released in 1971. 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

0: Central Queensland. We are your very own 4CC. The 10 o'clock news up next for you. Campo, straight in after that, and I'll be back again tomorrow. Till then, take care and be good. If not, be good at it. See ya.
1: 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We live in the best place in the world for fishing. From Lake Awonga to the Reef, from 1770 to the Fitzroy, the fish are biting right across central Queensland. But before you wet a line, catch Liam from The Complete Angler on 4CC's Fishing Report, Friday mornings at 7.15. And after you've got the best advice, head into The Complete Angler, Gladstone Harbour. 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
6: Hi, I'm Phoebe Humphrey. The federal government has released draft laws that would force tech companies to provide safer online experiences and give users more say over what they see. The proposed My Feed, My Way changes would require platforms to offer Aussies a choice over whether algorithms decide the content appearing in their feed.
7: We want this to pass with the support of the whole parliament because it should, because this affects all Australians and it's about putting the power back in their hands.
6: PM Anthony Albanese there on Nine. A Perth dad is expected to testify today in Mexico in the murder trial of brothers Jake and Callum Robinson. The pair, along with their American friend, were killed while on a surfing trip in 2024. Martin Robinson is tipped to be called into the stand on day two, but his wife Deborah was ultimately told her testimony was no longer necessary yesterday. Aussie retirees are tipped to spend around $121 billion from their super this year. The Super Members Council finding the largest spend is said to be on food and drinks, followed by transport and holidays. The